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1: Welcome to Monday, July 27th. I'm Chris Samples, 98.3 KXDJ News. In our special drought focus segment today, as we've all been hammered by the ongoing heat and the drought, fires have continued to burn in parts of Colorado and New Mexico, other states as well. Linda Calhoun, mayor of Red River, New Mexico, says, as you can imagine, fire mitigation work has been and always is a top priority.
2: That's exactly right. We went into summer extremely down on our moisture levels, and we are not having much rain just yet. But from the forecast, it looks like the monsoon pattern is starting to set up, so we're a little optimistic. We did go into stage two fire restrictions, so there are absolutely no campfires, no grills, no smoking in the forest, of course. So, you know, we are being extremely cautious. But right now, we're starting to feel the monsoons coming in. So I think we've been so fortunate over the last several years, and just as it gets so dry, we think it can't get any drier, and then the rains start coming and we're okay. So we're hoping that that'll be the case this summer.
1: Of course, we have a vested interest up there with you, but we just love the Rocky Mountains so much, and so many of the people out here across the Texas and Oklahoma panhandles region do. And so I always watch the radar up there, and you've kind of begun to see, as you describe, some of the little spotty monsoon-looking showers and thunder showers pop up around New Mexico, and it is encouraging when you start to see it, I know, living in it especially.
2: Exactly. We could actually see some smoke from some of the fires around us over the 4th of July weekend, and it's a little disconcerting, but we're still doing okay.
1: As the mayor of Red River, I know you're very involved in the fire mitigation measures as well. Talk a little bit about what that fire preparedness mitigation stuff looks like. I know there's a lot of planning, a lot of work that goes on behind the scenes.
2: Well, our guys are very highly trained. We actually have a wildland team that goes out and fights the forest fires around the state and also around the country. So we're extremely prepared. We do have some things set up in town. We have a one-call system set up by zone to notify our residents if there were to be a reason that we needed to evacuate or move to a different area. Of course, we always look at the thinning. We've done some major thinning projects in conjunction with the Forest Service in the past. So just defensible space, trying to make sure everybody's aware of being smart and what you can do to protect your property.
1: A lot of landowners up there, homeowners, I'm sure, especially on up in the mountains, surrounded by the trees. There has to be a lot of work that goes in just personal mitigation around personal property. That's critical, isn't it?
2: It is critical, and our insurance companies are really stepping in and drawing a hard line on what we need to do. So they're defining where the trees can be and how close they can be to the houses. So it's gotten to be a much higher priority than it's ever been in the past because of all the fires that have happened in the state and the country.
1: Red River, New Mexico mayor, multi-business owner and operator Linda Calhoun, thanks to some rain in recent days up there with the monsoon, they have been able to lift some of the fire restrictions, but it's still a dangerous scenario. But they do have more rain in the forecast. Chris Samples, KXDJ News.

All right, Monday. Let's see what you got. It's Chris Matthews checking in. End of Monday, at the very least. New country from Zach John King. Get to drinking. Got that one after Megan Maroney.

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0: Zach John King is his name. I am Chris Matthews. Throwing some good news into your world, into your Monday. Louisville, a toddler recently went home after a long wait for a heart transplant. Now, Tamarion spent the first 16 months of his life, over a year, in the Norton Children's Hospital, waiting to receive that heart transplant. Finally, it happened. He received the new heart in the spring, and he's going home. And I cannot imagine more relief as a parent than this. Congratulations. Enjoy it. And, man, just make the rest of these early years the best they can be.
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5: 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Youth football camps in Canadian, Pampa, and Spearman all kicked off this morning. They all continue tomorrow. Also beginning tomorrow, the Stratford Boys Sports Camp and the Perryton Junior High Mini Cheer Camp. Those will begin tomorrow. The Spearman City Council holding a special meeting for a budget workshop in the morning at 7. The Hemp Hill County Underground Water Conservation District Board and the Stratford City Council also with meetings on Tuesday. Mid-70s tonight, dangerously hot, light winds 105 tomorrow. What do I think you'll enjoy about staying at KXDJ Riverside 1 in Red River? Well, that view of that mountain from that deck on the bottom floor and the private deck from the master bedroom upstairs are unbeatable. I think you'll enjoy the short walk to town if you want to take it, and yet being just far enough away you have your own privacy. And let me tell you, coffee on the deck and catching a trout out the front door, cha-ching. 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

0: just a kid myself, John Morgan there, Chris Matthews, end of Monday. And a big thank you, because at the very least, I know you've got a lot of choices of how you want to spend your evening and what you want to listen to, and to let me keep playing great new music from Taylor Swift and Scotty and the Blowfish, which I got coming up next. It's my honor. I'll get it on for you next.
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0: I knew it. I knew you off the Toy Story 5 soundtrack. That movie has made $1 billion. It's Taylor Swift, Chris Matthews. New Luke Combs is on the way.
1: 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And this News Minute on X, brought to you by Interstate Bank, Neumeyer Drilling, and DeWitt Roofing. 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The Spearman City Council will hold a special meeting tomorrow, Tuesday morning at 7, for a budget workshop. Also meeting on Tuesday, the Hemp Hill County Underground Water Conservation District Board and the Stratford City Council. A Texas Hunter Education course will be held in Spearman on Tuesday at the Hansford County Ag Center. The 5th Annual Ike Memorial Golf Tournament held here in Perryton over the weekend. Tate and Perry Allred were the winners on Friday night in the horse race. Louis Najera won the $1,000 shootout. Winner from the weekend tournament in the championship flight, Ryan Butler and Brock Schrader, the Spearman native. 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Well, the channel forecast, we got the hottest day of the week out of the way, but still brutal. Mid-70s tonight, light winds, and 105 tomorrow.
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2: This hour from Town Hall, I'm Keith Peters in Washington. Police now say there were at least three suspects involved in a food festival shooting near Seattle's Space Needle over the weekend, and that one of them was among those killed in the violence. Food vendor Adam Lombardo came to clean up the day after the deadly shooting at the Bite of Seattle Food Festival.
3: It's really sad because you think that three innocent people aren't getting up with their families. They had nothing to do with this. They just came to enjoy a food festival with new friends, and like they lost their lives, and just what sounds like just innocent bloodshed.
2: The gunfire erupted about 6 p.m. Sunday during the Bite of Seattle Festival. Police say the shooting may have been gang-related, with two groups firing at each other. Mediators have made progress in efforts to bring the United States and Iran back to negotiations and prevent an all-out war in the Middle East. President Trump says Iran asked for more talks with the U.S.
4: The people said, please don't drop, don't shoot last night, the night before, the two nights. Don't do it. You know, we're having good talks. So we'll see what happens. I think there's a good chance that something could happen. And if it does, good. If it doesn't, we go back to doing what we were doing 2 days ago.
2: The U.S. has paused attacks after targeting Iranian areas in response to Iran firing at ships in the Strait of Hormuz. The Trump administration is preparing to ramp up funding by hundreds of millions of dollars for programs designed to counter China's growing influence worldwide. The administration notified Congress late last week that it intends to spend $175.8 million to replace outdated and aging undersea telecommunications cables in the Caribbean and Central America to prevent China from moving in. More on these stories at townhall.com.
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9: Welcome to Monday, July 27th, with this Texas headline update courtesy of the Texas Flyover. I'm Chris Samples, KXDJ News. Both major candidates for a U.S. Senate seat from Texas called for guardrails on artificial intelligence last week after OpenAI said one of its models escaped a test environment and hacked the AI platform Hugging Face during a security evaluation. Democrat candidate James Tallarico said Wednesday the state must, quote, strike a balance between being a leader in technology and innovation, as our state has always been, and protecting people from the harms of these data centers. Republican Attorney General Ken Paxton said Texas must, quote, compete against China, but ensure people are protected from the downsides. Mourners carrying rows of yellow construction hats walked through Houston's Magnolia Park on Sunday for Lorenzo Salgado El Roja, the construction worker shot and killed by an ICE agent on July the 7th. A day earlier, advocacy groups, faith leaders, and elected officials rallied downtown and marched to City Hall. The Department of Homeland Security says the 52-year-old was in the country illegally, rammed an ICE vehicle, ignored commands, and tried to run over an officer who fired in self-defense. The agency has acknowledged he was not the man agents wanted. His family and men riding with him dispute that account. The family says the father of three had no criminal record, had lived in the United States for 35 years, and was seeking legal status. The FBI, DHS, the Texas Rangers, and the Harris County District Attorney are each investigating. Federal officials say no body or dash camera videos exist. Tony Romo has withdrawn from the Texas State Open Golf Tournament at Cascades Country Club following his drunken driving arrest on Thursday in Milwaukee. The former Dallas Cowboy quarterback, who is an excellent golfer, they say, shot 69-76 in last year's tournament. The Pearland City Council meets today to discuss a proposed 12% increase in water and sewer rates for fiscal year 2027, which would cost the average household nearly $14 more per month. Officials say the revenue is needed to cover debt and operating costs. Tyler ISD's board approved a $6 million compensation plan for the 26-27 year with raises for teachers, paraprofessionals, auxiliary employees, and district police. Returning teachers receive a one-time $500 stipend in August. Modern DNA testing has identified Jimmy Dale McClinton as the killer of Gloria Ann Covington. Found stabbed at an Amarillo park in 1997, the Texas Rangers and Amarillo police announced last week. McClinton, who had a history of knife assaults, died at the age of 81 in November of last year before he could be charged. And a high-pressure system building over Texas this week will push temperatures past 100 statewide. DFW forecasting 103 to 106. Look for us to be a little hotter. Chris Samples, KXDJ News.

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0: She's the daughter of the dude that founded Groupon. So Stella Lefty there, a new country called Boston. Chris Matthews, happy to be hanging with you. Throwing some good news into your world. Jackson, Florida boy, recently got the, he visits the Jacksonville Humane Society. And he reads to dogs. He's 11 years old. His name's Nehemiah. And he has spent 100 hours reading aloud to the puppies there in the Jacksonville Humane Society. The shelter says they're really grateful for it because these sessions help the dogs stay calm while they're anxiously waiting their forever homes. One dog waited almost 400 days before finding a home. And thank God for Nehemiah there to keep him entertained with stories about, you know, like the fox and the hound.
1: 98.3 KXDJ. It's true. We do like to take the high road. However, we still got some friends in low places. Heck, we play country music for everybody.
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2: 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And happy 50th.
6: 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Youth football camps in Canadian, Pampa, and Spearman all kicked off this morning. They all continue tomorrow. Also beginning tomorrow, the Stratford Boys Sports Camp and the Perryton Junior High Mini Cheer Camp. Those will begin tomorrow. The Spearman City Council holding a special meeting for a budget workshop in the morning at 7. The Hemp Hill County Underground Water Conservation District Board and the Stratford City Council also with meetings on Tuesday. Mid-70s tonight, dangerously hot, light winds 105 tomorrow.
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0: got John Denver's Corey Kent and Co. Wetzel there, Rocky Mountain Low. Now, my high, not my low, my high is being able to hang with you and finish up this Monday in style with a new country from Jelly Roll. Put your hands up. He's going to have you testifying here in just a little bit. Let's get into some Chris Young as well. He's coming over, and he wants a cheese tray next.
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16: 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I mean, I think that's another major component of why this rebuild has been slower. 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Whether they ultimately end up getting bred or not and we expand the cow herd or not remains to be seen. well, how many cows do we need? 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

0: Put your hands up, gently roll, making us go to church or jail or whatever's appropriate, I guess. It's Chris Matthews. Happy to be hanging with you, finishing things up. Some classic Garth on the way, and Jordan Davis next.
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2: 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The Spearman City Council will hold a special meeting tomorrow, Tuesday morning at 7 for a budget workshop. Also meeting on Tuesday, the Hemphill County Underground Water Conservation District Board and the Stratford City Council. A Texas Hunter Education course will be held in Spearman on Tuesday at the Hansford County Ag Center. The 5th Annual Ike Memorial Golf Tournament held here in Perryton over the weekend. Tate and Perry Allred were the winners on Friday night in the horse race. Louis Najera won the $1,000 shootout. Winner from the weekend tournament in the championship flight, Ryan Butler and Brock Schrader, the Spearman native. 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Weather channel forecast, we got the hottest day of the week out of the way, but still brutal. Mid-70s tonight, light winds and 105 tomorrow.
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1: News this hour from Town Hall. I'm Keith Peters in Washington. Speaking with reporters, Senate Majority Leader John Thune was asked if he'd be willing to keep the Senate in session as called for by President Trump to keep working on passing the SAVE Act.
2: If somebody can show me how we get an outcome, how we get a result, how we get an answer to this, I'm all for it. But if we are going to be sitting here and in endless foreign calls, I don't know if that's in the world's best interest.
3: Senator, do people need to get home to campaign? Is that a
2: consideration? Yeah, they do. I mean, we have people obviously who are going to care about them on that too. So it's a, you know, it's a, we'll cross that bridge and come to it.
1: But a small but vocal group of Republicans have joined Trump's call. Utah Senator Mike Lee escalated his pressure last week, saying it could affect leadership support after November. The former criminology student convicted in an Idaho quadruple murder wants to change his plea.
4: Brian Koberger, the 31-year-old man convicted of stabbing four University of Idaho students to death in 2022, is asking to withdraw his guilty plea. In a handwritten petition, Koberger claims his plea was based on unkept promises and that his attorneys manipulated him, scaring him about life on death row and promising better prison conditions. At the time, his plea deal was seen as a way for his defense attorneys to get capital punishment off the table with his trial just 1 month away. A statement from the family of Kaylee Goncalves, one of the victims, says Mr. Koberger is like a mosquito you just can't seem to swat, and decried the energy being spent to free a guilty man instead of honoring the victims. I'm Jennifer King.
1: The Trump administration has asked the Supreme Court to allow for now an executive order targeting mail-in voting. On Wall Street, the Dow by 262 points, the S&P rose one. More at townhall.com.
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9: If you missed Chris and Ken this morning, here's some of what you missed.
10: Welcome to Monday, July the 27th. While it is hot, getting hotter, dry, getting drier, meteorologist Steve Hanna joined me earlier this morning from the Weather Service in Amarillo on the record set over the weekend. And more, you can count on it, will fall like dominoes today.
11: Absolutely. So Saturday, surprisingly, we were 1 degree off from our records for all the sites that we have. But Sunday, we broke all of them. So Amarillo was 102, the previous record set in 1940. It was 104 on Sunday. Dalhart, its previous record was 104 in 2014. Their new record, 106. Borger was 105, as our old record in 2011. Now it's 106. So we saw a bunch of records get broken, and today is going to be the exact same. As you already mentioned, it's going to be the hottest day of this heat wave.
10: What is the story here with this high pressure thing? This thing has been over us for several days, and it just keeps on climbing. And like you say, today may have some 109s and some 110s.
11: Absolutely, that's what we're looking at. The hotter spots are going to be breaching the 110s. The quote-unquote cooler ones are only going to get like 100, 300, 4, but that's some dangerous heat out there, so we need people to stay hydrated, stay cool, because this heat, it could definitely kill you if you don't treat it with respect.
10: Uh-huh. So, and what, the remainder of the week about like that, even though we might come down a degree or two? Is that kind of what you're seeing?
11: From what I'm seeing, it looks like the high pressure is going to be slowly drifting to the west as we get past today. So Tuesday, still really hot out there, but doesn't look like there's much 110s as there is today. Wednesday, slightly cooler by a degree. Thursday probably remaining about the same, but as the high kind of position is a little further west, it looks like as we go into the weekend, might see some of those cooler 90s move back in the area. So going back to just the 90s and 100s as our highs.
10: It is all relative, isn't it? We'll be thrilled to see 98 again.
11: Yeah, that sure beats 108.
10: Yeah, it darn sure does. And we remain high and dry as well, too. No mention of a thunderstorm.
11: There's a very small chance we can get some in the northwest today, but I'm not too confident in that, and that kind of persists into Tuesday as well. It just looks like a little monsoon moisture is kind of pushing in New Mexico and might clip our northwest. I'm thinking once we go into next weekend, if that high pressure does indeed move further to the west, that will give us a little bit better chance to get some moisture into the area, but we'll just have to see how it repositions. So that year opens us up to moisture or just keep us high and dry.
10: And the extended outlook of the weekend into next week, any significant changes on the horizon, anything to be looking forward to?
11: Well, it all really depends on that high pressure. Like I said, if it does scoot enough that we could get some moisture, that could open us up to those rain and thunder chances.
10: It's meteorologist Steve Handel with the Weather Service in Amarillo. Weather Channel has us at 109 today, 105 tomorrow, 102 Wednesday, 103 Thursday, and 101 on Friday.
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Ends of the Earth, Ty Myers there, Chris Matthews, Cody Johnson. You know what? The man just wants his horse back. What can we do to help him out? Let's get into that. New Code Joe after Jason Aldean.

0: up in the city, but you still love yourself some country? 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We've got you covered.
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2: He's a ranch hand in a pinch, man. Hotter than the red on the cattle brand. Cause she's a gold digger with a quick trigger. 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

0: want my horse back.
1: This man just wants his horse back. New country. Cody Johnson, Chris Matthews. So I got a good news story involving a breaking and entering. Douglas County, Colorado police were recently called to the home to investigate a break-in. They walked in on the suspects mid, I guess, break-in. Two bear cubs. Two baby bears had climbed in through an open window. They ate all the pet food in the house. They trashed the kitchen. Police called in wildlife officers who safely steered the bears out of the house and back into the wilderness. But that's the biggest issue I have with this. They let them off scot-free. Not even a slap on the paw.
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8: 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Youth football camps in Canadian, Pampa, and Spearman all kicked off this morning. They all continue tomorrow. Also beginning tomorrow, the Stratford Boys Sports Camp and the Perryton Junior High Mini Cheer Camp. Those will begin tomorrow. The Spearman City Council holding a special meeting for a budget workshop in the morning at 7. The Hemp Hill County Underground Water Conservation District Board and the Stratford City Council also with meetings on Tuesday. Mid-70s tonight, dangerously hot, light winds 105 tomorrow.
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0: love that song. It's Zach Top and South of Sanity, Chris Matthews, just hanging in right where I need to be. With more great music coming up with Kane Brown and the Marshmallow. Putting little miles on it for you. And then Lauren Elena and Chase Matthew talking about all my exes. They're not in Texas, but they are getting in fights after maybe boozing it up on Lower Broadway. New Lauren Elena coming up.
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0: Now my exes would agree. Lauren Elena there, Chris Matthews, new Luke Combs coming up next.
1: 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The Spearman City Council will hold a special meeting tomorrow, Tuesday morning at 7 for a budget workshop. Also meeting on Tuesday, the Hemphill County Underground Water Conservation District Board and the Stratford City Council. A Texas Hunter Education course will be held in Spearman on Tuesday at the Hansford County Ag Center. The 5th Annual Ike Memorial Golf Tournament held here in Perryton over the weekend. Tate and Perry Allred were the winners on Friday night in the horse race. Louis Najera won the $1,000 shootout. Winner from the weekend tournament in the championship flight, Ryan Butler and Brock Schrader, the Spearman native. You can see more results at HighPlainsObserverPerryton.com. Well, the channel forecast, we got the hottest day of the week out of the way, but still brutal. Mid-70s tonight, light winds and 105 tomorrow.
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1: News this hour from Town Hall. I'm Jason Weicker. Should the Senate skip its August break and focus on approving a voting bill? President Trump believes it might be a good idea.
2: SAVE Act has to be done. They shouldn't leave town. I'm not going to stop them from doing it, but they should get the SAVE Act done. If they don't get it done, it's going to be a very bad thing for the party.
1: And Senate Majority Leader John Thune says he wants to see the SAVE Act pass, but it's had a tough time gaining support.
3: We voted on it 2, 3, 4, 5 times already. Read it up on the floor for an extended period of time. So, but I'm still showing me how this ends. What's the picture of victory at the end?
1: U.S. Consulate in Toronto has been hit with gunfire for the second time in 4 months. Here's Lisa Dwyer.
4: No reports of injury, but police found a single shell casing and damage to the building's facade. A high-speed chase followed, and the town's deputy police chief is vowing to bring those responsible to justice. The consulate was previously targeted in March, leading to arrests. Authorities are investigating possible links to gun-for-hire networks, which have also targeted synagogues and Jewish-owned bakeries in the city. I'm Lisa Dwyer.
1: Ukrainian President Volodymyr Zelensky and the new UK Prime Minister Andy Burnham have held talks at a British naval base discussing drone projects and Ukraine's urgent need for ballistic missile interceptors to counter the Russian attacks. Zelensky's visit was the first by a foreign leader since Burnham took office just 1 week ago. Historic wildfires still burning out of control in France and Spain. Hundreds of thousands of people forced to flee their homes. And fire crews have their hands full with a series of fires in eastern Oregon and parts of Colorado. More on SRNNews.com.
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6: Welcome to Monday, July the 27th. I'm Chris Samples, 98.3 KXDJ News. Our top story today, more on last week's Panhandle earthquake. The 5.0 earthquake centered between Pampa and Perryton, Miami and Spearman, rattled windows region-wide and was felt as far away as Tulsa, they say. There have been speculations about the fault line upon which it happened or that may have caused it. Dr. Elizabeth Cochran, research geophysicist with the U.S. Geological Survey, joined me. She says, when it comes to fault lines, it's a little difficult to really know.
7: So it can be quite difficult to actually identify the specific fault that an earthquake of this size might be on. It certainly occurred in the Anadarko Basin. There are many, many faults crisscrossing underneath Texas, even though that may sound surprising. Most of the time, they don't move very much, but it would require maybe knowing more from the aftershocks. So if there are earthquakes that happen, smaller earthquakes that happen after this event, we had taken help line up along the actual fault. And in a lot of cases, I've done a lot of work on the earthquakes in Oklahoma that have been happening over the last 15 or so years. A lot of the times we'll find these earthquakes are happening along faults that were not previously identified. So it can be a little bit tricky to identify the specific structure, but yes, there are many faults, including the fault you mentioned. And there will be work to look in more detail at this particular earthquake.
6: Now, as a geophysicist, I know that you understand so much more about this than many of us will be able to get our brains around. So I'm going to ask you to define, if you can, if it's possible, Doctor, in layman's terms, what is a fault?
7: Sure. A fault is simply a break in the rocks and the ground underneath us that has some sort of movement along it. So the two sides of the fault have slipped past each other during an earthquake.
6: So is this solid rock that has fractured and has separated or slid, moved, or was there already some sort of a crack, a gap, a fault, and it just moved more in what we felt on Thursday morning?
7: Correct. Normally it's the second case where there's already a fault that exists in the ground somewhere, and because of some stresses changing along that fault, an earthquake occurs.
6: Dr. Elizabeth Cochran is a research geophysicist with the U.S. Geological Survey, the Earthquake Science Center, and she is poised right in the middle of the worst of it. She's right along the San Andreas Fault herself. Out in Southern California. Here back home, a small aftershock was recorded on Thursday night following our early Thursday morning quake. The magnitude 1.5 earthquake struck at 11:17 p.m. about 22 miles northwest of Miami, according to the Geological Survey. It originated about 1.7 miles below the surface. No one had reported feeling the aftershock as of Friday evening. The aftershock occurred about 18 hours after the magnitude 5.0 earthquake shook the region at 5:21 a.m. last Thursday morning. Chris Samples, KXDJ News.

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3: 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Youth football camps in Canadian, Pampa, and Spearman all kicked off this morning. They all continue tomorrow. Also beginning tomorrow, the Stratford Boys Sports Camp and the Perryton Junior High Mini Cheer Camp. Those will begin tomorrow. The Spearman City Council holding a special meeting for a budget workshop in the morning at 7. The Hemphill County Underground Water Conservation District Board and the Stratford City Council also with meetings on Tuesday. Mid-70s tonight, dangerously hot, light winds 105 tomorrow. So what do I think you'll enjoy most about staying at KXDJ Riverside 1 in Red River? 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

0: Product placement from Bailey Zimmerman. It is Chris Matthews. Kane Brown's super stoked. He's all coupled up. And new country from Kane. After some Kenny Chesney. And Chris Matthews, just a big thank you for letting me spend this time with you, getting to the end of what was certainly a big Monday for me. I mean, this Monday was just classic on brand Mondays. I suspect Tuesday is going to be kind of the same. But we'll get better. We'll tippy-toe to the weekend. Kenny Chesney next.
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15: One of the things we set out to achieve in 2025 by comparing the drought-tolerant hybrids with some of the legacy hybrids was, can we produce 200 bushels on 12 inches of irrigation? And I can say absolutely yes. We were using subsurface drip. What we were able to do was produce 235 bushels on 12.2 inches of irrigation. Yes, we got some help from Mother Nature. There was quite a bit of rainfall, but that was an outstanding result. We smashed through 200 bushels. If you took the less efficient pivot irrigation, so you take some off the yield, how would that look? I still think we can do it, and I think the drought-tolerant hybrids are a big part of that. And there was one hybrid that stood out, that whether it was on low water or high water or in between, it yielded between 9 and 14% more across the board. The water use efficiency in terms of turning water into grain was outstanding, and that was head and shoulders above the rest of the pack. To learn more, go to northplainsgcd.org.
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1: 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And this News Minute on X brought to you by Interstate Bank, Neumeier Drilling, and DeWitt Roofing. 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The Spearman City Council will hold a special meeting tomorrow, Tuesday morning at 7 for a budget workshop. Also meeting on Tuesday, the Hemp Hill County Underground Water Conservation District Board and the Stratford City Council. A Texas Hunter Education course will be held in Spearman on Tuesday at the Hansford County Ag Center. The 5th Annual Ike Memorial Golf Tournament held here in Perryton over the weekend. Tate and Perry Allred were the winners on Friday night in the horse race. Louis Najera won the $1,000 shootout. Winner from the weekend tournament in the championship flight, Ryan Butler and Brock Schrader, the Spearman native. 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Weather channel forecast, we got the hottest day of the week out of the way, but still brutal. Mid-70s tonight, light winds and 105 tomorrow.
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1: News this hour from Town Hall. I'm Jason Walker. A Secret Service agent arrested for allegedly participating in a very serious college hazing.
2: Florida authorities have arrested a U.S. Secret Service agent and two other men on felony charges, saying they committed brutal beatings as part of a fraternity hazing ritual. One of the defendants, 29-year-old Marquez Christopher Pinder, is an agent in the Miami field office and is now on administrative leave. Pinder and the two other defendants are charged with felony hazing, aggravated battery, and attempted manslaughter. Pinder's arrest warrants says a University of Miami graduate student and another young man required hospitalization for severe injuries after they were beaten with paddles and canes in April. I'm Lisa Dwyer.
1: Should the Senate skip its normal August break and instead focus on passing a voting bill? President Trump believes it would be a good idea, but he adds he will not force lawmakers to stay in Washington in order to get the job done. Ukrainian President Volodymyr Zelensky says the current Ukraine-UK relations remain very strong in the face of global challenges. He has met with the new Prime Minister, Andy Burnham.
3: Our relationship with the UK is stronger than ever, and I thank Andy for his commitment to this partnership and for giving so much attention to defense and to our security.
1: The two leaders met Monday at a British naval base in Portsmouth. Philippine President Ferdinand Marcos Jr. blasting China in his State of the Union address. He says the government will defend a 2016 arbitration ruling that invalidated Beijing's expansive claims in the disputed South China Sea. More on these stories, townhall.com.
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5: If you missed Chris and Ken this morning, here's some of what you missed.
6: Welcome into the Monday program. In this half hour's KXDJ, did you hear that segment from another recent XDJ interesting interview exclusive? Todd Bensman recently served as the senior advisor to U.S. Border Czar Tom Homan and has been right in the middle of President Trump's effort to secure our nation's borders, an effort that he calls absolutely unprecedented. Did you hear it?
7: Yeah, sealing the border took all of about a day, an hour and a day. I mean, really, it was just like flicking a switch off. The switch was always there. It was always this simple. All you had to do, you didn't need big bipartisan Senate bills or comprehensive immigration reform to fix a broken system. No, everything that was needed was already in place. All you have to do is stop offering them asylum so that they could abuse it and then release them into the country and just turn them around instead, 100% turn them around instead. When you do that, nobody wants to spend the money to cross the border only to be turned around. It's just a simple financial calculus. And that shut it down. There are people still trying to cross, but the numbers are a tiny fraction of what they were. In fact, they're the lowest in the history of our keeping numbers on that issue since 1960. So really historic border closure.
6: Sort of reminds me of this quote by our president just a few months back.
8: Since taking office, my administration has launched the most sweeping border and immigration crackdown in American history, and we quickly achieved the lowest numbers of illegal border crossers ever recorded. Thank you. The media and our friends in the Democrat Party kept saying we needed new legislation. We must have legislation to secure the border. But it turned out that all we really needed was a new president.
6: Mm-hmm. To your point, Mr. Bensman, all it took was new leadership, and it didn't take but a minute.
7: That's right. Just what he said. I'll just say what he said. It's absolutely true.
6: So what are the numbers? I'm hearing some of these numbers about the number of deportations of primarily violent criminal illegals to this point. And then probably I'm hearing from some sources, maybe even twice that, well over a million that have self-deported. Do we know those numbers for sure?
7: Well, what the administration is telling us is that they've deported from the interior. Now, this is important. The interior versus strictly the border, over 600,000 in the last 18 months. We, I think, wanted a million, but you have to remember that they inherited a system that had been decimated. I mean, detention centers closed. There were no family detention centers left. Contracts with private companies canceled. Budgets reduced by 70% for bed space. No flights, no nothing, really, no infrastructure to do this. So it had to be rebuilt with what they call big, beautiful budget money that didn't come in for 8 or 9 months.
6: Todd Bensman is now with the Heritage Foundation.
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5: 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Youth football camps in Canadian, Pampa, and Spearman all kicked off this morning. They all continue tomorrow. Also beginning tomorrow, the Stratford Boys Sports Camp and the Perryton Junior High Mini Cheer Camp. Those will begin tomorrow. The Spearman City Council holding a special meeting for a budget workshop in the morning at 7. The Hemp Hill County Underground Water Conservation District Board and the Stratford City Council also with meetings on Tuesday. Mid-70s tonight, dangerously hot, light winds 105 tomorrow.
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0: his neighborhood, Tyler Farr. She's a moon in my shine, whiskey in the water. Lives right next to Vince Gill. Just up the street from Luke Bryan. Lay you down and love you right.
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0: yet you never thought you'd be such a wonderful, irresistible human being, listening to all this great country music. But we have always had faith in you, and you are killing it. So how about another song?
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0: That's Ella Langley with Loving Life Again. Chris Young and Kane Brown right before that. I'm Rich Krieger. And Scotty McCreery's song, Five More Minutes, is going to be in a brand new movie called The Dink on Apple TV. Scotty wrote on social media, well, this was a cool surprise. The comedy stars Jake Johnson as Dustin Boyd, a washed-up tennis pro who finds a new lease on life playing pickleball with an unlikely crew of friends. Look for The Dink to be streaming on July 24th. It also stars Mary Steenburgen. Coming up, Luke Combs.
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8: 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All are proud supporters of area youth on X. The youth football camps in Canadian, Pampa, and Spearman all kicked off yesterday. They continue today. Also starting today, the Stratford Boys Sports Camp and the Perryton Junior High Mini Cheer Camp. All of those rolling today. The Spearman City Council will hold a special meeting for a budget workshop this morning at 7. The Hemphill County Underground Water Conservation District Board meets this evening at 5:30. The Stratford City Council meets this evening at 6. A hunter education course will be offered in Spearman today, 2 to 7 at the Hansford County Ag Center. Perryton's First Bank Southwest will hold a retirement reception for Teresa Seward on Wednesday afternoon. Weather Channel forecast, mid-70s this morning. Dangerous heat again today. Light winds in 105.
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0: That's Luke Bryan, country, and she knows it. I'm Rich Krieger, and your boss loves Tuesdays. Why? Well, research shows that Tuesdays is the most productive day of the week. A study found that over half of workers report their energy and drive are also the highest on Tuesday. Coming up, Megan Maroney, also John Morgan with his song, Kid Myself.
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13: One of the things we learned in 2025, what not to do, and that's direct cut forage sorghum. It just had a much lower yield. We had to wait 3 weeks longer for it to dry down. We couldn't actually harvest all of it. So treating forage sorghum like you would a corn silage crop didn't work. We were really encouraged by the drought-tolerant hybrids, so we've rolled them forward into 2026. We have picked a different set of hybrids because we needed to incorporate rootworm protection, but I'm really hopeful that based on all the early conditions, we're seeing some really good differences in availability to water. It's been a hot, dry year. We're putting things under a lot of pressure. So we've got to take a very extreme range of conditions from really good to really bad and try these hybrids and see how they perform. And is there going to be one standout again that performs well at all the conditions?
12: To learn more, go to northplainsgcd.org.
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0: That's John Morgan with Kid Myself, Megan Maroney. 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
2: 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All are proud supporters of area youth on X. The youth football camps in Canadian, Pampa, and Spearman all kicked off yesterday. They continue today. Also starting today, the Stratford Boys Sports Camp and the Perryton Junior High Mini Cheer Camp. All of those rolling today. The Spearman City Council will hold a special meeting for a budget workshop this morning at 7. The Hemphill County Underground Water Conservation District Board meets this evening at 5:30. The Stratford City Council meets this evening at 6. A hunter education course will be offered in Spearman today, 2 to 7 at the Hansford County Ag Center. Perryton's First Bank Southwest will hold a retirement reception for Teresa Seward on Wednesday afternoon. Weather Channel forecast, mid-70s this morning. Dangerous heat again today, light winds and 105. What do I think you'll enjoy about staying at KXDJ Riverside 1 in Red River? Well, that view of that mountain from that deck on the bottom floor and the private deck from the master bedroom upstairs are unbeatable. I think you'll enjoy the short walk to town if you want to take it, and yet being just far enough away you have your own privacy. And let me tell you, coffee on the deck and catching a trout out the front door, cha-ching. 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
1: News this hour from Town Hall. I'm Jason Walker. President Trump says his economic policies reviving the auto industry and American manufacturing. His comments coming Monday in the Detroit suburb of Milford as he toured a GM facility.
2: It's amazing what tariffs will do for General Motors and what the election has done. They're doing great. General Motors is doing fantastically, the best year they've ever had. And I won't get into it, but there's a reason. We've been very good to General Motors. And the rest of the world doesn't love me, but that's okay. It's called America First.
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0: 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Well, we don't know either, but maybe this song will help clear things up.
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5: 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All are proud supporters of area youth on X. The youth football camps in Canadian, Pampa, and Spearman all kicked off yesterday. They continue today. Also starting today, the Stratford Boys Sports Camp and the Perryton Junior High Mini Cheer Camp. All of those rolling today. The Spearman City Council will hold a special meeting for a budget workshop this morning at 7. The Hemphill County Underground Water Conservation District Board meets this evening at 5:30. The Stratford City Council meets this evening at 6. A hunter education course will be offered in Spearman today, 2 to 7 at the Hansford County Ag Center. Perryton's First Bank Southwest will hold a retirement reception for Teresa Seward on Wednesday afternoon. Weather Channel forecast, mid-70s this morning. Dangerous heat again today. Light winds and 105.
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0: That's Jelly Roll. That's his latest single, Hands Up. I'm Rich Krieger, and Tuesday is a great day for social media. Research shows that it's the best day to post on social media platforms like Facebook, X, and LinkedIn, likely because people are fully back into work mode after the weekend and are more engaged with their devices. On the way, Nitty Gritty Dirt Band, also Stella Lefty.
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0: That's new artist Stella Lefty with her song Boston. Nitty Gritty Dirt Band before that. I'm Rich Krieger and Chris Young up next.
1: 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All are proud supporters of area youth on X. The youth football camps in Canadian, Pampa, and Spearman all kicked off yesterday. They continue today. Also starting today, the Stratford Boys Sports Camp and the Perryton Junior High Mini Cheer Camp. All of those rolling today. The Spearman City Council will hold a special meeting for a budget workshop this morning at 7. The Hemphill County Underground Water Conservation District Board meets this evening at 5:30. The Stratford City Council meets this evening at 6. A hunter education course will be offered in Spearman today, 2 to 7 at the Hansford County Ag Center. Perryton's First Bank Southwest will hold a retirement reception for Teresa Seward on Wednesday afternoon. Weather Channel forecast, mid-70s this morning. Dangerous heat again today, light winds and 105. So what do I think you'll enjoy most about staying at KXDJ Riverside 1 in Red River? 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
1: News this hour from Town Hall. I'm Jason Walker. Should the Senate skip its August break and focus instead on passing a voting bill? President Trump believes that would be a good idea.
2: SAVE Act has to be done. They shouldn't leave town. I'm not going to stop them from doing it, but they should get the SAVE Act done. If they don't get it done, it's going to be a very bad thing for the party.
1: And Senate Majority Leader John Thune says he wants to see the SAVE Act passed, but it's not had enough support.
3: We voted on it 2, 3, 4, 5 times already. Read it up on the floor for an extended period of time. So, but I'm still showing how this ends. What's the picture of victory at the end?
1: For the second time now in 4 months, the U.S. consulate in Toronto has been hit with gunfire. Here's Lisa Dwyer with a story.
4: No reports of injury, but police found a single shell casing and damage to the building's facade. A high-speed chase followed, and the town's deputy police chief is vowing to bring those responsible to justice. The consulate was previously targeted in March, leading to arrests. Authorities are investigating possible links to gunfire networks, which have also targeted synagogues and Jewish-owned bakeries in the city. I'm Lisa Dwyer.
1: Ukrainian

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1: That's John Party with Boots Off. Kenny Chesney right before that. I'm Rich Krieger. And Carly Pierce recently asked if she wants kids, and she answered quite honestly, I always feel bad saying I don't want children. I love children, but it was never my dream. She said my dream was to make music and live on the road. She went on to say that we should normalize people that don't want to have kids, but she says she still believes in love and hopes to get married again someday. She even calls her first marriage to Michael Ray her startup marriage. Coming up, Bailey Zimmerman.
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9: 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All are proud supporters of area youth on X. The youth football camps in Canadian, Pampa, and Spearman all kicked off yesterday. They continue today. Also starting today, the Stratford Boys Sports Camp and the Perryton Junior High Mini Cheer Camp. All of those rolling today. The Spearman City Council will hold a special meeting for a budget workshop this morning at 7. The Hemphill County Underground Water Conservation District Board meets this evening at 5:30. The Stratford City Council meets this evening at 6. A hunter education course will be offered in Spearman today, 2 to 7 at the Hansford County Ag Center. Perryton's First Bank Southwest will hold a retirement reception for Teresa Seward on Wednesday afternoon. Weather Channel forecast, mid-70s this morning. Dangerous heat again today. Light winds and 105. What do I think you'll enjoy about staying at KXDJ Riverside 1 in Red River? Well, that view of that mountain from that deck on the bottom floor and the private deck from the master bedroom upstairs are unbeatable. 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And let me tell you, coffee on the deck and catching a trout out the front door, cha-ching. 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We get all our computers from Brad. 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He makes sure the software's on there, that all the virus protection stuff's on there, all the backups are on there. 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

0: That's George Burge and Luke Bryan with Ride, Ride, Ride. I'm Rich Krieger. And Tuesday, often the day when new music, books, and movies are released here in the United States. This is because Tuesday is traditionally the day when stores restock their shelves, making it the perfect day to release new products. This tradition has continued even as more products are now released digitally. On the way, Josh Ross.
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0: That's Zach Top with South of Sanity. Josh Ross, before that, I'm Rich Krieger, and Cody Johnson up next.
1: 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All are proud supporters of area youth on X. The youth football camps in Canadian, Pampa, and Spearman all kicked off yesterday. They continue today. Also starting today, the Stratford Boys Sports Camp and the Perryton Junior High Mini Cheer Camp. All of those rolling today. The Spearman City Council will hold a special meeting for a budget workshop this morning at 7. The Hemphill County Underground Water Conservation District Board meets this evening at 5:30. The Stratford City Council meets this evening at 6. A hunter education course will be offered in Spearman today, 2 to 7 at the Hansford County Ag Center. Perryton's First Bank Southwest will hold a retirement reception for Teresa Seward on Wednesday afternoon. Weather Channel forecast, mid-70s this morning. Dangerous heat again today. Light winds and 105.
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1: News this hour from Town Hall. I'm Jason Walker. Ukrainian leader Volodymyr Zelensky says the Ukraine-UK relations remain very strong in the face of global challenges as he has met with the new Prime Minister, Andy Burnham.
2: Our relationship with the UK is stronger than ever, and I thank Andy for his commitment to this partnership and for giving so much attention to defense and to our security.
1: Two leaders met Monday at a British naval base in Portsmouth. Philippine President Ferdinand Marcos Jr. blasting China in his State of the Union speech. He says his government will defend a 2016 arbitration ruling that invalidated Beijing's expansive claims in the disputed South China Sea. A Secret Service agent arrested for allegedly participating in a very severe college hazing incident.
3: Florida authorities have arrested a U.S. Secret Service agent and two other men on felony charges, saying they committed brutal beatings as part of a fraternity hazing ritual. One of the defendants, 29-year-old Marquez Christopher Pinder, is an agent in the Miami field office and is now on administrative leave. Pinder and the two other defendants are charged with felony hazing, aggravated battery, and attempted manslaughter. Pinder's arrest warrants says a University of Miami graduate student and another young man required hospitalization for severe injuries after they were beaten with paddles and canes in April. I'm Lisa Dwyer.
1: A tornado Monday in northeastern Wisconsin causing widespread damage and power outages in Winnebago County. Cities including Appleton and Menasha reported severe damage to a number of homes. More on these stories, townhall.com.
4: Imagine.

0: In getting this kind of news, Karen Collins was in her 20s. She was newly married, and then her husband, Michael, was diagnosed with stage 4 cancer.
1: And he told me, and I just cried because I didn't really know what the plan was.
0: There was another fear, too, the medical bills. And thankfully, they were members of MediShare, and MediShare came through for them, and not just financially.
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0: That's Lauren Elena with All My Exes. Corey Kent before that. I'm Rich Krieger. And did you see Thomas Rhett and Jordan Davis on season 2 of Netflix Ransom Canyon? Yeah, they show up in episode 7. They make special cameo appearances as themselves. Now, in the show, they're performing Thomas's hit, Ain't a Bad Life, in a music festival. And it's actually a big part of the show's storyline. The showrunner said both singers were eager to take place in the show and that they fit the small town vibe perfectly. Coming up, Dylan Scott.
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9: 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All are proud supporters of area youth on X. The youth football camps in Canadian, Pampa, and Spearman all kicked off yesterday. They continue today. Also starting today, the Stratford Boys Sports Camp and the Perryton Junior High Mini Cheer Camp. All of those rolling today. The Spearman City Council will hold a special meeting for a budget workshop this morning at 7. The Hemphill County Underground Water Conservation District Board meets this evening at 5:30. The Stratford City Council meets this evening at 6. A hunter education course will be offered in Spearman today, 2 to 7 at the Hansford County Ag Center. Perryton's First Bank Southwest will hold a retirement reception for Teresa Seward on Wednesday afternoon. Weather Channel forecast, mid-70s this morning. Dangerous heat again today. Light winds and 105. So what do I think you'll enjoy most about staying at KXDJ Riverside 1 in Red River? 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

0: That's Luke Combs with Be By You. I'm Rich Krieger, and we've all done it. We found a piece of moldy cheese in the refrigerator, cut away the mold, and ate the rest of the cheese. Not a good idea. The USDA says throw it away. This is especially true for soft cheeses like cream cheese, brie, and ricotta. Coming up, music from Jay Cohen. Also, the new single from Dan and Shay.
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0: That's Dan and Shay with Say So. Jay Cullen right before that. I'm Rich Krieger. Coming up, more great country music. We'll kick it off with Old Dominion.
1: 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All are proud supporters of area youth on X. The youth football camps in Canadian, Pampa, and Spearman all kicked off yesterday. They continue today. Also starting today, the Stratford Boys Sports Camp and the Perryton Junior High Mini Cheer Camp. All of those rolling today. The Spearman City Council will hold a special meeting for a budget workshop this morning at 7. The Hemphill County Underground Water Conservation District Board meets this evening at 5:30. The Stratford City Council meets this evening at 6. A hunter education course will be offered in Spearman today, 2 to 7 at the Hansford County Ag Center. Perryton's First Bank Southwest will hold a retirement reception for Teresa Seward on Wednesday afternoon. Weather Channel forecast, mid-70s this morning. Dangerous heat again today. Light winds and 105.
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0: That's Dustin Lynch with Easy to Love. Billy Currington before that. I'm Rich Krieger. And Bunny XO is a moving and a shaking since splitting with Jelly Roll. She's enrolled in college. She made out with a much younger star, has now added a brand new custom Rolls Royce to her growing fleet of cars. She recently purchased a white Rolls Royce, posting a video of her newest splurge on Instagram. The car retails for between $450,000 and $600,000. Coming up, Morgan Wallen, also Bailey Zimmerman.
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7: 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All are proud supporters of area youth on X. The youth football camps in Canadian, Pampa, and Spearman all kicked off yesterday. They continue today. Also starting today, the Stratford Boys Sports Camp and the Perryton Junior High Mini Cheer Camp. All of those rolling today. The Spearman City Council will hold a special meeting for a budget workshop this morning at 7. The Hemphill County Underground Water Conservation District Board meets this evening at 5:30. The Stratford City Council meets this evening at 6. A hunter education course will be offered in Spearman today, 2 to 7 at the Hansford County Ag Center. Perryton's First Bank Southwest will hold a retirement reception for Teresa Seward on Wednesday afternoon. Weather Channel forecast, mid-70s this morning. Dangerous heat again today. Light winds and 105.
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0: That's Taylor Swift, I Knew It, I Knew You. Max McNown, right before that, I'm Rich Krieger. Another hour, great country music on the way. We'll kick it off with Corey Kent next.
1: 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And this news minute on X, brought to you by Plains Land Bank, DeWitt Roofing and Equity Exchange. All are proud supporters of area youth on X. The youth football camps in Canadian, Pampa, and Spearman all kicked off yesterday. They continue today. Also starting today, the Stratford Boys Sports Camp and the Perryton Junior High Mini Cheer Camp. All of those rolling today. The Spearman City Council will hold a special meeting for a budget workshop this morning at 7. The Hemphill County Underground Water Conservation District Board meets this evening at 5:30. The Stratford City Council meets this evening at 6. A hunter education course will be offered in Spearman today, 2 to 7 at the Hansford County Ag Center. Perryton's First Bank Southwest will hold a retirement reception for Teresa Seward on Wednesday afternoon. Weather Channel forecast, mid-70s this morning. Dangerous heat again today. Light winds and 105.
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0: Luke Bryan, she's country and she knows it. Well, here it is, Steve Harmon. Instead of three things, one big thing. Ella Langley's Choosing Texas has collected a 15th week at number one, surpassing We Belong Together from Mariah Carey and Whitney Houston. No. With Dolly's I Will Always Love You. Absolutely amazing. It is now the first song by a woman that's not singing a holiday song to go 15 weeks in the history of music. That's why I think it's such a big deal. I'm sure she's thrilled to move on from Choosing Texas. She's got all kinds of other songs out. But this is the kind of thing that happens like so rarely. I thought we should get her all the credit she deserves. That's how great the song is.
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7: 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All are proud supporters of area youth on X. The youth football camps in Canadian, Pampa, and Spearman all kicked off yesterday. They continue today. Also starting today, the Stratford Boys Sports Camp and the Perryton Junior High Mini Cheer Camp. All of those rolling today. The Spearman City Council will hold a special meeting for a budget workshop this morning at 7. The Hemphill County Underground Water Conservation District Board meets this evening at 5:30. The Stratford City Council meets this evening at 6. A hunter education course will be offered in Spearman today, 2 to 7 at the Hansford County Ag Center. Perryton's First Bank Southwest will hold a retirement reception for Teresa Seward on Wednesday afternoon. Weather Channel forecast, mid-70s this morning. Dangerous heat again today. Light winds in 105.
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2: This is Texas Ag Today, the number one source for the latest news in Texas agriculture. The largest and most experienced farm news team in the Lone Star State covers it all. From the piney woods of East Texas to the rocky ranges of the Trans-Pecos, and from the Panhandle down to the Rio Grande Valley. 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
3: 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I'm James Hunt, and we'll talk about that on Texas Ag Today.
4: During the recent Texas FFA Association's annual convention in Fort Worth, members participated in community service initiatives benefiting organizations throughout the Fort Worth area. I'm Tom Nicoletti, and I'll have more details straight ahead on Texas Ag Today.
5: We said goodbye to some global tariffs on Friday and implemented some new ones. I'm Jessica Domel, and we'll have an update coming up on Texas Ag Today.
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6: Hello, Texas. Why don't you jump on in with me and buckle up? We're going to take a ride around the Lone Star State as we cover the most important industry in this greatest state in the nation, Texas agriculture. Be sure to hold on tight because it all starts right now. USDA announced Friday that there will be a phased reopening of the Mexican border for livestock imports, and many farm groups are giving it a positive reaction. Russell Boehning is a South Texas farmer and president of the Texas Farm Bureau.
7: Well, Kerry, I mean, you know, the Mexican cattle for years now have been part of our supply, and the fact that it needed to be closed for several months or many months, we were supportive of that. We thought to make sure that inspection protocols were in place that we feel like would keep us safe from the screwworm. We trust that they are. We trust our protocols are in place. We trust USDA to make sure that the screwworm doesn't get worse because we're importing cattle from Mexico, so to speak. We've been supportive of USDA. Whatever the science tells us they should do, we've been supportive of it.
6: Texas and Southwestern Cattle Raisers Association President Stephen Diebel says it's good that there can once again be commerce between the U.S. and Mexico, but he also wants reassurances that every reasonable safeguard is in place to reduce the risk of screwworms crossing the border. USDA says every animal will receive a full inspection to ensure they are free of screwworms before crossing. They'll reopen the Douglas, Arizona port on August 24th, and will take steps to open the Santa Teresa and Columbus ports in New Mexico next. Texas dairies produced more than 1.5 billion pounds of milk last month.
5: According to a new report from the U.S. Department of Agriculture, Texas milk production rose 4.2% or 74 million pounds over the last year to 1.58 billion pounds. Cows in Texas produced on average 2,175 pounds of milk. That is up 15 pounds from June of last year. There are an estimated 725,000 head of milk cows in the Lone Star State. That's up about 29,000 head from the same time last year. Now nationally, there are 9.23 million head in the dairy herd. For the Texas Farm Bureau Radio Network, I'm Jessica Domel.
6: A federal judge has vacated endangered species protections for a West Texas lizard after U.S. Fish and Wildlife officials said their analysis of habitat restoration efforts was incomplete and possibly inaccurate. The Dunes sagebrush lizard makes its home in a small area of the Permian Basin in West Texas and southeastern New Mexico. The lizard was classified as endangered in 2024 by the Biden administration. Texas sued over the classification, and the Trump administration asked the judge to remove the lizard from the endangered species list as part of a settlement with the state. Texas A&M AgriLife can help you select wheat varieties for this fall's planting season. James Hunt reports from the Panhandle.
3: The time for planting winter wheat in the Texas High Plains is drawing very near, and Texas A&M AgriLife agronomist Jordan Bell recommends farmers study the new wheat picks list to help them with seed selection. Dr. Bell says the picks list is the result of the AgriLife team analyzing multiple characteristics of various varieties.
8: Now, yield is always going to be what drives decision because pounds make money, and we want to make sure that we're always picking varieties that have that higher end yield potential. But stability is so important. And that's why we do look at multi-year data sets. We have good years, we have bad years. And so we want to make sure that we have a variety that's going to do good under both. There's a lot of varieties that will be a home run hit one year or in a good year. They only have that upper end yield potential, but you put them under our adverse conditions and they just don't perform as well. So we're looking for stability. We also do consider the disease package. Of course, there's the wheat streak mosaic virus that you and I have discussed extensively, but there's also rust. We can have a very wet spring and we can have rust move in, whether it's stripe rust, leaf rust, stem rust. We can see that rust pressure move in. And if a producer is not being proactive, sometimes that can move in and take over a field before they have time to get out there and spray fungicides in a timely fashion and be extremely yield limiting. So rust resistance can be extremely valuable.
3: That was AgriLife agronomist Jordan Bell. The picks list is available in the resources section of the Texas Wheat Producers website, texaswheat.org. I'm James Hunt on the Texas Farm Bureau Radio Network.
6: Texas FFA members served the Fort Worth community this summer. Tom Nicoletti has the story.
4: The Texas FFA Association once again called Fort Worth home for its annual state convention, which was held July 6th through the 10th. The 98th annual Texas FFA convention welcomed more than 16,500 FFA members, advisors, and guests from across the state for a week of leadership, recognition, and celebration. As part of the convention, members participated in community service initiatives benefiting organizations throughout the Fort Worth area. The annual convention service drive supported Cowtown Calf, that's Children's Activities for Life and Fitness. Texas FFA chapters were encouraged to donate new running shoes and socks to help local children participate in healthy, active lifestyles. Since its creation in 2009, the CAF program has helped tens of thousands of children from area schools and community centers gain access to fitness opportunities through the Cowtown Marathon. Heidi Schwartz, the executive director of Cowtown CAF, said, quote, "Because of their efforts, we received an amazing donation of 200 pairs of running shoes and 2,850 pairs of socks. This contribution will make a tremendous difference for the children we serve throughout North Texas," she concluded. In addition to the donation drive, Texas FFA members volunteered at community organizations throughout the week, including Tarrant Area Food Bank, Fort Worth Herd, Mission Arlington, and Keep Fort Worth Beautiful. The Days of Service projects continue to remind Texas FFA members that leadership extends beyond the classroom and that serving others remains at the heart of the organization. I'm Tom Nicoletti for the Texas Farm Bureau Radio Network.
6: Some global tariffs ended Friday while new ones went into effect. Jessica Domel has the details.
5: The global 10% tariffs implemented in February by the Trump administration officially expired Friday, but they were quickly replaced by new tariffs. The expiring tariffs, implemented under Section 122 of the Global Trade Act of 1974, were, according to the White House, put in place to deal with the United States trade deficit. Friday, the tariffs expired, and the administration announced it is imposing tariffs of 10% and 12.5% on imports to the United States from 60 global trading partners, including China and the European Union. The tariffs will reportedly be placed on goods made using forced labor. U.S. Trade Representative Jamison Greer said the U.S. has had a forced labor import ban for nearly a century and rigorously enforces it. He said it is well past time for trading partners to do the same. According to Reuters, the new tariffs will cover 99.4% of U.S. imports, but there are exceptions. For example, oil and gas, fertilizer, and certain food items will be exempt from the new tariffs. And speaking of tariffs, Ambassador Greer testified on the administration's trade policy in front of the Senate Finance Committee last week, saying,
9: "The specific authorities this administration is using have changed, but the trade strategy has not. We are committed to continuing to use tariffs and to negotiate deals to support the reindustrialization of our economy, protect American workers and increase their wages, and shrink our trade deficit. The problems the president's trade policy seeks to solve are generational. These things were not broken in a day, and they won't be fixed overnight, but they must be fixed."
5: That was U.S. Trade Representative Jamison Greer. For the Texas Farm Bureau Radio Network, I'm Jessica Domel.
6: Coming up next,
10: this is James Duncan from East Texas. Traveling across the area from Texarkana to Nacogdoches, it's hay season. It's hot. Watermelons are coming off. Fuel's too high, but the crops are doing good.
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7: It's hay and watermelon season in East Texas. James Duncan has this update from Marshall.
8: In East Texas, moisture has come just at the right time. Hay meadows are really doing good. The crews are working basically 7 days a week to keep the rotation going. And the meadows that baled on the 4th of July are coming back in excellent growth patterns. And next time I report to you, we'll be reporting on second and some third cuttings in this area. If you put up winter wheat excess last spring, we're going to be getting into some third cuttings real soon. The East Texas watermelon crop is really selling good. They're coming off now and being harvested in the field. Field help is needed. Talk to a producer there, and boy, they really need help in the watermelon patch, but that's nothing new for them. The purple hull peas, every time you turn around, somebody's looking for pickers to pick peas, so there you go. And even the pickets yourself, groups are not working out real heavy right now because it's just too hot to be out there for most folks anyway. Anyway, the produce farmers otherwise, the market and the roadside stands are doing really good. Cattle markets are busy and producers are marketing at local auction barns in an orderly fashion. Most of the attendance at the auctions on a local basis, it's just sort of a pastime. Since it's too hot to do anything else, they can sit in a cool building and enjoy the action. Our local lakes are crowded with summer visitors. Our 4-H and FFA members are busy preparing for the county, regional, and state fair time that's coming up real soon. Boy, school starts early nowadays, doesn't it?
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7: Where you keep your horses can affect their chances of developing asthma. Dr. Bob Judd tells why.
10: The horse publication indicates a recent study showed regional differences in the fungi found in the lower airways of asthmatic horses, which contributes to airway inflammation and respiratory disease. Fluid retrieved from bronchoalveolar lavage, or BAL, is fluid collected by passing a tube down in the lung, and this technique was used in multiple horses presented for respiratory disease and poor performance. Researchers found various white blood cell counts in the fluid, and it differed by the region of the country and the type of fungus involved. The researchers studied horses in six regions in North America, and they indicated inhaling these fungal particles plays a role in the disease. Dr. Kathleen Ivester indicates current management recommendations focus on reducing dust and improving ventilation on horse farms, and the differences in fungi found in the horses is likely due to differences in environment. Large round bales of hay release more dust and fungi than high-quality square bales. And I know lots of folks use round bales, but they can increase respiratory disease. Sweeping the barn and mucking out stalls can increase the concentration of fungal spores and other particulate matter in the air for several hours. So sweeping and stall cleaning should be performed when the horses are out of the barn. The researchers have developed a monitor to measure dust that is worn on a halter, providing an estimate of the amount of dust exposure of a horse. And they are trying to make this product commercially available. Reducing dust exposure in your horse's environment by providing good ventilation, careful hay and bedding management, and minimizing airborne particles will help decrease respiratory disease. I'm Dr. Bob Judd, and this is the Texas Farm Bureau Radio Network.
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11: 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All are proud supporters of area youth on X. The youth football camps in Canadian, Pampa, and Spearman all kicked off yesterday. They continue today. Also starting today, the Stratford Boys Sports Camp and the Perryton Junior High Mini Cheer Camp. All of those rolling today. The Spearman City Council will hold a special meeting for a budget workshop this morning at 7. The Hemphill County Underground Water Conservation District Board meets this evening at 5:30. The Stratford City Council meets this evening at 6. A hunter education course will be offered in Spearman today, 2 to 7 at the Hansford County Ag Center. Perryton's First Bank Southwest will hold a retirement reception for Teresa Seward on Wednesday afternoon. Weather Channel forecast, mid-70s this morning. Dangerous heat again today, light winds and 105.
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15: Howdy, neighbors. I'm Larry Marble with the Livestock Auction Market Report on Texas Ag Today. We're on the line with the folks from West Auction. They're in West. Brian Upmore, how'd the sale go?
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16: Man, high yielding slaughter bulls, 215 to 230. Medium yielding slaughter bulls, 190 to 215. High yielding slaughter cows, 160, 188. Medium yielding cows, $1.40, $1.60. Low yielding cows, $1 to $1.40. 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Three weight. Number one steers $4.50 to $6.10. 400 to 500 pound steers $4 to $4.90. 500 to 600 pound steers $3.55 to $4.17.5. Six weight steers $3.20 to $3.77. 700 to 800 pound steers $3.05 to $3.45. Number one heifers 200 to 300 pounds $4.25 to $6.80. Three weight heifers $4 to $5.40. 400 to 500 pound heifers $3.50 to $4.60. 500 to 600 pound heifers $3.15 to $3.80. Six weight heifers $2.95 to $3.40. And the 700 to 800 pound heifers $2.75 to $3.07.
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15: 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I'm Larry Marble. 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Walk in the pens. 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
7: News of a border reopening to livestock imports on Friday put big pressure on cattle futures to kick off the trading week on Monday. We closed lower on both live and feeder cattle. August live cattle down $1.85, $225.22. The October down $3.72, closing at $218.77. Feeder cattle got hit even harder, with August down $7.07, closing at $338.25. September feeders down $9.52, $331.92. The deferred months close limit down. Cash fed cattle also getting hit hard last week. Most of our sales in the Southern Plains were at 230, with a few as high as 232. That's $7 to $8 lower compared to the previous week's average. Dress cattle in the north selling mostly at 365, $10 to $15 lower compared to the previous week. Boxed beef prices mixed, choice up $1.72, $362.96, select down 25 cents, $346.46. Corn sharply lower. Traders continue to watch the weather forecast. It looks like there are cooler temperatures and rain chances across the eastern corn belt over the coming week. That helped to push prices lower, with September corn down 12.5, 451.75. December corn down 13.5, 474 a bushel. Wheat sharply lower, with September Kansas City wheat down 16.25, 729. September Chicago wheat down 18 cents at 660 a bushel. Cotton finished higher, new crop December up 90 points at 80.88 cents. In the energy markets, August natural gas down 12 at 275. September West Texas crude down 698, 82.33 a barrel. The financial markets mixed, with the Dow up 262 points, 52,210. The NASDAQ down 43 at 24,932, while the S&P was up 1 point, 7,413. Now with a closer look at the energy and financial markets, here's our buddy Tim Snyder with Matador Economics in Dallas.
17: Whenever you can begin the day with energy prices sharply lower, equity markets rallying, and interest rates easing, it's going to be a good day. And under normal conditions, it just might set the tone for a great week. And much of today's optimism stems from the past weekend's temporary pause in U.S. and Iranian military operations, giving regional mediators additional time to revive diplomatic efforts. Qatar and Pakistan continue facilitating communications between Washington and Tehran, even as Iran officials insist formal negotiations with the United States are not underway. However, let's keep one thing in perspective. A pause in military operations is not the same as a ceasefire, and it certainly isn't peace. The underlying geopolitical issues remain unresolved. Markets are responding to a lower probability of immediate escalation, not to the end of the conflict. Today's relief is welcome, but it must eventually be followed by measurable progress. Otherwise, we risk repeating the same cycle over and over again. This week's attention now shifts from geopolitics back toward the fundamentals fundamentals. Investors will digest second quarter GDP and the PCE inflation index and other key economic reports while the Federal Reserve meets to decide whether interest rates should go up or down. We'll also have earnings from four of the Magnificent Seven, Microsoft, Meta, Apple, and Amazon, giving investors a fresh look on the health of the technology sector and continue spending on artificial intelligence. Today's market misconception is this. A pause in military operations means geopolitical risk has largely disappeared. The reality is this. Markets are reducing the probability of immediate escalation, not eliminating long-term geopolitical risk. Shipping routes, insurance costs, refinery operations, and global supply chains all take time to recover. Financial markets can respond in hours. The real structural economy takes months to recover. Here's the bottom line. Markets are still breathing a little easier today, but the real test this week is still ahead. For the Texas Farm Bureau Radio Network, I'm economist Tim Snyder.
7: That wraps up our look at the markets, and that wraps up this episode of Texas Ag Today. I'm Kerry Martin. Hope to see you back here next time as we cover the most important industry in this greatest state in the U.S. of A, Texas agriculture.
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0: So what do I mean by that? I mean actually going out there and just hand harvesting some parts of the field so we could collect all of the material. I know we left biomass behind. And so what were the true biological results? With the forage sorghum, we got some pretty severe goosenecking. And so we weren't able to harvest all the crop. And so one of the things I wish we could have done was actually know exactly how much we grew as opposed to how much we harvested. Because they're two different stories. And just because it got laid over doesn't mean we didn't grow it. And the fact that we couldn't harvest it doesn't mean it wasn't there. And so when we are talking about growing silage and we're talking about turning water into cow feed, I wanted to know exactly how much we grew, and I didn't get all those numbers. And I just know that we didn't harvest everything we grew. To learn more, go to northplainsgcd.org.
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2: Breaking news this hour from Town Hall. I'm Rich Thomason. Noisy demonstrations in D.C. ahead of Israeli Prime Minister Netanyahu's visit to the White House today. He and President Trump will talk about where things stand with Iran. The president insisting that Tehran is anxious to cut a deal.
3: The people said, please don't drop, don't shoot last night, the night before, two nights. Don't do it. You know, we're having good talks. So we'll see what happens. I think there's a good chance that something could happen. And if it does, good. If it doesn't, we go back to doing what we were doing 2 days ago.
2: The president also meets today with Ukrainian President Zelensky. Then Mr. Trump will attend the late Senator Lindsey Graham's funeral at Washington National Cathedral. The issue of food insecurity continues making headlines throughout Central America. Guatemala has one of the world's highest rates of child malnutrition, with nearly half of children under five suffering from chronic hunger. That leaves mothers like Yolanda speaking to us through an interpreter with very few options to feed her kids.
4: Right now, they are hungry. They want food, and we don't have enough to get to that whole week. It made me feel sad. Sometimes I get in my room by myself and I cry. I wonder how can I make their life better in order to give them food. I don't want my sons and my daughters to suffer.
2: Town Hall News is partnering with Christian nonprofit relief organization Food for the Poor to help tackle this crisis. 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Damage assessment after a 7.1 earthquake rocked Japan's main island of Kyushu. An earlier tsunami advisory has now been lifted. Firefighters kept a vast wildfire in southwest France from advancing overnight. However, another dry heat wave is on the way. On Wall Street, the Dow futures up 140 points. More on these stories, townhall.com.
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2: Is the bloom off the rose for artificial intelligence? Been a big sell-off of AI-related stocks in South Korea.
7: Today's sell-off in Asia's chip stocks comes as investors begin to question how much is being spent on the AI boom, as well as worries over rising competition from China's chip industry. Shares in NVIDIA sank 5% on Wall Street on Monday on reports that the chip maker could provide a financial backstop worth $250 billion to help build open AI data centers. That's raising concerns about the extent to which the American chip maker may be financing its own customers.
2: The BBC's Maura Fogarty. Meeting at a British naval base, Ukrainian President Zelensky and new UK Prime Minister Andy Burnham discussed

0: joint drone projects, along with Ukraine's desperate need for ballistic missile interceptors as the war with Russia grinds on. News and analysis, townhall.com. A judicial victory for the Trump administration.
1: A federal judge has dismissed a lawsuit challenging the legitimacy of President Trump's Religious Liberty Commission. The lawsuit filed by an interfaith group argued that the commission's overwhelmingly conservative Christian makeup lacked a legally required balance of viewpoints. On Monday, U.S. District Judge John P. Cronin ruled that while federal law requires advisory commissions to have a balance of viewpoints, it doesn't specify how this should be done. The lawsuit sought a more ideologically and religiously diverse commission. However, Cronin said the commission is diverse in other ways. Keith Peters, Washington.
0: The Trump administration is preparing to supercharge programs designed to counter China's growing influence worldwide, bolstering the budgets of those initiatives by hundreds of millions of dollars. NASDAQ futures down 217 points. The S&P futures off 5.5. More on these stories, townhall.com.
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3: El Nino and La Nina have the biggest impact on our weather here in the United States during the wintertime. In general, when we look across all El Nino years, going back to the 1950s, we see an El Nino pattern tends to bring wetter weather to the state of Texas. That includes the Panhandle and much of the Southwest from Arizona through the state of Texas. It also tends to be a little bit cooler in the wintertime, but that's not as strong of a signal. The stronger signal is wetter winter conditions. So when we look at the forecasts and the outlooks for El Nino, we do see a strong likelihood of a pretty substantial El Nino forming probably late summer, definitely by fall.
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0: 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Wherever you are within the Giant X, so glad to have you. Or maybe listening from up and down the highways and byways of life. 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However, from wherever, so glad you've joined us. Good morning. Welcome in. Here we go on this Tuesday. It is July the 28th, and one less skunk in the neighborhood this morning. Just got a message from David Landis. Just got another one in his trap down the street on the corner at his place. And it was not out there. I walked by it several times this morning and checked him. And he waited, this one just waited just right before sunrise, I guess, to get out there and get in it. Somebody sent me a video this morning at 4 a.m., and they were videoing the little skunks that were around Pizza Hut here in Perryton. And I think this is going to make it close to 20 that animal control has nabbed here in Perryton just in the last few weeks and counting. And I suppose the drought is probably contributing greatly, coming in to get a drink. Sounds like they were coming in waiting for the buffet to open at Pizza Hut earlier this morning. I haven't eaten at the Pizza Hut buffet in quite some time. We get to go once in a while, but I have not dined in at Pizza Hut in a long time. But if it's like my previous experiences, those little skunks are probably waiting for them to put another thin pepperoni out on the buffet. Good morning. Let's begin with this forecast as some in the West have awakened to a bit of a pleasant surprise this morning if you were in the right spot or two. Meteorologist Steve Hanna with the Weather Service in Amarillo on the line to tell us more. Good morning, Steve.
1: Good morning, Chris.
0: Thanks for the time, sir. I appreciate it. You, yesterday morning, said that there might be a little chance of a few showers out to the far west coming out of New Mexico here last night into early this morning. And indeed, there were a few. I did get a listener message from over in the west earlier this morning, said they'd had a half an inch and it was still raining. That would be a pleasant surprise. What was the scenario?
1: Well, pretty much it was just some monsoon moisture just routing around the high pressure system and then pushing into the western panhandles. And I'll say it overperformed from what I was expecting. We got a bit more rain showers and thunderstorms than I was initially anticipating. So that is definitely nice. However, though, I guess not so silver lining is it didn't bring any relief from the heat. I kept an eye on those areas for the temperatures, and the thunderstorm areas are actually the warmest overnight. So that might not help them out once we go into this day.
0: Did have pretty good rains up there, kind of north and west of Dumas. I didn't see it really get into Dumas. I hope I'm wrong about that. The radar images that I was watching was kind of more west of there, north and west. And then I did see here that it came down Dalhart to Hartley, just kind of that west of Dumas area. Pretty good rain, and for those that got a surprise, good for them. As you mentioned, the heat, the heat persists, and another super hot one today. How about records yesterday?
1: Well, look at our records. So, at Amarillo, we hit 105 yesterday. That beat our old record of 104 set in 95. Borger hit a blistering 107, which beat out 105 set in 2011. And good old Dalhart also hit 107. That beat their previous record of 105, also set in 2011. So, record-setting day yesterday. It was very hot, and overall, looks like we're going to be not quite as hot, but still hot today. There is a possible mitigating factor. The monsoon the monsoon moisture, like I said, was a little bit more than what I was initially anticipating. So that's producing a bit more clouds out there. Now, those are mostly up to our north, but if they could round down to us, maybe that could cut some of that heat off. So that's kind of what we're hoping for, but doesn't look like it's most likely. It looks like we're probably going to get plenty of sun and still go right into those triple-digit heat.
0: You guys have been talking about Monday being the hottest day of the stretch for several days, and you still see that as being the case. We are going to come down still over 100, so still brutal, but at least not 107, 108, correct?
1: That looks to be the case. It looks like overall we should be a little bit cooler today and maybe a bit cooler even than that if we get the cloud cover. Now, the hot areas like Palo Duro Canyon and parts of the Canadian River Valley are probably still going to hit 110, so they're not going to notice some difference. But for a large part, the rest of the Panhandle should see a few degrees shaved off those highs.
0: And how much cooler prospectively by the weekend? Are you confident enough in that? Saturday, Sunday, we drop back into the 90s. I'm seeing overnight lows in the 60s. When we get to the weekend, we haven't been there in quite a while.
1: Overall, I will say that confidence is building. From what we are seeing in our models and just what the weather pattern is doing, it looks like the high pressure is still favoring a shift to the west, which that means it will not be able to bring as much heat to our area, and also bring in a chance for some moisture. So both of those, the lesser heating and the prospect of moisture, do make it seem like we should be cooler for this weekend from what we're seeing. So it's not the biggest cool down. I mean, still 90s to 100, but that's a lot better than pure 100, 110s that we just saw up at yesterday.
0: Mm-hmm. Yeah. Well, it is relative. Be a step in the right direction. We will take it. And hopefully brings the rain chances with it. That would be fantastic. All right, Steve, we always appreciate you. Thanks for the time.
1: You have yourself a great morning.
0: You too. Bye-bye. Meteorologist Steve Hanna with the National Weather Service office in Amarillo. I can only imagine how difficult this heat is on some of these crops. If you've got, pick one, but some dryland cotton, some dryland sorghum out there. My wife and I went down to Canadian on Sunday evening for dinner at the cattle exchange. And one of the reasons I wanted to go, other than the obvious, always yummy, but one of the reasons I wanted to go is I hadn't been down that way in a while, and I just wanted to see the terrain. And, of course, here in Ochiltree County, before you get down to Lipscomb and then on into Hemphill, where it's grass that is dry and crunchy again, but you get just south of Perryton and you see some of both. You see some dry land cotton that looks pretty decent out there, pretty thick coverage, and yet you can just see the strain on it, and you just know it's bacon just hanging on. And then down by the 7 Mile Y south of Perryton, I noticed a field of dryland Milo, and it was really beginning to show the strain from the heat. And it's just a desperate situation right now, and I think this week is critical, and just absolutely torching it, just absolutely baking things out there. And hard on the corn, they say too, even the irrigated benefit, it's so much to overcome when it's so dry and 106, 107, like these we've been having, or even hotter in some of these select areas. And so the crop thing on the big picture of what really matters, but I just can't, I get a micro glimpse of it as a pretty passionate gardener. And my wife and I yesterday, I'd had a message from my sister who lives up in Beaver County, and she said, my tomato plant is huge. The plant itself has looked really good, but the blooms are all drying up without producing a tomato. And I responded to her, yeah. Or my wife did, and we were talking about it as it came in. So, yeah, well, extra water, probably some fertilizer, little Miracle-Gro, and the heat, though, will cause tomatoes to lose their blooms, to slough off their blooms. And so that caused me to do a little bit of Googling. And I started searching, and I found this one article, and it said, and whether you've got several plants like we do, I think I've got about 15 tomato plants in the three garden areas that I have. Some of them look good, some of them not so much. But or maybe you've just got, you're one of these people, you just have a tomato plant or two, you know, on the side of the house or whatever, and a couple of pots. I know that many people do that as well. But I read this article that said that was about the heat impacts on the tomato plant, and it said that tomatoes can lose 10 to 15% of their production potential per day when it's, and it's not even over 100, it's like 95 plus. So, you know, they weren't even talking 105. 10 to 15% of your production per day of 100 degrees. And so you can do the math on that. I told my wife already, well, we've already had enough heat, I guess, maybe according to that number, to just say, you know, you can pretty much count on it. You're not going to get much. And so we'll see about that. So we've taken some steps around our place to, the recommendations was put some shade, put up some shade cloth to shade from the hottest of the afternoon sun, a mister hose that we've done. You know, we're trying several things around our place, try to save them and get them just cooler enough to kind of get through this stretch. But obviously the farmer doesn't have that option. Dryland farmer certainly doesn't. Out there this morning, it was pleasant to get up and see some flashes of lightning over in the west. I thought, what was that? And then I remembered that Steve had mentioned it yesterday. And a pretty good rain over just to the east of Stratford right now. Just a little shower. And then down south and east of Stratford in far southeastern Dallam County. There are just a few over there. They're kind of pooping out. And we'll hope for maybe a few more to cross that line in the p.m. today. But a little unexpectedly and earlier this morning, it was a real pleasant something-something for a few out there. This listener, halfway between Dalhart and Eder, just north of 281, had some lightning, and then started raining like cats and dogs. This was about 4:30 this morning. And they did have, it looks like a fire that they're sending me a picture of in the distance. Lightning sparked, no doubt. And then they say a little follow-up here. And again, this is halfway between Dalhart and Eder in the western panhandle. Listener says, and this is early this morning, just came in from the barn. And a half inch so far in the rain gauge and still coming down. And then they noted, as Chris says, let her rain, cha-ching, cha-ching. So, yeah, heck yeah. Good for you. A half inch at any time and certainly unexpectedly. Fantastic. Fantastic. Good for you. Good for you. And out there this morning, we are in the mid-70s once again. It is pretty. That splattering of clouds is going to make for a pretty sunrise. And we are in the low 70s at least instead of the high 70s. Winds are light, partly cloudy skies. We will be in the mid-90s by noon. And by 4 or 5 o'clock this afternoon in the peak heating, 104 to 105. It looks like tomorrow 102, Thursday 103, Friday 101, and then hopefully a little better by the weekend, mid-upper 90s, lows in the 60s. The 60s return this weekend. Get out your bell bottoms. The 60s return this weekend. And maybe a chance of rain as well.
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3: The Water Conservation Centre is not a research station. We don't have the technical resources in the field. We've basically, it's a commercial farm, and so we do what we can do. The scientist in me wants to know exactly what the science is, as opposed to what the actual commercial, you know, harvestability is. And so sometimes there are a few more data points would be nice, because sometimes people ask about, you know, did we prove this, did we prove that? Nothing was set up as a scientific trial, so it wasn't replicated. But there are some learnings there that I think would have been nice to fill in some of the blanks. Of course, being the data junkie, I always want more data. More data would be great, but there comes a point where it just becomes too unwieldy, and then, of course, you need the time to process it. So we do what we can do, but we've just set out to prove to farmers what can be done with farming equipment in a farming environment.
2: To learn more, go to northplainsgcd.org.
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7: 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While the big boom didn't hit Perryton until the 1950s, other areas of the Panhandle began much earlier. 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Gas was then discovered in Seward County, Kansas, to our north. 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The first wells were drilled in Ochiltree County in 1926. And while they were not producers, the boom was just a few years away. 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
0: That's right. It does, and we can prove it. No, it was an optical illusion. Got an update from Landis. Actually, it was not another skunk in the trap. The skunk was on the other side of the trap, and it looked like it was in there. And so, evidently, the skunk is still going to make it another day, and was just kind of dancing around the trap. Hats off to Animal Control here in Perryton, who came to get the one that was captured in our trap yesterday. I hear my neighbor down at the end, we live on Harvard, down at the far end, Steve, I hear, has now caught two out behind his house by his barn. And then, Coach, I'll have to show you this video. Listener, a little after four this morning, sends me a video of these two little skunks dancing around the, just scurrying around the drive-thru over at Pizza Hut.
9: That's amazing.
0: In Perryton, that's a little more internal city than I was really thinking.
9: We do know that they have skunks on the golf course because we've seen the damage when they dig for grubs, but I'm not sure what time of year they like to dig for those grubs. But I guess they do.
0: I think it's pretty much about now.
9: Live out there, huh?
0: Well, or in the fields around. Yeah, and you got some open fields on different sides. So, yeah, I would imagine that they probably congregate in that area or whatever it is that they do.
9: I left your house and going down to the loop and going down to the light, turn left, and went up to
0: Yeah, that would have been a pretty good walk.
9: Little pizza.
0: And they just kind of waddle. That would be a pretty good little waddle.
9: Pretty good waddle.
0: Mm-hmm. Well, good riddance. Good riddance. Somebody sent me a note yesterday about the number of skunks. And obviously they were either asking or have some connections to it. These are just the ones in Perryton that we know of. And as of yesterday, this listener said Animal Control has collected and dispatched 16 skunks since June. And a dozen of those were in July.
9: Mm-mm.
0: And I would assume that one of the big reasons that the numbers are up is because they have been putting out more traps. Yeah. I did go into Tractor Supply yesterday evening about 7, and I noticed that they have a pretty big section of the traps that people can buy, and about half of that whole section was empty. So there must be several people that are buying them individually, doing their own.
9: So we really don't see this kind of thing in the south of city limits if we're having normal moisture or heavy moisture. They hang out and do the thing out in the rural areas.
0: I guess so, yeah.
9: But they're in here searching for water.
0: Uh-huh.
9: At least that's what they say, and that certainly makes sense.
0: Food and water, yeah, yeah, for sure. Mm-hmm. And they use cat food in these traps, the city does, dry and canned, a mixture. And so that lets you know if you've got pets and you're feeding them outside. I had a neighbor during this thing here a few days ago tell me, yeah, my dog got sprayed. They didn't know that we were having a skunk problem. But they said, yeah, but my dog in the backyard got sprayed by a skunk just not too long ago. So, yeah. Yeah, they're sneaking in there and trying to get the goodies, I guess.
9: Yep.
0: And so it's really not that surprising. But especially if you feed your pets outside or much less, put some feed out for the wild cats in the neighborhood roaming around. Some people feed them, but if you're doing that, it's probably also attracting these things. But yeah, I think you're right. I think it's drought related. I think Dr. Skaggs said that.
9: You said that Cammie yesterday or the day before or whenever and recently on her way to the activity center to a morning workout saw a badger near Frank Phillips.
0: Yeah,
9: how big are badgers? They're small wild cats, aren't they?
0: I don't know how. I'm not exactly sure. I think she showed me a picture of this one. She snapped a shot when she drove by and stopped. What is that? And confirmed that it was a badger, and it looked like about the size of an adult skunk, but. I guess these things are just very mean.
9: I would think so, yeah.
0: They'll badger you.
9: Sharp claws and sharp teeth. Mm-hmm.
0: And what was he doing? he or she doing whenever Cammy went by? Playing in the sprinkler, getting a drink.
9: There you go.
0: Mm-hmm. Makes sense.
9: So if you got sprinklers that come on automatically at 4 in the morning, you may have a party out there and you didn't know it.
0: Maybe so. I got the feeling that that one in my backyard yesterday morning didn't like the sprinkler because mine runs on Mondays and came on after he was already caged. And my wife was real sure, I don't know how she thought this, but my wife was real sure that he let her go whenever
9: didn't get to the button
0: when the sprinkler came on.
9: Yeah.
0: He didn't like it. Being all caged up in there, and the cage is of that kind of a cagey mesh kind of material, if you might picture it. And the grass, it just sat in an area of my backyard for a few days now. And after catching the first one and only one so far night before last, and that thing was in there probably 5 or 6 hours before animal control came on duty and came to get it. And it was actually an officer that came and put it down, and then the animal control that hauled it off. But in that time, I noticed that the grass in that part of my lawn that cage is sitting on, that was coming up, that just naturally was up in the bottom of the cage as they set that cage down in the grass, was just ravaged. So this skunk was so disturbed or back and forth in that cage or whatever, that he just wore that grass out. I mean, it was not just worn, it was like shredded.
9: Amazing.
0: Mm-hmm.
9: He may have to move it around.
0: He was gonna poke me in the eye one more time on the way out, I guess.
9: Oh, boy.
0: Well, I got the last laugh.
9: Pepe Le Pew strikes again.
0: Some of the other stories that we are talking about on the program today, our top story, more record-setting heat this week. Dr. Randy Skaggs of the Animal Clinic in Perryton has advice for you animal owners, both pets and the livestock. In our community focus segment today, as the drought lingers and the heat rages, Dumas and Guymon continue to enforce water restrictions. Dumas City Manager Mark Hall says, like Guymon, they are, though, looking towards the future where they will be upgrading the city's water supply, and they are optimistic about it. More on the plans coming up. And our XDJ, did you hear that segment? A common sense Cowboys take on President Trump. From another XDJ, interesting interview exclusive. Patrick Dorenson was a very interesting interview. He is a rancher in Utah who has written a book called The Common Sense Cowboy's Guide to Life. And as you'll hear, he ain't no typical politician fan, and I think many of us can relate to that. His take on Trump, the good, the bad, and the ugly, is coming up in our KXDJ Did You Hear It segment. We did confirm and appreciate the listener heads up yesterday morning. I did get a listener who sent me a message and wanted to know if I had heard anything about an explosion east of Spearman yesterday. And at that point, I had not. And so Cammy reached out to Hansford County Sheriff Bob Mahaffey, who confirmed that a compressor blew up. This was east of Spearman, not exactly sure how far. But a compressor blew up, and there were 5 non-serious injuries. And the sheriff said, I have no further information because they didn't feel the need to call us for any assistance. And Cammy said, thank you for that. Who is they? And he said, I'd like to know, too. So the sheriff didn't know because evidently they were not called. But we had heard originally several were taken to the hospital in Spearman. And I don't have that confirmed, but the sheriff is saying that they were non-serious injuries. So that's what we know about that yesterday east of Spearman. And a little bit later on, we'll talk more about the flock cameras that are appearing up and down highways and byways and streets all across the country, even here in our in some of our small communities. And some are not liking it and questioning it. And I heard a story yesterday about the city council in Alva, Oklahoma, and they are abandoning them. They had the flock cameras, and because of the urging of some citizens, have decided to drop the surveillance tool. Will we see others do the same? Don't know. Don't know. But I do know that some people have an issue with them. I never really think about them, but I get their concerns. And it's just surveillance everywhere, and they think it's an invasion of privacy.
9: Yeah, are these the cameras that they use for traffic, license plate readers?
0: They can, like that? Yeah, yeah. That and other purposes, yeah, yeah. And you see some of them on top of some of these light poles.
9: Intersections.
0: Yeah, intersection poles, yeah. Mm-hmm. And then, of course, you have to add to that, if we're going to do away with the, and again, I really haven't come to a conclusion on it. I get the, you can't go anywhere in public without being traceable. I do get the concerns that some people have about that. In the realm of solving crimes, I mean, we're seeing them all the time. And it seems like in that situation, you're kind of glad that they have the technology and the capability of tracing things down. And
9: just last week, wasn't it, Chris, where the 84-year-old man went missing from Amarillo, and they found him in Santa Rosa, New Mexico, because of a license plate reader, and they were able to get him back to his family.
0: And I did not hear that story.
9: Had Alzheimer's and didn't know where he was going. He's
0: so
9: just
0: it's
9: going.
0: Kind of the good, the bad, and the the ugly on that.
9: Certainly served a purpose there. But yeah, I can understand where some people think it's an invasion.
0: Yeah. Certainly, if a vehicle is stolen or other criminals on the run, they have the ability to track some of that stuff down. And there's kind of an understanding, if that's the word, about it, that, you know, hey, if you're going to go in public, just know that there are eyes watching. And some might argue that that's a bad thing, and some might argue that that's a good thing. And it might be a little bit of both. I get that. But it's not just a in the public square thing, because you think about it, many of us, myself included, we've got cameras on the doorbell and exterior security cameras as well.
9: Mm-hmm.
0: Sure. If anybody's up and around my house, front or back, I'll see it and I can prove it because I'll have it recorded. And many other people have that. And it's not just that, because I've got one out in front of my house, a camera over the garage, and it's not why we have it. It's not like we find it entertaining to watch it. But if you're just walking up and down the neighborhood, I got you. If I wanted to know when you walked in front of my house and when you walked by, did you look me over, try to look in my windows when you were walking by? I could know.
9: I got a security camera.
0: The privacy's gone.
9: Front porch, but I don't want to aim it at the street to see who's going by, because it has a beep, a little alert every time there's any motion on the porch. It can be a bird.
0: Uh-huh.
9: It can be the light at night shining on the wall.
0: And uh-huh.
9: It changes things. That thing's going off all the time. And I've watched 2020, I've watched Nightline, I've watched 48 Hours, and And so many of these crimes are solved because people have their cameras facing the road and they can see a certain vehicle going by at a certain time of night. And they prove that that vehicle was in the neighborhood or whatever. And I said, I'd like to be able to do that, but I don't want that thing going off all the time. Because every time a car goes down the street, it's doing that three alert.
0: You mean it's making a sound?
9: Oh, sure. Yeah.
0: Oh, well, you could set that.
9: Well,
0: Grandpa, let me tell you. As another techno dummy, trust me. If one of your grandchildren got a hold of that thing,
9: they
0: could set that thing where we wouldn't be making a noise.
9: Or next time Kalen's in town, send him over.
0: There you go. There you go. Yeah. That can be set. That definitely can
9: anyway,
0: be set.
9: I know
0: that my wife is aware. When we get a front door delivery, when somebody's ringing the doorbell, she knows exactly who it is, even if she's in the back bathroom. Mm-hmm. She's aware. But I don't ever hear anything. I don't ever know any of that unless she tells me. So it's not something that you have to endure.
9: Yeah, okay. Well, keep the door closed and it's back there by the computer.
0: So
9: it's not too bad if you keep the door closed.
0: Yeah. If one of your neighbors takes off running naked down the street.
9: Don't want to miss that.
0: You don't want to miss that. Do you see what happened, Mr. Spall? Yeah, I did. I was sitting over there on the couch watching my motion camera. Here he came. Wearing nothing but a smile.
9: Running through Chris's backyard with tomatoes.
0: I said, Roger Davis, what are you doing out there? All right, good morning. It is 6:46. It's 14 till 98.3 KXDJ. We've gotten to the phony accent, so that's a sign it's time to move on, I suppose.
10: Central Texas Corn Harvest. I'm Tom Nicoletti with Focus on Agriculture at the Texas Farm Bureau Radio Network. It is corn harvest time in Central Texas, and for today's program, we go to Milam County. Corn farmer Aaron Martinka is standing by. He is harvesting another one of his corn crops. He also farms in Bell and Williamson County, and Aaron is the current chair of the Texas Corn Producers. Aaron, tell us how your harvest is going. You're in early stages.
11: About a week into the corn harvest here. I think most of the neighbor farmers are about a week to maybe 5 days into harvest. Going through the fields and finding some good yields overall, but there are some issues with whether it be quality, maybe due to some hail or some of the freeze we have. That freeze we had in March created some isolated incidents of reduced stands, but overall still good crop.
10: What type of yields are you getting at this early stage?
11: Right now I'm seeing, as we kind of got started, 130 to 160, 70 bushel corn.
10: Right, that's per acre. Is this irrigated or dryland corn or both?
11: Dryland. Everything I've been in this far has been dryland.
10: The spring rainfall, the summer rainfall helped that crop along.
11: Yeah, that's right. We started the year off with hardly no subsoil moisture, planted it with very low expectations, and kind of through March was on edge at every weather forecast. We were right at the end of March. We were just right on the edge of just being too dry to the point where it was going to be definitely limiting yield at that point. But once the calendar rolled over to April, that's when the rain started and really kind of never shut off until middle part of June. Kind of became ideal, and of course the heat pretty much with mild temperatures up until this year recently, crops mature. So kind of crazy how the year started and how the growing season conditioned itself when it mattered.
10: That is Central Texas corn farmer Aaron Martinka. I'm Tom Nicoletti for the Texas Farm Bureau Radio Network.
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14: 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I'm Brian Gillespie, president of First State Bank Spearman. 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
15: This is Seth Hale with Woodward Livestock Auction bringing the market report for Thursday, July 23rd. On Thursday, we sold 706 head compared to 960 head last week and 1,994 head a year ago, bringing the grand total to 969 head for the week. All in all, really just a lot of volatility within the market over the last few weeks. But all things considered, I thought the market was really good. 380-pound steers brought 555, 4 1/4 weight steers 510 to 540. 540-pound steers brought from 426 to 460. 575-pound steers brought from 415 to 430. 590-pound steers brought from 403 to 449. And then 655-pound steers brought from 365 to 419.75. That included two kind of highlight deals, had 107 all-black steer calves, weigh 593, bring 449, and 75 of the bigger brothers weighing 652, bring 420. Heifer market was really good as well. Had some 365-pound heifers bring from 435 to 480. 4 1/4 weight heifers, 427.5 to 452.50. 510-pound heifers brought from 372 to 385. 585-pound heifer calves, 3 1/4 to 352.5. And then had some big heifers weigh 890 pounds, bring from 294 to 308. All in all, the market was really exceptional. 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Please feel free to give me a call anytime, Seth Hale, 940-256-0741. That's Seth Hale, 940-256-0741. 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
0: Yeah, here's one for you. Did you see this headline? Headline on the Fox app. A circus performer was airlifted to a hospital after his colleague missed her target and hit him in the neck with an arrow while performing in New York over the weekend. And how was your day? This listener into the text hotline, and that is true. If Canadian would have had flock cameras when Thomas Brown went missing, the outcome would have been much different. Interesting thought. Good to hear from you. 202-2600 if you've got something for us. 806-202-2600. Welcome to Tuesday. It is July 28th. I'm Chris Samples, 98.3 KXDJ News. Well, more record-setting heat this week. Dr. Randy Skaggs of the Animal Clinic in Perryton has advice for you animal owners.
16: Boy, it's incredible, and it seems to be so much worse on them than it is on us, just simply because we can control our environment. If we get too hot, we can go in, and these guys just can't, and they're totally dependent on their owners or farmers or ranchers to take care of them, and we just have to take extra steps. Of course, the biggest thing you worry about at this point is dehydration, and so water intake is critical. Whether it's cattle or pig, if we are in a barn situation, we've just got to create some airflow as well. So we give them plenty of water to drink. Airflow gets going and fans, and sometimes you can even put big mice bags or chunks in front of the fans to help cool the air as they come off of that. Other things, don't do it as much in large animals as we do in small animals, but you can put huge blocks of ice in there, if they're especially in a barn, in their water containers, and that kind of helps cool them down. And a lot of them like to try to munch and eat and play with those things, so that just simply kind of helps them as well. And again, if they're hairy and woolly, we try to get rid of that hair or do the best we can in the cattle world. And usually it's in the animal world, it's not a whole lot of contention like it is in the small animal world, but we just can't wear coats out in 100 degree heat, especially if you're locked in a barn. The shade, and it's hard to get a shade tree in the Texas panhandle, but any kind of shade or shelter to kind of help those guys get out of the raging heat, cool it down just a few degrees where they can hide in the shade, certainly helps.
0: We are going to have a little bit of breeze with this thing, and of course the winds kicked up a little bit more on Thursday, but we are looking at 10 to 20 winds. That breeze, is it as helpful as you might think? I mean, just like in the human world, much better than a dead calm heat?
16: Yeah, certainly it does help. Unfortunately, some of our animals, they don't, and it's evaporative cooling with us. We sweat. The air movement kind of causes that, helps us cool down. Like dogs that don't sweat and things like that, it certainly helps, but not as much as it does with us. And that's when we've got to step in and do the things that we can do to keep them comfortable. Certainly with dogs and cats, we have a lot more control of their environment. We can give them shade. We can give them wet rags to lay on. We can put a towel in the freezer and wet towel and put it out them for them to either lay on or rub on, all the kind of things like that, ice water in their bowls, or sometimes get them a treat that is in an ice cube or a chunk of ice for them to chew on will sure help. But we've got to do the other things. Long hair certainly needs to be taken care of, because you can imagine it's hot enough, but if you're wearing a parka out in the sun, it's just going to kill you even quicker. Got to protect them. It's frustrating this time of year because we often see just neglect from people that have them chained to a fence or chained to a tree that don't have a lot of shade or a lot of protection with, and they can't help control the things that they control, getting out of the heat if they can, or direct sun. And then we got the nuts every year that at this time of year go out and take their animal out in the country and dump them because they don't want them anymore. And those things, it gets everybody angry, and I don't know really in the mind of people what they're thinking. I do think that if we could get some laws passed that if you're caught doing that, then we take you out in the middle of nowhere where you don't know.
0: Dr. Randy Skaggs of Perryton's Animal Clinic. We do have triple-digit heat continuing in the forecast the remainder of the week, but an improvement by the weekend. And by the way, on behalf of all the horses out there, if you horse owners are going to put some ice in their water, they all want Sonic Ice, of course.
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0: I don't know. What was that song, that country song, Beer for My Horses? Maybe it's just time for a cold one. It is 3 minutes till. Back to Ken for State and Sports. Good morning, Ken.
9: Good morning, Chris, and good morning, everybody. Bell Textron Incorporated has announced an estimated $300 million contract from the Department of Navy. The contract is to provide the structural and power improvements for next-gen effects or spine upgrades on up to 49 U.S. Marine Corps AH-1Z Vipers or UH-1Y Venom aircraft. The work will be performed at the Bell Amarillo Assembly Center starting in mid-2027, with the first delivery of the upgraded aircraft in 2028. According to the news release, the SPINE program provides a greater electrical power capacity for modern warfighting capabilities and improves the ability to integrate next-gen technology for enhanced lethality and survivability. The Moore County Sheriff's Office has identified an Amarillo man whose body was recovered from Lake Meredith. John Gabriel Navarro was found around 12:50 p.m. Saturday, according to the Sheriff's Office. Investigators said that they found no signs of foul play. Navarro's body was sent to Lubbock for an autopsy. Deputies were dispatched at around 11:20 a.m. Sunday, after receiving a report of the missing swimmer, deputies were told Navarro had entered the water on the south bank of the harbor around 1 a.m. and planned to swim to a campsite on the north bank. When the person woke that morning, Navarro had not returned, and people in the north bank campsite said Navarro had never arrived. In Oklahoma news, there are three remaining gubernatorial candidates in Oklahoma this year, and all of them spoke at a forum held in Tulsa on Saturday. The three candidates spoke during the Gubernatorial Agricultural Forum at the 74th Annual Oklahoma Cattlemen's Association Convention and Trade Show. Out of the three candidates remaining for the 2026 Oklahoma governor's race, two Republicans are headed toward an August runoff election. Attorney General Gittner Drummond, who won the majority of votes in the June primaries, relies on his agricultural background and his resume. Former State Senator Mike Mazie spoke of his tax plan and flaunted his presidential endorsement. The winner of the runoff will face against Democratic nominee State House Minority Leader Cindy Munson in a November election.

0: politicians throughout Kentucky who are running for office. McConnell is not running for re-election. He was admitted to a hospital last month and revealed weeks later that it was because of a fall. The attending physician's report also says McConnell's bout with childhood polio continues to be a significant factor in his mobility. Ed Donahue, Washington.
1: Senator Lindsey Graham will be eulogized in Washington today, his body to arrive at the U.S. Capitol, where the South Carolina Republican served for more than 30 years. And later on, it's a funeral at the Washington National Cathedral. More on these stories, townhall.com.
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10: For area cotton farmers, it's been another year of not enough precipitation. I'm James Hunt with Around the Cap Rock on the Texas Farm Bureau Radio Network.
11: Everywhere I go, I hear the same story about how spotty these rains are, whereas one person will get 2 inches and their neighbor gets a tenth of an inch or gets nothing.
10: That's Mark Brown with Plains Cotton Growers talking about a very tough situation for cotton farmers in the Texas High Plains. The season began in the midst of drought, and although we did go through a bit of a rainy spell in late May and early June, conditions have remained dry overall. Brown says his conversations with farmers have indicated that this year our region actually experienced an increase in cotton plantings compared to last year, but a lot of those acres have already been lost or are in jeopardy.
11: Our average abandonment is probably around that 20% range, and I feel confident that we're going to hit that and may exceed that this year. During the drought years that we've had recently, we've had as much as 50 or 60 or 70% abandonment on dryland acres. So we're just going to have to see, as you and I are talking here today, we're in the midst of this high pressure dome and looking at 100 degree plus temperatures every day. And that is at a critical time in crop development as we are going into full bloom. And so we're going to see what this situation does to us with all of this heat and with the lack of sub-moisture.
10: In addition to the issues with moisture, Mark Brown with Plains Cotton Growers says high winds and hail have also damaged area cotton fields this season, especially in the South Plains. I'm James Hunt on the Texas Farm Bureau Radio Network.
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7: Of course, we cover a lot of area high school sports, as you know, if you are a longtime listener from many of our area communities and teams, and we talk to the coaches. 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Bottom line, we've been doing this a long time, 40 years in this business, and what I'm telling you is not an opinion. It is a marketing fact. When too many people, whatever percentage of the market share you have in your business, whether you're a business owner or manager, employee, whatever the case may be, if you're in business, and regardless of what percentage of the market share, what percentage of the pie you may already have, you probably would agree there are too many people that buy what you sell from somebody else, and you'd like to change that. You'd like a bigger piece of the pie. Well, the fact of the matter is there are two primary reasons that people don't do business with you that are buying it somewhere else. Either A, they don't know about you at all, you never come to their mind, or B, they don't understand how it will benefit them to choose you instead of choosing a competitor. Whichever the case may be, or a combo thereof, we can change that. We can change that. That's what we do with repetition of your message on radio. And inside the high school sports broadcast setting creates some loyalty. There are some other benefits in marketing your business inside that atmosphere, if you will. And we can help you. We'd love to have you. Good morning. Welcome in to the Tuesday show.
13: 98.3 KXDJ, Spearman Perryton Canadian. Heard a report earlier this morning from the Texas Farm Bureau Radio Network, and they were one of the updates that we had last hour. And they were interviewing a rancher, a farmer down in Central Texas. And he was talking about how dry it was and how bad it was. And then when their growing season really kicked in, they began getting all that rain. And how good it is down in Central Texas and in South Texas. I heard during our Texas Ag Today show that we air from 5:30 to 6 before our morning show earlier this morning. And they had a report from South Texas. And the watermelons that were booming, they said they were on their third cutting of hay and some of these meadows. And, boy, you look at the latest map from the Texas Water Development Board, and it tells the story. There are a couple of areas in far South Texas, South Central Texas, that are moderately drought, in moderate drought conditions, and that's a very small area. And then there are a few areas that are abnormally dry, but outside of the Panhandle region, most all of the massive state of Texas is now in a no drought, none condition. But when you get to the Panhandle, yeah, it is different. We now only have a couple of areas that they say are still in extreme, what they deem extreme drought. And that would be the far southeastern corner, southeastern quarter of Lipscomb County. And then a part of Roberts, the southwestern third of Roberts, the southeastern corner of Hutchinson, and then a big old chunk of Gray, and then back into Carson. And over towards Hutchinson. So you just got that area. And that is the only extreme drought. That's the only red area on the whole state map. And you look at the bulk of Texas, even from far west Texas, but all the way through the heart of Texas and over into the Metroplex area and well beyond, all the way to east Texas. And they are pretty much drought free because they had all that rain in recent weeks that we didn't get, obviously. And, of course, there have been times in years gone by where we were getting it and other people weren't getting it. And so you wish everybody could get it all the time, but that's not how it rolls, is it? In the meantime, more dangerous heat here at home. 105 to 109 today, light winds. 102 tomorrow, 103 Thursday, 101 on Friday. And then we do get a little bit better by the weekend. We've been having overnight lows in the 70s. And sometimes the upper 70s, we're in the low 70s this morning, very pleasant out there. But we are going to get down into the 60s for overnight lows again this weekend. And that will be nice. That will be a cool feeling that we have not had in quite some time. And it could bring a little better chance of some rain as well. There was a little rain out in the west earlier this morning, out kind of between Cactus and Dalhart. There was some of that kind of around Stratford earlier this morning. And when I went outside to get some steps in about 4:15 this morning, I thought, what was that? Well, a little flash of lightning over in the west. And not a whole lot left to it. There's one, just little bitty one, kind of north and east of Cactus. Kind of as the crow flies, kind of between Cactus and west of Groover. Not much left to it at all. And that's about it. That is about it. But there were a few out west that had a little early morning surprise. I had one listener send us a picture, and they were between, he's between Dalhart and Etter, and they had had a half an inch earlier this morning. Wouldn't that be a pleasant surprise? Cha-ching, cha-ching, indeed. Meteorologist Steve Hanna on those early morning showers out west.
14: Well, pretty much it was just some monsoon moisture just rounding around the high pressure system and then pushing into the western panhandles. And I'll say it overperformed from what I was expecting. We got a bit more rain showers and thunderstorms than I was initially anticipating. So that is definitely nice. However, though, I guess not so silver lining is it didn't bring any relief from the heat. I've kept an eye on those areas for the temperatures, and the thunderstorm areas are actually the warmest overnight. So,
13: so we do have more brutally hot stuff the remainder of the week, and then hopefully a little bit better by the weekend. But chances of rain slim to none. And the triple-digit heat continues in that forecast. I mentioned earlier the big-picture things. If you've got dry land crops out there, and I know some of you do, dry land cotton, dry land sorghum, the pasture land getting crunchy again, just brutal on it, just baking it, just killing it. And it means very little in the big picture of things compared to you farmers when it's your livelihood. I'm not drawing a parallel in the importance. Trust me, I get it. But I get a little, we get a little micro example of it, liking to garden the way we do, and tough on everything growing, and wondering if the tomato plants are going to survive it. And I was reading yesterday that tomato plants can lose 10 to 15% of their production per 100 degree day. Yeah. Well, I'm just kind of doing the math here. I'm not a mathematician by any means, but I do have 10 fingers. And so you can just, okay, so, you know, let's just round, let's say 10%. Per day, and see, that's 278.375 times pi, carrier 98.3. Basically, in about 10 or 12 days, you're done. It's tough on everything, plants, pets, people, livestock. Speaking of which, our local veterinarian Dr. Randy Skaggs at the Animal Clinic in Perryton has a heat warning advice for you animal owners and lovers, livestock and pets alike, coming up. On a related front, as the drought lingers and the heat rages, Dumas and Guymon continue to enforce water restrictions. Dumas City Manager Mark Hall, though, says, like Guymon, they are looking to upgrade the city's water supply, and they are making progress in that realm. More on that coming up. And a little bit later on, we'll have our XDJ Did You Hear That segment, a common sense cowboy's take on President Trump. What an interesting interview he was. What a down-to-earth, interesting interview Patrick Dorenson is. I'd never heard of him, and I read a little bit about him and his book in Newsmax magazine, and then he ended up being on the show. Coming up, a rancher from Utah who has written a book, The Common Sense Cowboy's Guide to Life, and this cowboy's take on Trump, the good, the bad, and the ugly, coming up in our XDJ Did You Hear That segment. Did get a word yesterday from a listener, and thank you for that. A listener yesterday reporting some sort of an explosion to the east of Spearman yesterday. And yesterday morning, don't know a whole lot about it, but Cammy did follow up with Sheriff Mahaffey, and he said they were limited in what they knew because the people on site did not see it necessary to call them for assistance. And what they knew, there were five minor non-serious injuries. And it was a compressor explosion. So it sounds like that ended up much better than it could have been. But that's all we know at this point. And if you know more, you can send it our way. That text hotline's the way to do it. That's 806-202-2600, 806-202-2600.
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13: Now I've got the Energy Matters Report coming up. 3 minutes of news from oil and gas and alternative energy is on the way here from the information leader. Welcome into Common Sense Radio with Chris and the Coach here on this Tuesday. Well, why do you listen? Why do you listen to this morning show? I would bet one reason is that, I mean, other than my great dad jokes, primary reason is we cover interesting stories that you just don't hear anywhere else, period, bar none. Nobody else is doing it, period, bar none. It's just a fact. It is just a fact. And here is another example. We like to find answers to the questions that you have. And this is one that probably many of us have had. why do gasoline prices fluctuate the way they do? And why can they vary so much from state to state? That was one of my questions for Dr. Tom Tsang, Assistant Professor of Professional Practice and Energy Finance at the Neely School of Business at TCU. Did you hear it?
0: I think as most people are aware, we are in a global market when it comes to crude oil. The United States is both an importer and an exporter of crude oil. If you go back prior to December 2015, there had been a ban on oil exports that was tied to the two previous oil embargoes that we experienced in the 70s. But we had started to produce so much oil based on the shale revolution that Congress decided to basically terminate that ban. So we have been in the global market for the past 11 years. And so fortunately or fortunately, I mean, to some extent, it's for U.S. oil producers, this has been a good thing. But for consumers, that price at the pump does get impacted by global events and the global price of crude oil. We have an interesting situation. This shale revolution brought about record amount of oil production in the United States, close to 14 million barrels a day. The issue we have, though, and I know folks out in your way especially are aware of this, that shale oil is a lighter oil, mm-hmm. So you cannot refine as many products from that. And our refineries, there's the massive amount of them that are along the Gulf Coast, some of which are 100 years old, they need a heavier grade. And so we're in this weird paradox where we import heavier grades to blend with the lighter grades. So we now have the specification that our refiners need. So it's a very weird situation that we import at the same time that we export. But what we import is globally priced. One of the good things for us, and I think this has not been a good situation, obviously, for the past 100 days, but at no time did anyone come out and say, hey, we're running out of oil. Uh-huh. And I think that's a big thing, and I think that needs to be recognized. Because right now, it's peak summer, refineries are using about 17 million barrels a day of oil, and as I said, we produce just under 14. So we have to get that other oil from somewhere. One of the great things in terms of our situation is we pull in oil from Canada. In fact, 60% of what we do import comes in from Canada. We have gotten very, very little oil out of the Persian Gulf region. So at no time did we see, oh, we're going to have to ration gasoline. In other words, we all go to the pump and we're not happy about that price. But guess what? Gasoline's there. No one's running out. So unfortunately for us as consumers, we are tied to some extent to the global marketplace. And so when we get these events, you get this fluctuation, what we call volatility. That is a big part of it.
13: So give us your, if you can, dumb it down for us, not in that world. What's the difference in the grades that you talk about, whether a lighter, a sweeter, or a darker crude oil?
0: Sure. The American Petroleum Institute is sort of the organization that works with the industry and represents the industry. You measure the specific gravity of an oil, and the ideal specific gravity for our refineries is in the low 40s. So lighter oils like the shales, almost pushing 60 to maybe 65 API, and then the heaviers are on the other side. So they're in some, and in, let's say, in the 20s and 30s. Mm. The picture is, think of molasses versus syrup, so to speak.
13: Gotcha.
0: Right? And if you're refining the molasses, okay, it takes more of the process to refine it, but you're extracting more products out of it. Whereas you got the light oil, sort of the syrup consistency, there's just fewer hydrocarbons there to turn into the various products that we need.
13: You have questions? We get answers. Dr. Tom Tsang, Professor of Professional Practice and Energy Finance in the Business School at TCU.
1: The heat is on. Fortunately, so is the power grid. Hello, everyone. I'm Matt Skinner with today's Oklahoma Energy Report on the Radio Oklahoma News Network. With temperatures over the century mark in Oklahoma and many other states, and the demand for electricity to power air conditioning way up, the electric grids in some parts of the country are being strained. While the Southwest Power Pool, the grid operator for a 17-state region that includes Oklahoma, has issued an energy emergency alert level 2, that move is a precaution. The SPP says it can maintain operating reserves. A one-week low to start the week for oil prices as traders back off in the wake of President Trump pausing attacks in hopes of getting peace talks going again. The NYMEX September crude contract tumbled 7.5% on Monday, closing at $82.61 a barrel. Upping the ante, though, is Ukraine, which hit oil military supply lines connecting Russia and Iran with drone attacks. Iran has been supplying Russia with drones to attack Ukraine, and Russia has been helping Iran in its war with the U.S. Natural gas prices continue to drop, with the NYMEX August natural gas contract tumbling 3.6% on Monday to $2.67 a million BTUs as production is strong and inventories high. The price at the pump continues to climb. AAA's fuel price report says the nation's average price for a gallon of regular rose 11 cents over the 7-day period that ended yesterday to $4.11. Oklahoma had the 8th lowest average price for regular in the nation on Monday at $3.77 a gallon, about 17 cents more than a week ago. That's today's Oklahoma Energy Report on the Radio Oklahoma News Network. I'm Matt Skinner.
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26: I'm the probe guy from way back, and I've worked for a number of different companies, and we've got a number of different soil moisture sensors out there, and that is invaluable data. That's something that in the early part of the season, we absolutely leaned on very, very hard to know that, have we got the soil wet? How do we know we've got the soil wet? Because we saw it being wet for the previous 6 years. And so we knew exactly how much water to put in there, and we were able to manage that and get everything off to a really good start. And then this year, we've also got some Goanna Ag soil moisture probes. They also have a canopy temperature sensor in there, so we're actually able to look at the, not just underground, at how deep the water has penetrated, how the crop's using it, but we're also able to monitor how well the crop is cooling itself. So when the crop transpires, it's like us sweating, it cools down. So if you measure that against air temperature, you can measure that offset. So we can not only see, hey, we're transpiring really well, but also you can plot that into the future.
25: To learn more, go to northplainsgcd.org.
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13: This portion of the show on the Information Leader, brought to you by our friends at Lone Star Auction of Wildorado. Lone Star, just to the west of Wildorado, out to the west of, or west of Amarillo at Wildorado, what I meant to say. And have their sale every Tuesday at 11. They'll roll it again this morning at 11, right here in the Panhandle. They're selling them cattle in every direction, aren't they? Good morning. It is 7:40. It is 20 till. This listener asking into the text hotline this morning, and by the way, 806-202-2600, 806-202-2600, if you have anything for us, always welcome you. But this listener says, do you have to have a hunting or trapping license to trap skunks? The answer to that question would be no. No, you don't. I'm sure they probably have them elsewhere. I don't know. I went into Tractor Supply yesterday evening, had need of a couple of things for a project, and it was like 7 o'clock. I appreciate their late hours. And noticed that they had a full section of traps. And this listener, earlier this morning, says that Bartlett's sells a dedicated skunk trap that they use on their place down outside of Canadian. And this one's a little bit different because the skunks cannot see out, and so they don't spray, which is kind of interesting. And they have those traps at Bartlett's. Now, the only thing that I can think of is if you, because we've been talking about the skunks, because we've got them in Perryton. They're coming into town, and evidently animal control has nabbed about 20 since June. And there have been a handful that have been nabbed, trapped, and eliminated in our neighborhood in South Perryton just in the last week or so. And one of those was in our backyard yesterday morning. And my wife said that it was an officer who came to put the skunk down, fire the shots, and then animal control removed it. And so the only thing that I can think of that would might be a restriction on you, that you might want to think about, you might want to call and get some advice on, is if you get one trapped, then obviously somebody's going to have to put it out of its, well, you know what I'm saying. You're going to have to, they use lead poisoning to do that, and that's exactly what I would do if the animal control were not helping. But animal control has been fantastic. Haven't had to mess with that at all. They came, they are coming. They set up the traps, and they bait the traps and check them. And then if you get a catch, they come and remove them. And so that's be the only thing in the city limits where it would be illegal to discharge a firearm, you may want to follow up on that. You may just want to go, no, where's my 22? Okay, game over. Whatever. Different strokes for different folks. I'm not encouraging you to break the law. I'm just saying that's the only thing I can think of. But as far as trapping them, go for it. And I got a video from a listener earlier this morning who was over by Pizza Hut at 4 o'clock this morning, and I had a listener sending me video, and there were two of these little skunks out there roaming around the drive-thru area, just right there off of, what is that, 15th? Is that 15th or 19th? Yeah, 19th. So, I said earlier, I haven't been to the Pizza Hut buffet in a long time. When we order Pizza Hut, well, we'll get it to go most every time. And I haven't been to the buffet in Pizza Hut in a long time. But if they're like me, in my experience, they were probably just waiting for them to bring out some more thin pepperoni to the buffet. They say they're coming in to get a drink, and I'm sure something to eat as well. But they are coming to town. Honey, let's load up the kids and go to town. Well, the skunks obviously got the memo. And what we've seen have been normal. Most people don't even know that you've got a problem because you've got a normal life and you're not out at 4 a.m. in the morning like some of us. So that's why we're seeing them so early. But haven't seen any of these during the daytime, and they say that's a good thing. They are nocturnal by nature. If they are out during the day, it's probably because they've got rabies, and that's a part of the problem and why some people don't want them around, obviously. They can carry other diseases as well, we're told, by animal control. And so for the kids and just, you know, the general good of the community, most people don't like them. Get them out of here. And the animal control here in Perryton is doing their fair share. But a lot of people are doing it themselves, and absolutely, you have every right to do so. Good morning. It is 7:46. It's 14 till 98.3 KXDJ. Welcome to Tuesday, July the 28th. I'm Chris Samples, 98.3 KXDJ News. In our community focus segment this half hour, as the drought lingers and the heat rages, Dumas and Guymon continue to enforce water use restrictions. Dumas City Manager Mark Hall says, however, like Guymon, they are on the way to upgrading their city's water supply as well.
7: What we've done, spent the last year, and we've got some great things that are happening, is we have a new 500,000-gallon tank, and it's going to be coming online next week. We've been working on this all year to solve this problem. It is roughly 26 feet tall tank. It is one of those that, like I said, we monitor these as levels go down. That's created. What is happening, and I think everybody's probably got online, the Ogallala Aquifer is where we get our water from. That aquifer is the largest in the United States, and it covers 8 states. Some research shows that anywhere from 256 feet to 300 feet, the aquifer is dropped. And what happens during drought, it can't replenish itself.
13: Right, right.
7: And so what our wells do, really our theory is our wells pump air instead of water. As this, and you can especially with the drought, but then this is the growing season, and irrigation is full blast, so it's just kind of a perfect storm. We had this happen last year. Now, we were only in stage 4 for 5 days last year, and then all of a sudden it came back. We went in on July 8th. We're seeing numbers come up, but we've have some good news, and as for Dumas, is that we are bringing back the storage tank. It was decommissioned in 2017. We have repaired and worked on this all year to bring that back to life. And then when you do that, you go through TECQ to make sure that the water is going to be contained inside, is safe for drinking water. And so we've been doing that, and time is not in our favor, but we're very close. When we bring that on, it'll also be brought on with three wells. They were decommissioned also. We brought those back, and that will be 750,000 gallons per day. The city uses 1,620,000,000 gallons of water a year. It averages out to 4.4 million gallons per day. The thing is in the summer, we very well could use 7 million gallons per day. And then in the winter, we could very well go a little below 2 million.
13: That is Dumas City Manager Mark Hall. And in addition to the drought and those natural challenges that we're all having, Dumas is one of the rare panhandle cities that's actually growing. Their population at 15,000 and growing. New wells and storage, hopefully very soon. And things looking up on the water picture, he says, in Dumas. It is a similar picture up in Guymon, even though Guymon City Manager Mike Shannon says it'll be next March when they get their new wells online. But they are making some progress. They do have some new well fields that they feel good about. And they, as a matter of fact, just last week opened and received bids for the new well project. So things are moving up in the Guymon area as well. 98.3 KXDJ News Time, 7:51.
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13: Well, our top story today, more record-setting heat this week. Probably going to see more records fall today. Dr. Randy Skaggs of the Animal Clinic in Perryton has advice for the animal owners.
14: Boy, it's incredible, and it seems to be so much worse on them than it is on us, just simply because we can control our environment. If we get too hot, we can go in, and these guys just can't, and they're totally dependent on their owners or farmers or ranchers to take care of them, and we just have to take extra steps. Of course, the biggest thing you worry about at this point one is dehydration, and so water intake is critical, whether it's cattle or pig. If we are in a like a barn situation, we've just got to create some airflow as well. So we give them plenty of water to drink. Airflow gets going, and fans, and sometimes you can even put big mice bags or chunks in front of the fans to help cool the air as they come off of that. Other things, don't do it as much in large animals as we do in small animals, but you can put huge blocks of ice in there, if they're especially in a barn, in their water containers, and that kind of helps cool them down. And a lot of them like to try to munch and eat and play with those things, so that just simply kind of helps them as well. And again, if they're hairy and woolly, we try to get rid of that hair or do the best we can in the cattle world. And usually that's in the animal world, it's not a whole lot of contention like it is in the small animal world, but we just can't wear coats out in 100 degree heat, especially if you're locked in a barn. The shade, and it's hard to get a shade tree in the Texas panhandle, but any kind of shade or shelter to kind of help those guys get out of the raging heat, cool it down just a few degrees where they can hide in the shade, certainly helps.
13: We are going to have a little bit of breeze with this thing, and of course the winds kicked up a little bit more on Thursday, but we are looking at 10 to 20 winds. That breeze, is it as helpful as you might think? I mean, just like in the human world, much better than a dead calm heat?
14: Yeah, certainly it does help. Unfortunately, some of our animals, they don't, and it's evaporative cooling. With us, we sweat. The air movement kind of causes that, helps us cool down. Like dogs that don't sweat and things like that, it certainly helps, but not as much as it does with us. And that's when we've got to step in and do the things that we can do to keep them comfortable. Certainly with dogs and cats, we have a lot more control of their environment. We can give them shade. We can give them wet rags to lay on. We can put a towel in the freezer and wet towel and put it out them for them to either lay on or rub on, all the kind of things like that. Ice water in their bowls, or sometimes get them a treat that is in an ice cube or a chunk of ice for them to chew on will sure help. But we've got to do the other things. Long hair certainly needs to be taken care of, because you can imagine it's hot enough, but if you're wearing a parka out in the sun, it's just going to kill you even quicker. Got to protect them. It's frustrating at this time of year because we often see just neglect from people that have them chained to a fence or chained to a tree that don't have a lot of shade or a lot of protection with, and they can't help control the things that they control, getting out of the heat if they can or direct sun. And then we got the nuts every year that at this time of year go out and take their animal out in the country and dump them because they don't want them anymore. And those things, it gets everybody angry, and I don't know really in the mind of people what they're thinking. I do think that if we could get some laws passed that if you're caught doing that, then we take you out in the middle of nowhere where you don't know. And we just dump you out and say good luck.
13: And Perryton's Dr. Randy Skaggs, kind of echoing the feelings of many probably on that topic. But do keep in mind, we have dangerous triple-digit heat all of this week. They're looking at 105 to 109 today, 102, 103 tomorrow, Thursday and Friday, and then we do get a little better by the weekend. It can be dangerous, Coach, out there for peeps as well. I'm not at liberty to share details, but a relative of some dear friends of ours who was a fitness type of a person in 61 died of heat stroke in recent days.
15: Ouch.
13: Out for a hike. It is 3 minutes till. Back to Ken for State and Sports. Good morning, Ken.
15: Good morning, Chris, and good morning, everybody. An Emerald judge has dismissed the lawsuit against Emerald ISD involving the death of former Emerald High School student Jackson Mendoza. According to court documents filed July the 21st, the judge dismissed the case that accused the district of violating 14-year-old Jackson Mendoza's civil rights by not accommodating his epilepsy. He died on August the 25th, 2022, of a seizure while warming up on the Amarillo High School track. The lawsuit claims nobody gave him the rescue medication called for in his emergency 504 action plan. Dr. Neil Terry has been selected to serve as interim president of West Texas A&M University as the school prepares for a leadership transition while facing several unresolved controversies. The Texas A&M University System Board of Regents approved Terry, WT's executive vice president and provost, to succeed President Walter Wendler, whose retirement takes effect September 1st. Terry joined WT in 1997 as an assistant professor of economics and served as dean of the College of Business from 2006 to 2020. He became the executive vice president and provost in 2020. He does not plan to apply for the permanent position. Terry will inherit ongoing legal and institutional disputes that include litigation over the university's ban of drag shows, a fired professor, and the future of the Panhandle Plains Historical Museum. In Oklahoma news, there are three remaining gubernatorial candidates in Oklahoma this year, and all of them spoke at a forum held in Tulsa on Saturday. The three candidates spoke during the Gubernatorial Agriculture Forum at the 74th Annual Oklahoma Cattlemen's Association Convention and Trade Show. Out of the three candidates remaining for the 2026 Oklahoma governor's race, two Republicans are headed toward an August runoff election. Attorney General Gidner Drummond, who won the most votes in the June primaries, relied on his agriculture background and his resume. Former State Senator Mike Mazie spoke of his tax plan and flaunted his presidential endorsement. And the winner of the runoff will face against the Democratic nominee, State House Minority Leader Cindy Munson, in the November election. And finally, sports authorities in Loudoun County, Virginia, have arrested the son of Chiefs assistant coach Eric Bieniemy and charged him with a shooting of his mother. Elijah Zion Bieniemy was booked into the Loudoun County Adult Detention Center on Monday. Deputies responded to a shooting in Ashburn, Virginia late Sunday. They found 57-year-old Mia Bieniemy with multiple gunshot wounds. She was taken to a hospital and was in stable condition. The 27-year-old Elijah Bieniemy faces charges including malicious wounding and use of a firearm in a felony, and he is being held without bond. The Chiefs have acknowledged the incident and offered their thoughts and prayers for the

0: If you're missing Chris and Ken on KXDJ, here's some of what you've been missing.
1: With regards to expansion, whether that be age of producer, higher interest rates, obviously the drought, and the big factor is labor, right? I mean, I think that's another major component of why this rebuild has been slower. Our data would indicate that, yeah, there's a slow rebuild going on, that there's some replacement heifers being kept back. Whether they ultimately end up getting bred or not and we expand the cow herd or not remains to be seen. Well, how many cows do we need? And I guess I go back to the point that I'm not sure that this industry, as it stands today, really needs to get back to 30, 31 million beef cows. We've got to open up additional outlets for the product in order for us to liquidate that increase in production.
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11: Good morning. Boy, am I going to wake you up. Now listen, are you ready to bust your chops? Now come on. You know this is really the best way to start your day, and you need this time to take care of you. 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Give me some good posture. 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

0: loosen my buns yet? Richard! Richard! Can I loosen my buns?
1: Oh, now I've got a cramp. Thanks. Thanks a lot. Good morning, Panhandle. Welcome to Hour 3, Common Sense Radio, here on the Information Leader. 98.3 KXDJ, Spearman, Perryton, Canadian. From our KXDJ studios here at 24th and Main in downtown Perryton to wherever you are. Maybe you're listening anywhere across our massive 50,000-watt listening region. From our studios here in South Perryton all the way down to Wheeler, back around to Amarillo's back door, and up to Hugoton, Kansas, and around to Beaver, Oklahoma, wherever you are within the Giant X. Welcome, welcome. Maybe listening from up and down the busy highways and the byways of life, doing what you do. 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However, from wherever, so glad you've joined us. Welcome in to Hour 3 here on the Information Leader. Well, we're seeing the skunk population that is being chipped away here in Perryton, at least. And I don't know how many more there are or what to expect, but animal control here in Perryton has been very, very busy. They got one in my backyard yesterday with a trap that they set up and that they came and empty and took care of as well and then reset it. And we've had three or four in our neighborhood caught already, maybe five, in South Perryton. And a listener yesterday said that animal control here in Perryton has collected and dispatched 16 skunks since June, and a dozen of them were in July. And then I mentioned earlier, had a listener up really, really early this morning. I don't know if they were with law enforcement or just doing what they do up that early. But a listener sent me a little video from just after 4 a.m., and there were two skunks lined up frolicking around over by the Pizza Hut drive-in, drive-thru. And you got Brownlee Pit right behind that, and so I don't know that it's necessary. I don't know where these skunks are living, but it wouldn't surprise me if areas like that can kind of attract them, especially when you've got some water down in there. And they say many of them might be coming into town to get a drink. Certainly would not surprise me at all. And Cammie will get that video posted over on High Plains Observer Perryton. We'll share that with you. It's just a reminder. This listener, because animal control told me that they typically won't fire their stinky just by getting caught in the trap, but it's when people come to dispose of them no doubt about it, they're going to let her fly. And this listener down outside of Canadian says that Bartlett's sells a dedicated skunk trap that works really, really well because the skunks can't see out. And so, therefore, they don't spray. And so I'm assuming that means that you can come and carry that thing away. You know, at some point, going to have to either catch and release them to Pizza Hut or, you know, send them on to skunk heaven, which is definitely what's happening if it has anything to do with my place. I'll guarantee you that. There ain't no catch and release on these things. They are kind of cute, but they ain't Pepe Le Pew. They are Pepe Le Pew. And they can have rabies. I forget what all animal control told my wife yesterday. They can carry lice and other things that you just don't want. You just don't want around your kids or around your neighborhood if you can help it. But they say that these dedicated skunk traps are available at Bartlett's if you need one there. And we commend animal control for the work that they're doing, because that can't be fun. My wife said an officer came and put this particular skunk that was caught in our backyard overnight, night before last, put it down yesterday morning, and then animal control came and disposed of it, and then brought the trap back, and or another one, whichever, and reset it, and it was empty this morning. But that's kind of a stinky job, and somebody's got to do it. And if you live in town, your tax money helps pay for it. And, you know, it's a service that we would expect and certainly appreciate. Certainly appreciate it. Oh, my wife says it definitely was not an officer. I thought you said that there were two, one that shot him and another that disposed of him. I'm confused once again, honey. Please explain. Speaking of confused, I'll tell you what, things pile up. Things pile up here, and I forget to share some of this stuff with you. This one is like 10 days old or so already. But it is still top-notch. Did you know that former Vice President Cackling Kamala Harris made a motivational speech to the WNBA Los Angeles Sparks the other day? Oh, and what did the Queen of Word Salads have to say to the pro basketball players? Let's listen.
2: And you are having an incredible impact. I travel our country. Young girls, boys, people of every gender, background, race, watch the W.
3: Yeah.
2: And understand how inspiring it is. So keep doing what you're doing. You guys are impacting people who you may never meet, people who may never know your names or mine, but they are aware of what you are doing, and it is giving them a sense of their value and their dignity and what they have a right to expect from this world. So congratulations on this game, but congratulations as much as anything else for the path you guys are charting. It is extraordinary to watch. That's it.
1: Oh my goodness. You know what? It makes me want to go out and shoot a layup right now. Or clank one off the back of the rim in their honor. And, you know, another thing that came to mind about the WNBA is that occasionally they might get on a bus. And you remember how she loves those buses. You remember, Kama loves those yellow school buses.
4: I love those yellow school buses.
1: So there's another reason. But everywhere Kamala Harris goes, you just heard it, she travels the country, and everywhere she goes, people are watching the W. NBA, that is, the WNBA, and you and I might not know one single person on the planet that watches WNBA, but everywhere Kamala goes, people are watching the W, and they are inspired. They're like, oh, look, another black woman just knocked down Caitlin Collins and tried to choke her. I'm inspired to turn the channel. Thanks, Kamala. Thanks, Kamala. More on the forecast coming up here in just a few minutes. And by the way, I'm not a WNBA fan, obviously. I don't watch hardly any pro sports on TV. I am a Bailey Maupin fan, and so when I thought she was going to the WNBA, well, then I was about to become a that part of the WNBA fan. That's for sure. But every time, I mean, it seems like literally every day when I'm checking relevant headlines on my phone about the real important things that are going on in the country and around the world, then I'll see another WNBA story about Caitlin Collins, about somebody else that did something hateful. Somebody else that did this. Somebody else that did that. Somebody on ESPN torched Caitlin Collins. It's all goodness. Oh, goodness. But being a non-fan and just a common sense guy, I'm just telling you the truth. This is the truth. Might be a little bit brash, might be a little bit uncomfy for some of the weenies in the audience, but it is still the truth. And that is, if Caitlin Collins were black and the other WNBA players that were knocking her to the ground with these over-the-top fouls, putting their fists in her throat and whatnot, were white, we would never hear the end of it. It would be akin to the KKK lynching blacks. But because Caitlin Collins is white and the other thug players that are involved in this deal are mostly, if not exclusively, black, then it's quite a different story, isn't it? Just saying. Got more on the forecast coming up. We do continue with triple-digit heat all of this week. We've got more advice from Dr. Randy Skaggs for the animal owners during this heat coming up. And a common-sense Cowboys take on President Trump. That on the way. We've also got a Texas headline update coming up. Texas Lieutenant Governor Dan Patrick has expanded his religious liberty agenda. And a Midland father charged in a toddler's death. 2-year-old left inside a parked car. Ugh. Brutal. More on those stories coming up. This half hour's Did You Hear It segment, there were some recent major immigration-related rulings that came out of the U.S. Supreme Court. And one of our nation's leading experts on the topic, a fellow in law and policy at the Center for Immigration Studies, Andrew Arthur, says there were a couple of asylum-related rulings that went the right way, and they're both good for America. Did you hear it?
3: So, I mean, probably the biggest, the most publicized decision was the temporary protected status one. Temporary protected status is, as you noted, temporary. It's a special status that we can give people here legally or illegally, that they can't be sent home to their home country for periods of 18 months renewable because of war or natural disasters back home. It's just not safe enough to send them home, in the opinion of the Secretary of Homeland Security. By the way, it's the unreviewable opinion of the Secretary of Homeland Security, which is what was at issue in that case. Because Kristi Noem and now Mark Wayne Mullen have attempted to roll back, and they have that power in the statute, terminate those temporary protected status designations. Some of these things, Chris, have been in place for more than 25 years, and in the case of Somalia. It's been since 1991, so it's well past that 18-month point. But when the Trump administration tried to terminate TPS, all of these courts stepped in and said, oh, we're going to review this, and we don't like the way that you did this, and we think that you had bad intentions in doing that. And the Supreme Court stepped in the case, which was Mullen versus Doe, Doe being the pseudonym for TPS recipient, and said, no, Congress said there is no judicial review of any determination to terminate temporary protected status. And that means any determination that the secretary makes. You don't get to check the secretary's work after the fact. And that was a big decision. But the other decision, the one that even you mentioned in passing, the one having to do with asylum processing, is a much bigger deal, and a bigger deal should be to the people of Texas. Because what it says is that under the asylum statute, any person who is present in the United States or who enters the United States can apply for asylum. That was the provision that the Biden administration used to allow in 6 million-plus people over 4 years along the Rio Grande and across the Sonoran Desert all the way to California, because it said, oh, we have to let these people in. We can't stop them from coming in. What the Supreme Court said was, you don't enter the United States until you cross over the boundary. Up to that point, they can keep you out of the United States. If you remember, back in December 2023, Texas put in a concertina wire along the banks of the Rio Grande, and Biden's DHS went in and tore it up. Remember, it was in big case. They brought in these big forklifts and lifted the wire up. And the argument that Biden made was, well, we have to do it because we have to allow them in to apply for asylum. What the Supreme Court said in that case, El Otro Lado, was, no, you don't have to let anybody into the United States. Asylum doesn't kick in at all until after they cross over the boundary. If they cross illegally, yeah, you have to allow them to apply for asylum. But up to that point, when they're on the other side of the line, you can keep them out.
1: Andrew Arthur with the Center for Immigration Studies. Yes, yes. And did I get how many? One, two, three, four. I got five text messages. There are actually five people that obviously do watch the WNBA and actually admit it publicly. Yes, of course, it's Caitlin Clark. I called her Collins. Who's Caitlin Collins? Somebody, Caitlin Collins was on my mind because did you see what President Trump said about Caitlin Collins over the weekend at the White House Correspondents' Dinner? Caitlin Collins is a lame brain reporter for CNN, and said that he said that it looked like Caitlin Collins, he thought Caitlin Collins had gotten a new big endorsement deal, but that wasn't Caitlin Collins on that beer can. It was that what was the name of the trans
5: Dylan Mulvaney,
1: yeah. With an M, Mulvaney, Dylan Mulvaney, yeah, there you go. He said, yeah, I thought she had gotten a new big endorsement, but that wasn't Caitlin Collins, that was Dylan Mulvaney, whose picture was on that beer can. And when you see the pictures side by side, they do look a lot alike. They do look a lot alike. One of them is a phony through and through, and the other is a trans influencer. But yes, Caitlin Clark, I do stand corrected on that. But the point is still true, isn't it not? Is it not? If Caitlin Clark were black and the girls knocking her to the floor and hitting her in the throat and whatever else has been taking place, were white, we wouldn't hear the end of it. It'd be the WKKK if that were the case. All right, good morning. It is coming up on the bottom of the hour, 98.3 KXDJ. Quick break, and right back with more of the forecast. We do remain dangerously hot, record-setting heat. Had more records fall yesterday. We'll tell you about it. And an early morning pleasant surprise for a few out to the west. It had a little rain this morning. We've got the scoop next on X.
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1: 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Thank you so much for being with us here today. Welcome in here on this busy, busy Tuesday. And getting a lot of your feedback here this morning, we appreciate that. If you'd like to chime in and opine, we welcome that, 202-2600, 806-202-2600. And Kimmy chimed in and just wanted to clarify, by the way, he did know it was Caitlin Clark, not Collins, but he just wants to be clear. He is a sports fan, but he does not watch the WNBA. If I want to see people who can't jump up and dunk it, I'll pull out some of my old high school videos. All right, good morning. Welcome to the Tuesday program. It is July the 28th. Well, some over in the Western Panhandle earlier this morning woke up with a little bit of rain, a pleasant surprise. Meteorologist Steve Handel with the Weather Service in Amarillo joined me earlier this morning.
13: Well, pretty much it was just some monsoon moisture just routing around the high pressure system and then pushing into the western panhandles. And I'll say it overperformed from what I was expecting. We got a bit more rain showers and thunderstorms than I was initially anticipating. So that is definitely nice. However, the little, I guess, not-so-silver lining is it didn't bring any relief from the heat. I've kept an eye on those areas for the temperatures, and the thunderstorm areas are actually the warmest overnight. So that might not help them out once we go into this day.
1: Did have pretty good rains up there, kind of north and west of Dumas. I didn't see it really get into Dumas. I hope I'm wrong about that. The radar images that I was watching was kind of more west of there, north and west. And then I did see here that it came down Dalhart to Hartley, just kind of that west of Dumas area. Pretty good rain. And for those that got a surprise, good for them. As you mentioned, the heat, the heat persists. And another super hot one today. How about records yesterday?
13: Well, look at our records. So at Amarillo, we hit 105 yesterday. That beat our old record of 104 set in 95. Borger hit a blistering 107, which beat out 105 set in 2011. And good old Dalhart also hit 107. That beat their previous record of 105, also set in 2011. So record-setting day yesterday is very hot. And overall, looks like we're going to be not quite as hot, but still hot today. There is a possible mitigating factor. The monsoon moisture, like I said, was a little bit more than what I was initially anticipating. So that's producing a bit more clouds out there. Now, those are mostly up to our north, but if they could round down to us, maybe that could cut some of that heat off. So that's kind of what we're hoping for, but doesn't look like it's most likely. It looks like we're probably going to get plenty of sun and still go right into those triple-digit heat.
1: You guys have been talking about Monday being the hottest day of the stretch for several days, and you still see that as being the case. We are going to come down again, still over 100, so still brutal, but at least not 107, 108, correct?
13: That looks to be the case. It looks like overall we should be a little bit cooler today and maybe a bit cooler even than that if we get the cloud cover. Now, the hot areas like Palo Canyon and parts of the Canadian River Valley are probably still going to hit 110, so they're not going to notice some difference. But for a large part, the rest of the panhandle should see a few degrees shaved off those highs.
1: And how much cooler prospectively by the weekend? Are you guys, are you confident enough in that? Saturday, Sunday, we drop back into the 90s. I'm seeing overnight lows in the 60s. When we get to the weekend, we haven't been there in quite a while.
13: Overall, I will say the confidence is building from what we are seeing in our models and just what the weather pattern is doing. It looks like the high pressure is still favoring a shift to the west.
1: Well, that'll be nice. We haven't been in the 60s overnight for quite some time. Seems like a really long time. And maybe by the weekend a little better, and highs in the mid-90s, and maybe a little better chance of some thunderstorms back in our forecast. There were a few out west that got an early morning surprise. We did have one listener between Dalhart and Eder earlier this morning, north of 281, that had a good half-inch plus. And had a lightning-sparked fire out there in the background that they sent me a picture of as well. Weather Channel forecast, they're talking 105 to 109 today. Certainly you get down in the Paladura Canyon, some of those areas, parts of the Canadian River Basin, and you're talking probably 110 again. And then 102 to 105 tomorrow, just about like it on Thursday and Friday, and then mid-upper 90s for the upcoming weekend. Little better scenario, and we'll hope for some rain. KXDJ News Time is 6:39 as we move to the KXDJ community calendar. Here is a quick trip through some of the things that are going on across the region. The Hemphill County Underground Water Conservation District Board in Canadian meets this evening at 5:30. They'll consider action on the next steps for a City of Canadian export permit. They'll review rules for regarding waste, have a budget work session, and then adopt a proposed budget for the fiscal year that begins in October. The City Council of Stratford meets this evening at 6. They'll discuss an agreement with the PRPC for city manager search services. They'll discuss Texas Water Development Board financial assistance applications, operations, procedures, and fees for the Stratford Recycle Center, and have a budget workshop. Stratford City Council meeting this evening at 6. By the way, going to see more of this, I'm sure, if burn bans are not already in place. Not at all odd to see them. And I did see that the Hemphill County Commissioner's Court down in Canadian at their meeting yesterday extended their burn ban. And burn bans in place just about in every county across the region. The boil water notice continues in Miami. They had a leak over the weekend and lost pressure. And so that's just a part of the routine, whether they have contamination or not. They have to have a boil water notice, so boil it before you consume it. In any way, shape, or form, either even brushing your teeth, they say, in the City of Miami until further notice. This is the final day today, taking place this morning, of the Wildcat football camp down in Canadian. The Pampa football camp continues today and again tomorrow, as does the Spearman Lynx football camp. And a couple of camps that have kicked off today, that are kicking off today, you've got the Stratford Boys Sports Camp. That's going on this morning through Thursday. And then the Perryton Junior High Mini Cheer Camp that kicks off this afternoon and runs through Thursday as well. The Spearman PTO is doing a sweet corn fundraiser this morning and again this evening. They are selling sweet corn to make money for their PTO within Spearman ISD. And they are selling that sweet corn right now until noon at the Hansford County Courthouse. And then they'll come back again this evening, 6 to 9, or until they sell out. You can get you some of that homegrown sweet corn at the courthouse in Spearman today till noon and this evening, 6 to 9, or as long as they have it. A Texas Hunter Education course will be held in Spearman today. That'll be 2 to 7 today at the Hansford County Ag Center. And First Bank Southwest in Perryton will hold a retirement reception for Teresa Seward tomorrow from 1 to 4. That'll be on Wednesday. Teresa, wish you the best. Happy retirement. 98.3 KXDJ News Time is 8:43.
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0: Well, I saw a story yesterday about heat and tomato plants because my sister sent me a message that said, hey, our tomato plant looks really, really good, but it's dropping all its blooms without little budding tomatoes. And so that prompted me to do a little more research on just exactly what the heat does. And this particular article that I saw said that tomatoes can lose 10 to 15% of their production per day that it gets up there, not just above 100, really above 95. And yeah, that didn't even mention 105. And so we're working on, we're kind of kooky on it, but we take it pretty seriously. We're working on some shade cloth for the afternoon heat, and some misting hoses, just trying to keep them a little bit cooler. Because too much work to just... And, yeah, welcome to a farmer's life, huh? Welcome to Tuesday, July 28th. I'm Chris Samples, and this half hour's KXDJ Did You Hear It segment. A common sense cowboy's take on President Trump. The good, the bad, and the ugly. From another XDJ interesting interview exclusive, Patrick Dorenson is a rancher from Utah who has co-written the book, The Common Sense Cowboy's Guide to Life.
1: I think Donald Trump, and there's certain things that I disagree with, but it's minor. I think he's doing a good job, but I think that he's not getting help sometimes by the Republicans in Congress. They can't seem to get out of their own way. And I think that he was a necessary person at a critical time in American history. Imagine if in 2016 he hadn't won. A lot of the Obama stuff would have been set more in concrete. And then with COVID and everything else and what Biden gave us, you now have a situation where he can set into, maybe if not concrete, certainly a little firmer soil, some of the ideas that are tried and true, and that is America. Here's a man who loves the flag, loves the country, gave up a lot to become president, and people say, oh, you know, I wish you wouldn't say it that way. Well, I hate to tell everybody, but he's not from Manhattan. He's a guy from Queens. He's like Archie Bunker, you know. He tells it like it is.
0: Yeah.
1: Right?
0: Sure.
1: And when he argues with you, all parts of the country, we all come from different places in the nation, and we all argue maybe different ways, but when he goes after you, he goes after you, and he's going to have the last word. But that's his style. And also, he's brought into the White House. He's destroying, at least in my opinion, the expert class. Because I am sick and tired of reading an article or something that says, well, experts say. Well, they haven't been right in so long, it's not funny. So I think he's doing a good job. I think we've got to make sure that to start thinking, what's after this? This isn't the end. The great thing about America, too, is there is no final victory for one side or the other. And that would be really scary. But what does scare me is the fact that the ones on the left think there's going to be a final victory. They don't want to have a back and forth where they go before the voters and the voters choose one or the other. They want to destroy the other side. I don't think the more conservative wants, I don't want to destroy anybody. Look, if you come up with a good idea, put it out there in the public domain. Let the public discuss it. We're a free country. If the public chooses something, we all have to say, okay, that's what they chose. The problem is Donald Trump got elected, and they don't want to accept it. They won't say, okay, the public chose this overwhelmingly this last time, and you got to give him a chance to do what he said he was going to do. They don't believe in that.
0: And you talked about that earlier, what people want in their politicians. Just do what you said you were going to do when you solicited our vote and got our vote. And I agree with you wholeheartedly. That's what Donald Trump is doing to this point. He's doing what he said he was going to do.
1: Yeah, and it's not like he hid it.
0: Patrick Dorenson, who is co-author of the book, The Common Sense Cowboy's Guide to Life, Stories from the Old Guy at the End of the Bar. Welcome to Common Sense Radio. KXDJ News Time, 852. Welcome to Tuesday, July 28th, with this Texas headline update courtesy of the Texas Flyover. I'm Chris Samples, KXDJ News. Texas Lieutenant Governor Dan Patrick issued 7 new interim charges to the Texas Senate on Monday, 3 of them aimed at its newly formed Religious Liberty Committee. The committee will compare Texas and federal religious protections, study ways to educate Texans about their religious rights, and monitor new laws requiring Ten Commandments displays in classrooms and allowing prayer periods in public schools. The classroom displays remain contested. A divided Fifth Circuit upheld the law in April, and the multi-faith families who sued say they'll ask the Supreme Court to reverse it. A Midland father has been charged with capital murder after police say his 2-year-old daughter died Sunday inside a locked, parked car outside their home. Relatives told police they went to check on 25-year-old Lorenzo Rodriguez and his daughter after he'd been drinking the night before. When knocking brought no answer, they pulled out a window air conditioning unit and climbed inside. They found Rodriguez asleep and learned that he had been unconscious since before 11 a.m. The girl wasn't inside. Family members found her in a parked Kia, broke a window, rushed her to the hospital where she died. Every Texas high school must follow mandatory heat safety rules for outdoor sports and marching band beginning the 1st of August under a formal University Interscholastic League rule change. Schools will use wet bulb globe temperature readings, which factor in humidity, wind, and sunlight, to set work-to-rest ratios, add hydration breaks, require athletes to shed pads and gear, or cancel practice outright when regional thresholds are crossed. Rapid cooling equipment such as cold water immersion tubs must be on site. The mandate follows the August 2025 death of Preston Malone III, a 15-year-old Lancaster junior varsity football player who apparently collapsed from heat stroke during an indoor practice. Statewide, Attorney General Ken Paxton launched investigations into Tampax, Kotex, and other feminine care and cosmetic brands over whether they misled consumers about heavy metals and other chemicals. His office says the investigative demands don't yet allege wrongdoing. Headline: Corpus Christi, floodwater flowing into the region's reservoirs has pushed the city's projected water emergency back a full year to the fall of 2028. Choke Canyon Reservoir jumped from 7.9 to 24% capacity in a week. Statewide, the State Board of Educator Certification voted to require the National Board Teaching Credential to align its materials with Texas anti-DEI law by November 2nd, or teachers holding it could lose automatic eligibility for raises of up to $9,000. 98.3 KXDJ News Time is 8:56.
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2: 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They'll be starting at 10 a.m. Central Time, Superior Sunrise a half hour before that. 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Livestock Market Economist Dr. Darrell Peel with us today from OSU. And Darrell, first of all, go ahead and give us the numbers on this monthly Cattle on Feed Report.
0: Yeah, the July Cattle on Feed Report had placements in June down 2.7%. Marketings were down 2.9%, and the July 1 on-feed total was up 2.2% year over year.
2: And that's pretty well in line with what, that's close to what experts were saying, or the pre-report guesses.
0: Yeah, it's pretty close. There's no real big surprises in this. Placements maybe just a little bit more down than expected, but it was within the range of expectations, so no big surprise.
2: Anything that jumps out at you from those numbers?
0: Not really. I mean, we continue to see this cattle on feed inventory over a year ago, but you have to understand that that's coming from the fact that we're just slowing down marketings more than we're slowing down placements, and so that allows that inventory to go up. There's not more cattle in feedlots, but they're staying in there longer, and that's why that number goes up.
2: It's those number of days on feed that continue to inch up.
0: Yeah, that's exactly right. We're just slowing down the turnover rate in the feedlots. That's feedlots incentive to try to keep those lots as full as they can. But the total amount of production as a flow coming out of those feedlots is down.
2: Now, this is a quarterly report, so we do have the breakout of steers and heifers.
0: Yeah, we did. Got heifers on feed. That's the one we look at the most. And it came in at 37.4%. That's actually up 0.1% from the April estimate of heifers on feed.
2: Cattle Market Watcher Darrell Peel. That's your Beef Buzz. I'm Ron Hayes.
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7: Breaking news this hour from Town Hall. I'm Rich Thomason. President Trump meeting with two wartime leaders today. Talks with Israeli Prime Minister Netanyahu and Ukrainian President Zelensky. Separate back-to-back meetings at the White House. Just as firefighters were starting to get a handle on massive wildfires burning near one of France's premier wine regions, another round of hot, dry weather is expected to send temperatures

0: They do not have a ballistic missile and drone threat that can hold hostage and be a menace to that region. And furthermore, we have to do everything we possibly can to choke them off economically so that Hamas, Hezbollah, the Houthis, all of them dry on the vine. 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
6: This is Seth Hale with Woodward Livestock Auction bringing the market report for Thursday, July 23rd. On Thursday, we sold 706 head compared to 960 head last week and 1,994 head a year ago, bringing the grand total to 969 head for the week. All in all, really just a lot of volatility within the market over the last few weeks, but all things considered, I thought the market was really good. 380 pound steers brought 555, 4 1/4 weight steers 510 to 540. 540 pound steers brought from 426 to 460. 575 pound steers brought from 415 to 430. 590 pound steers brought from 403 to 449. And then 655 pound steers brought from 365 to 419.75. That included two kind of highlight deals, had 107 all black steer calves, weigh 593, bring 449, and 75 at the bigger brothers, weighing 652, bring 420. Heifer market was really good as well. Had some 365 pound heifers bring from 435 to 480. 4 1/4 weight heifers, 427.5 to 452.50. 510 pound heifers brought from 372 to 385. 585 pound heifer calves, 3 1/4 to 352.5. And then had some big heifers weigh 890 pounds, bring from 294 to 308. All in all, the market was really exceptional. 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

0: you know what, listener, I probably shouldn't have even brought it up because I don't know enough about it really to do it justice. I mean, that's why I first referred to Caitlin Clark, the superstar WNBA player, as Caitlin Collins. I was confusing her with the news host, if that's what she is, over on CNN, that has been in the news since last weekend again as President Trump was making fun of her at the White House Correspondents' Dinner. But I certainly know who she is. I have not watched her a minute, a second, in the WNBA, but I watched some of her college career when they were making such a buzz about Caitlin Clark. And obviously impressive. Obviously very, very impressive. But this listener into the text hotline at 806-202-2600, 806-202-2600, says, where are Caitlin's teammates, black or white? Usually, if you have a team, they defend each other regardless of color. What football team wouldn't defend their quarterback? Well, again, I don't have any business launching into the topic because I don't follow it closely enough to know. But correct me if I'm wrong, those of you who do, I believe some of her teammates have defended her. I think they have stepped up and kind of put themselves out there to defend her. And her coach calling some of these over-the-top fouls absolutely ridiculous. And if you don't know anything about it, Samples, why are you even mentioning it? Well, I'd mention it because it's obviously a hot story because, I mean, literally it seems like daily there's some sort of a WNBA story on the Fox app. And so I'm trying to follow the real relevant news, and boy, it's in there constantly. They are infatuated by it. And I still stand behind my thought that I shared earlier, and that is, I'm not trying to be a shock jock. Not trying to be controversial for controversy's sake, but it's common sense. If Caitlin Clark were black and the players that are going over the top with these rough fouls, knocking her to the ground, putting their fists in her throat, some of these images that you may have seen, if Caitlin Clark were black and the women roughing her up were white, we would hear about it endlessly. And it would be racism and this, that, and the other. And as a matter of fact, I didn't read it, but I saw a story, I saw a headline just the other day. You had a black WNBA commentator, a woman, on, and I believe it was ESPN, that was saying that Caitlin Clark's flopping, as if she's faking these hard fouls, is putting black women on the floor with her at risk. I kid you not. That's what one of these buffoons with ESPN was claiming. And again, if Caitlin Clark were black and the mobsters were white, it would be the WKKK. It would be endless. And that's not an exaggeration. That's just a fact on Common Sense Radio. Coming up on the program, Canadian ag consultant, former longtime AgriLife Extension agent Andy Holloway, has helped a Hemphill County ranching family who lost a lot in the Smokehouse Creek wildfire find a method to irrigate pasture land. He'll join us to talk about it coming up. But first, just ahead, we have been hearing the rumblings of data center talk over near Dumas. And some thoughts on it from a gentleman who has been posting on socials that has been brought to our attention in recent days. And this is a gentleman who is a newly elected county commissioner. Will be sworn in and his term begins in the new year. But Mike Barr is a newly elected county commissioner from over Dumas Way in Moore County. And he's been attending meetings and has his thoughts on this potential data center company. And he says the parent company is located in China. And from what I'm reading on social media, he wants none of it. He joins us with his take coming up here in just a bit as well on the Information Leader. Record-setting heat in the forecast again and all week long. And did you hear this one? Our community focus segment today, Dr. Randy Skaggs joining us in recent days from the Animal Clinic with his advice to animal owners.
1: Boy, it's incredible, and it seems to be so much worse on them than it is on us, just simply because we can control our environment. If we get too hot, we can go in, and these guys just can't, and they're totally dependent on their owners or farmers or ranchers to take care of them, and we just have to take extra steps. Of course, the biggest thing you worry about at this point is dehydration, and so water intake is critical, whether it's cattle or pigs. If we are in a barn situation, we've just got to create some airflow as well. So we give them plenty of water to drink. Airflow gets going and fans, and sometimes you can even put big mice bags or chunks in front of the fans to help cool the air as they come off of that. Other things, don't do it as much in large animals as we do in small animals, but you can put huge blocks of ice in there, if they're especially in a barn, in their water containers, and that kind of helps cool them down. And a lot of them like to try to munch and eat and play with those things, so that just simply kind of helps them as well. And again, if they're hairy and woolly, we try to get rid of that hair or do the best we can in the cattle world. And usually that's in the animal world, it's not a whole lot of contention like it is in the small animal world, but we just can't wear coats out in 100 degree heat, especially if you're locked in a barn. The shade, and it's hard to get a shade tree in the Texas panhandle, but any kind of shade or shelter to kind of help those guys get out of the raging heat, cool it down just a few degrees where they can hide in the shade, certainly helps.
0: We are going to have a little bit of breeze with this thing, and of course the winds kicked up a little bit more on Thursday, but we are looking at 10 to 20 winds. That breeze, is it as helpful as you might think? I mean, just like in the human world, much better than a dead calm heat?
1: Yeah, certainly it does help. Unfortunately, some of our animals, they don't, and it's evaporative cooling. With us, we sweat. The air movement kind of causes that, helps us cool down. Like dogs that don't sweat and things like that, it certainly helps, but not as much as it does with us. And that's when we've got to step in and do the things that we can do to keep them comfortable. Certainly with dogs and cats, we have a lot more control of their environment. We can give them shade. We can give them wet rags to lay on. We can put a towel in the freezer and wet towel and put it out them for them to either lay on or rub on, all the kind of things like that, ice water in their bowls, or sometimes get them a treat that is in an ice cube or a chunk of ice for them to chew on will sure help. But we've got to do the other things. Long hair certainly needs to be taken care of, because you can imagine it's hot enough, but if you're wearing a parka out in the sun, it's just going to kill you even quicker. Got to protect them. It's frustrating this time of year because we often see just neglect from people that have them chained to a fence or chained to a tree that don't have a lot of shade or a lot of protection with, and they can't help control the things that they control, getting out of the heat if they can or direct sun. And then we got the nuts every year that at this time of year go out and take their animal out in the country and dump them because they don't want them anymore. And those things, it gets everybody angry, and I don't know really in the mind of people what they're thinking. I do think that if we could get some laws passed that if you're caught doing that, then we take you out in the middle of nowhere where you don't know.
0: Mm-hmm.
1: And we just dump you out and say, good luck, dude. Mm-hmm. You can survive because you're a dog, you know.
0: Uh-huh.
1: But yeah, we need to stop all of that nonsense as well. But you get these guys, or your pets, you love them, you take care of them, and that's what your job is, to protect them during this time.
0: A little tougher in the cattle world, isn't it? There's you're limited, obviously, in some of the things you can do, and I'm sure that good fresh water plays such a critical role, doesn't it?
1: Oh, it does, and you've got to have plenty of it because the needs go up so much higher when you're dehydrating and trying to cool down with the water.
0: That is Dr. Randy Skaggs of Perryton's Animal Clinic, looking at 105-ish today, 102 tomorrow, 103 Thursday, 101 on Friday. A little better this weekend and maybe a little better chance of rain.
2: The reaction to the border opening is mostly positive. I'm Kerry Martin with Texas Ag News and Views on the Texas Farm Bureau Radio Network. USDA announced Friday that there will be a phased reopening of the Mexican border for livestock imports, and many farm groups are giving it a positive reaction. Russell Boehning is a South Texas farmer and president of the Texas Farm Bureau.
3: Well, Kerry, I mean, you know, the Mexican cattle for years now have been part of our supply. And the fact that it needed to be closed for several months or many months, we were supportive of that. We thought to make sure that inspection protocols were in place that we feel like would keep us safe from the screwworm. We trust that they are. We trust our protocols are in place. We trust USDA to make sure that the screwworm doesn't get worse because we're importing cattle from Mexico, so to speak. We've been supportive of USDA. Whatever the science tells us they should do, we've been supportive of it.
2: Texas and Southwestern Cattle Raisers Association President Stephen Diebel says it's good that there can once again be commerce between the U.S. and Mexico, but he also wants reassurances that every reasonable safeguard is in place to reduce the risk of screwworms crossing the border. USDA says every animal will receive a full inspection to ensure they are free of screwworms before crossing. They'll reopen the Douglas, Arizona port on August 24th and will take steps to open the Santa Teresa and Columbus ports in New Mexico next. Texas dairies produced more than 1.5 billion pounds of milk last month.
4: According to a new report from the U.S. Department of Agriculture, Texas milk production rose 4.2% or 74 million pounds over the last year to 1.58 billion pounds. Cows in Texas produced on average 2,175 pounds of milk. That is up 15 pounds from June of last year. There are an estimated 725,000 head of milk cows in the Lone Star State. That's up about 29,000 head from the same time last year. Now nationally, there are 9.23 million head in the dairy herd. For the Texas Farm Bureau Radio Network, I'm Jessica Domel.
2: A federal judge has vacated endangered species protections for a West Texas lizard after U.S. Fish and Wildlife officials said their analysis of habitat restoration efforts was incomplete and possibly inaccurate. The Dunes sagebrush lizard makes its home in a small area of the Permian Basin in West Texas and southeastern New Mexico. The lizard was classified as endangered in 2024 by the Biden administration. Texas sued over the classification, and the Trump administration asked the judge to remove the lizard from the endangered species list as part of a settlement with the state. I'm Kerry Martin on the Texas Farm Bureau Radio Network.
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0: Well, I think I may have mentioned yesterday, my oldest son, Caitlin, was in town this last weekend for an event. And so he and I went down to Canadian on Saturday morning and played a round of golf. And we walked it. We have push carts. We don't carry our clubs, but we walked it. And certainly those of you in Canadian know, and others around, if you've ever played the Canadian golf course, you know it's going to challenge you to walk it, even on a good day. And we drank a lot of water, and we drank Gatorade apiece at the turn, and so we did what we thought we needed to do, and got an early start. We were playing by 8, and we're done just a little after noon. But it was still, yeah, I tell you what, and I walk all the time. I get 15, 20 miles in a week, and then more when I play golf two or three times sometimes, and walk it. So you get an extra 5 miles or so whenever you walk a round of golf typically. But I can tell you, at 61 years old, that was all I wanted. That was dang sure all I wanted in that heat. And I tell you what, it's just a reminder that you got to take it seriously. Now, I never felt anything. I didn't ever feel like I was getting overrun by the heat. But you certainly have to pay attention. I'm not at liberty to share the details. And I don't know a lot of the details, but I do know that a loved one of some dear friends of ours lost a loved one that had heat stroke just over the weekend. And as I understand it, this individual was very physically fit as well. Took exercise very seriously and did a lot of it. An exercise freak, they called him. All, you know, super healthy. And overcome by this heat. So Just keep it in mind if you have to be out in it. Dangerous stuff. And it does. It does kill. It's really easy to let it slip up on you from what I hear them say. Well, we're trying to get our brains around, trying to gather some info on the prospects or the talk of a data center or related type project, potentially over near Dumas in Moore County. We had heard a couple of things. Some listeners were telling us a few things. And so the natural is that we reach out. We reached out. Cammy reached out to the city manager. Reached out to, I think, the EDC director as well. And they basically said, you know what, we haven't heard a thing. We don't know a thing. So we were like, really? Okay. Well, wonder what's going on. And then we began to have some social stuff passed on to us. And found out, well, yeah, indeed, there have been some meetings. And my next guest is one who has posted some things on social that were brought to my attention. And Mike Barr joins us with some thoughts this morning. Mike is Mr. Barr, a newly elected county commissioner in Moore County over Dumas Way. His new term will begin in the new year. Mr. Barr, welcome to the program.
1: Good morning, Chris. Thanks for having me.
0: A pleasure to have you, sir. Thank you very much for being available to us, being willing to talk on the radio about some of your thoughts. We appreciate it. So let's start with some of the basics. So as you understand it, because it was a little confusing to us that we've had some city leaders, some county and city leaders that appeared to not know much at all about what was going on. And I guess that's possible if it's a deal between a company and a private landowner. Well, elected officials may or may not be in the loop, but as we understand it, there have been some meetings, and from a picture or two that I saw, looks like there were quite a few people in attendance. So what is going on? Let's start with the basics of what you know of a potential project over near Dumas.
1: Okay. All right. And first of all, like I told Cammy, that I'm speaking from a private public citizen, not as elected official.
0: Yes.
1: On behalf of anyone. And yes, what you said kind of wrapped it up in a nutshell, or opened the nutshell maybe, that there wasn't wide knowledge of this operation going in, and there's no reason that any public officials would know, because some non-disclosure agreements were signed by private company and a private landowner, but not, as some citizens assume, that city or county officials signed. That's not what happened. Did not happen.
0: Mm-hmm.
1: And something that's confusing for people, and the reason that can happen is because of our Texas land use. Actually, in 2023, there was a House bill, 2127, so-called the Death Star bill, that kind of came in and blew up any chance for counties to have ordinance or rules that are inconsistent with the state laws. And so what that means is that the county can't and doesn't regulate the building outside of the city limits and the so-called county area, with exceptions. If it's a subdivision that's actually platted, then there's some latitude there for the county to set some a few guidelines.
0: Gotcha.
1: But
0: we've been hearing. I don't. Excuse me, just a moment. But we've been hearing in talking to officials down in Wheeler County, as an example, reminds me of that situation as well. They're having that man camp built down there, and visited with their county judge, and there was a lot that she didn't know because of the same scenario. As I understand it, that you describe, if you've got a private company dealing with a private landowner, elected officials may or may not be in the loop at all, right?
1: Yes, sir. That's
0: okay.
1: Exactly it.
0: Okay.
1: Yes, sir.
0: All right. Go ahead.
1: And this company that came in here, now we know, after last Monday night, having them on the Zoom meeting, we did find out that that they're actually in Wheeler also. But they told us that they were a Texas company, The name is Bit AI, and is what they're advertising here. And as the meeting went on, well, let me back up. The CEO, his name, they called him Peter. His actual name is Pei, P-E-I, Zhang. He is in China, so there was some inconsistency, and that was discovered during the meeting with the simple Google search. And they said they're a Texas-based company. Well, so they were legally Texas company as far as the LLC was opened and started in Texas. And they do have address in Wheeler. Vice president is, he was on the Zoom too, and he's somewhere in Amarillo or Wheeler area. But the other person was in California, and then Peter was in China, we assume. And so anyway, they were saying they wanted to be good neighbors and be transparent, and we just felt like they were doing anything but that.
0: So let me ask you this. Do you understand the difference? Because in some of the social stuff that I've seen, and I think part of it was what was sent to me, I guess some of what you had posted about the issue, I'm seeing the terms data center. We've been talking a lot about those. And then I'm also seeing the term Bitcoin mining facility. We've talked about those as well, but it seems like they've kind of faded into the background since we hear more about data centers. Do you understand enough about the difference between the two, and which type is this proposal here?
1: Okay, well, this one, and it's not a proposal. It's already up and operating before we knew what was there, but it is a Bitcoin miner is what they call it. And no, I don't understand the whole process of that, except for they said it was decoding the internet and gathering these crypto or bitcoins,
0: if you will. Gotcha.
1: And you know, being able to use, we know that those have a pretty high value if you follow those.
0: Mm-hmm.
1: And it is using the same type of process as a data center, as far as a bunch of CPUs, high performance computers in racks. These are at a much smaller scale. This one uses 25 megawatts. And that was compared to me that a Walmart Supercenter uses about 1 megawatt. So it would be, you know, using about 25 times as much as a facility like that.
0: As far as just electricity that they use?
1: As far as the electricity to operate these. And it looks like they have six, we call them connexes, or it looks like a box from a semi-trailer that's set out there separate, and they each have these CPUs in them.
0: Do you know, are they buying this electricity from XL or a co-op, or is it, are they generating any of their own, like we hear the plan is with these bigger, much bigger data centers?
1: This facility is using electricity right off of XL.
0: Okay, gotcha. So how big is this facility, would you describe?
1: It's on a 5-acre area, and they use maybe 3 acres of it. Has six buildings that are sitting on it, and some cooling fans.
0: Okay.
1: They do use a closed loop system. They have one domestic well. They're not tied into the city water or the city sewer. They're digging a septic tank.
0: Mm-hmm. And so they do use some water, but it is a closed loop system. So do I understand that correctly? Basically, once they get water in their system, then they continue to reuse it. They don't have to constantly draw fresh water. Am I correct on that?
1: That is correct.
0: The closed loop
1: systems work, and that is what they're using.
0: Gotcha. So tell me more about the China connections and what you think about that, and what are your neighbors thinking? I think many of us are leery of China, and in my opinion, for good reason.
1: Yes, sir. I think it is good reason, and for the fact that they weren't honest and upfront, and we found that they were from China after just saying they were Texas, then that just makes me question if they're even actually crypto mining at all, or if they are a data center incognito. It just puts a lot of skepticism on my behalf, but no, I think it is reasonable to be suspicious of China just from, well, the way they operate their country and the charges of espionage that's, mm-hmm. that's been repeated over many years,
0: yeah.
1: And proven. I don't want them here taking data from the United States that could be used against us or individuals.
0: Right, right. So has there been just one town hall meeting?
1: Yes, sir. One town hall meeting. The company said that they would be here they would set up a time, and I think in a few weeks they're going to come and have an open house on a weekend in the evenings as requested, where they'd be fully accessible and ask more questions in person. So that hasn't happened yet. That's just promised to happen.
0: So the landowners, I'm not trying to pile on them at all. You and I both support private landowner rights, private property rights. That's a constitutional right. Landowner has the right to do what they want on their property. And like you say, counties are very limited in what they can control and not control when it's outside of a city limit out in the country. Are these landowners that are local and live local, or is it like some of these other stories that we're hearing where maybe it was generational land and they no longer live here and just sold it?
1: These were local landowners, as far as I know. I didn't know them personally, but these were 5-acre areas. Different people own the one next to it. It's just some areas that, like I said, different people that appear to be local owned them. So, no, it's not generational. It's land that is right next to the city inside what would be an ETJ, extraterritorial jurisdiction, which the county and the city are working on an interlocal agreement on that right now. But, no, sir, it's not. It's just private landowner.
0: Any idea what the tax bottom line benefit to the county may be with this project?
1: Not off the top of my head. It was said the other night, and I did not jot it down. I don't recall. It was quite substantial. It's a $15 million investment, but no, I don't know how much the windfall would be to the county.
0: Gotcha. Probably pretty significant. I mean, every bit helps. I get.
1: Yes, sir. Absolutely.
0: So, what is your take here, Mr. Barr? Is they have promised another meeting if they come in and hold this open house event and are more transparent and get additional info out there about exactly what they're doing, exactly what they believe they're bringing to the community, the investment, the tax base, the limited water use, it sounds like, with their closed-loop system, some economic development. You think you have an opportunity and other citizens to feel better about it and maybe even support it, or is the China connection just a hard line that you think will be very difficult, if not impossible, to overcome?
1: I'd say it's more on the side of being very difficult to overcome. The trust is, of course, already broken. And for those facts that and things we talked about, it's going to be hard to get over that. I don't know. They can tell us that. I don't know how well they can be convincing, or if there is a way to prove that they are actually crypto mining versus data sourcing. And more research shows that his background in their company long term is looking to have 1.3 gigawatts of data center in Texas. Didn't say more county, but so it just doesn't give you a warm fuzzy feeling.
0: So bottom line, it is happening. They're already running with this thing, and because of the situation, it makes some sense that some community leaders wouldn't know a whole lot about it. And there are a number of community members that have these concerns that you share, I guess.
1: Yes, sir. That's correct.
0: Mm-hmm. Well, I'm kind of in the middle, I think, Mr. Barr, on these issues, as I'm trying to learn and trying to cover them fairly, because we all know out here in the Panhandle, economic development's hard to come by. You got county, you got cities, communities in every direction that are dying on the vine. And for those that are no, no, no, no, and I'm not saying that's you across the board, I'm just talking about this project specifically. I hear from listeners that, no, we don't want them. No, no, no, no. And the question comes to my mind, okay, well, then what do you support that is going to keep your tax base progressive, going to keep it growing, and is going to keep your county and your community alive outside of agriculture and oil and gas? Because we all know that is not what it used to be. And, boy, that's an understatement in Moore County, isn't it? Irrigated agriculture is not going to be what it used to be, period, end of story.
1: No, that is exactly right. That is a period at the end, because we've got to be welcoming to some innovative ideas. It's just got to be done responsibly, openly, and on the data center, instead of the no, no, no, I think people really ought to look at the one-year break moratorium to do some heavy research and get some guardrails up to protect neighbors and our natural resources. We got to have some assurance that we're going to even be able to live here at all. If we lose our water, all this is for nothing.
0: Yeah, I agree. The closed loop systems sound encouraging to me. Fact that some of them may use panhandle natural gas to generate some of their own electricity, like these bigger facilities. I mean, those things sound encouraging to me. But you're right. Boy, you hope these companies have good PR people, are legit, and will really come in, anchor in these communities, and be transparent, because panhandle people expect that, and rightfully so. I know you and I agree.
1: That's exactly right. We're in agreement on that.
0: Mm-hmm. Well, Mr. Barr, thank you very much, sir, for your time. Thank you for being available to us. I appreciate it.
1: Absolutely.
0: And
1: good talking to you.
0: Please consider it an open invite if there's any time you want on this on these airwaves to talk more about what you've learned. Well, we'd love to. Would welcome you at any time. Thank you, sir.
1: Okay. Thanks for the invite.
0: My pleasure. My pleasure. That is Mr. Mike Barr, who is speaking just as a concerned Moore County community member at this point. He is a newly elected county commissioner, but does not begin his new term until the new year. So he's not in office at this point and doesn't come at it from that perspective, but obviously has some concerns that other community members share, and understandably so.
3: Time for the latest agricultural news. I'm Casey Shepard, back in just a moment.
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3: We'll take a look at the latest crop progress report. Summer weather seems to be taking its toll on several major crops across the nation. Starting with the national crop condition, U.S. corn crop dropped 4 points this week. Now it's at 63% good to excellent. Sorghum also took a hit. It's down 3 points to set at 63% good to excellent. Then on the flip side, U.S. cotton crop saw a slight bump, up only 1 point to 46% good to excellent. In Oklahoma, good to excellent pasture and range conditions dropped to 32%, down from 36%. Poor to very poor ratings also at 29%. In Kansas, pasture and range conditions came in at 50% good to excellent, down from 57% that is last week. Texas, pasture and range, 36% good to excellent. Poor to very poor is now at 32%. And then nationally, the 48 state pasture and range conditions held steady at 29% good to excellent. Oklahoma corn silking now at 85%, Kansas at 70%, Texas at 91%. Oklahoma soybeans blooming at 50%, they're rated 27% good to excellent. Kansas Kansas soybeans at 63%. Theirs in 64% good to excellent condition. And then Texas soybeans now at 74% blooming with conditions rated 59% good to excellent. Oklahoma cotton squaring now at 81%. Conditions at 20% good to excellent, 74% fair, and 6% poor to very poor. Kansas cotton at 95% squaring. Their conditions at 55% good to excellent, 31% fair, and 14% poor to very poor. And then Texas cotton, 74% is now at squaring with 34% in the good to excellent range. Oklahoma sorghum headed is at 33%, about 5% ahead of last year. Kansas is at 23%, and Texas sorghum headed is at 84%. That's our latest farm and ranch news. 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
5: And then this year, we've also got some Goanna Ag soil moisture probes. They also have a canopy temperature sensor in there, so we're actually able to look at the, not just underground, at how deep the water has penetrated, how the crop's using it, but we're also able to monitor how well the crop is cooling itself. Not only do we have the 2020 hindsight, we've also got this really good look ahead and irrigation forecast methodology as well. So we've got all three different major companies that are operating in the panhandle represented there. We're also using satellite data from IRIWatch. We've got Climate Field View out there, some OpenET. So a lot of different satellite sources of data. Goanna Ag, we've also got some satellite data. And it enables us to get together once a week and take a really deep dive and not just see, like, know how we got to where we got to and then forecast what we're going to do decision-wise going forward.
2: To learn more, go to northplainsgcd.org.
22: 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Yeah. 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It's extreme. 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Don't forget, the parade will be Saturday morning at 10 downtown. Rodeos will be live streamed on the Cowboy Channel Plus app. This rodeo is a qualifier for the American Rodeo.
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0: This portion of the show brought to you by the Lone Star Stockyards of Will Dorado, just to the west of Amarillo. Their sale every Tuesday at 11. They'll crank it up again here in about an hour. And by the way, just a reminder, another of our great sponsors, Winter Livestock Auction up in Dodge City, is not having a sale this week due to the heat. And certainly makes some sense on that front as well. Well, welcome back to the program. A longtime friend of ours, longtime friend of KXDJ over the last 20 plus years, longtime Hemp Hill County AgriLife Extension agent Andy Holloway. Of course, retired from that gig to launch his new consulting business, Advantage Ag Consulting. He's in the cattle business again as well. And he's got a story this morning of a family that lost a lot during the Smokehouse Creek fire that he has been working with to bring some irrigation and fire protection at the same time to their ranch down in Hemp Hill County. My brother Andy Holloway back on the program with us. Andy, welcome back.
6: Chris, good morning to you. It's always good to be with you, and I appreciate very much all you do for agriculture and giving us a great voice here. You know, this is one of the greatest places on planet Earth for beef cattle and crop production, and it's exciting to talk about new technology. You know, you talked about in your last segment about tax base and all that. Well, agriculture's what has brought the Texas Panhandle from the beginning days of Colonel Charles Goodnight to this very moment. Mm-hmm. And agriculture's going to be with us 50, 60 years from now when other things have come and gone. So anyway, Chris, it's good to be with you. I've got some exciting historic information for you this morning that I think every farmer's going to want to listen to. So I hope you'll help me get this message out to all the farmers throughout the Texas Panhandle today.
0: Absolutely. So tell us about Lorentz USA, what they're doing.
6: Lorentz USA is a international global company owned by a German engineer. It's a debt-free company. It's the largest solar water manufacturer in the world for solar water pumps. They're selling those pumps in over 100 countries for human water consumption, livestock water consumption, all kinds of different features, including the energy business that they're involved in. It's a mammoth company that not very many people have heard about. And what I've got exciting news to talk about is a great invention that they have developed through a solar water pump to help people in the irrigation business not only conserve water, which is so vitally important to our future generations, but also to do it more effectively with lower inputs by using the sun's energy instead of electricity through our conventional method of receiving electricity through fossil fuel production, using the sun's heat mm-hmm. in order to produce the electricity to pump to power these wells. And Chris, the announcement is the second and beginning solar water pump irrigation well. It's the first in Texas. It's the second in the United States. It's right here in Hemp Hill County, and I'm so excited about that. The Texas Panhandle is the leader in agriculture, and I believe that Hemp Hill County is helping lead the way, and the Mears, the Lewis Mears and Justin Coleman family on the south end of the county here lost their ranch to the fire, as you mentioned, in 2024. And they decided following that to find methods and ways to not only increase the production on their ranch, but help protect their ranch in the future against a wildfire. So we started about a 2-year-long process investigating this new technology with Lorentz, with a friend of my friend, Eric Macias. Eric was born and raised here in Canadian. He's the chief operating officer for Lorentz USA. He's served on the Ag Committee that runs the Beef Cattle Conference here in Canadian for a number of years. And Eric's leadership helped us discover this new technology that I believe is going to revolutionize and be part of the wave of the future for irrigation throughout the Great Plains in the coming years, especially for farmers that are still using diesel-powered engines or natural gas-powered engines that have really gotten expensive to utilize, especially when

0: And bottom line, you're talking about solar-powered water wells here. Is that kind of the short of it?
1: That's the short of it. This well that's in production here in southern Enfield County, just north of Briscoe, Texas, just off of County Road EE, is producing 700 to 800 gallons a minute. It's got 100 horsepower Lowrance solar water pump that's about 250 feet down, and it's got about 150 feet of water in that well. Goes down to 350 feet to the red bed. There's 166 solar panels that provide the electricity that 100 horsepower pump needs. And then there's a number of solar panels that also provide the electricity for the pivot to run. And so this unit is totally powered by solar electricity. In fact, there's 32 of those panels that cause the electricity to be produced for the pivot system to be running. And so this thing, there's no electricity bill at the end of the month. So just think about what it's, if you're a farmer, think about what it's costing every month to pay your electricity bill or your diesel bill or your natural gas bill, mm-hmm. For these irrigation wells that have been going. Now, Chris, I think it's perfect for what's happening across the panhandle now, with the decrease in the water that we have. You know, when I grew up there in that Moore County Commissioner, that's where I grew up, was Dumas, Texas. There used to be 1,500 to 2,000 gallon a minute wells. Those same wells back in the 70s when I was growing up are now 200 gallon a minute wells.
0: Mm-hmm.
1: And so as water decreases, we're going to have to find new crops and new methods to use our water more efficiently and effectively. These high moisture crops like corn are just not going to be in our cards for the future because we're not going to have the water for it. So I believe, and it's not just what I believe, it's already happening. It's happening throughout the Great Plains from South Dakota to Lubbock, Texas. Mm-hmm. We're seeing a lot of these row crops go back to grass, things like Stockmaster and things that facilitate cattle. This is the first time in my lifetime that you can pay for land with beef cattle production, and farmers now can water these forages, get this high growth off of these cattle, and pay for that land and those inputs. And that's what's happening, Chris. We're seeing a great conversion of this farmland back to grass that's going to be watered. And that's what the field day is going to be about, that I want to invite all your listeners to. That's out at the Coleman Ranch. This is going to be on Wednesday, August the 12th. And if you want to come, it's an invitation only, but I'm extending that invite to your farmer listeners this morning. Or if you're an ag professional with NRCS, FSA, a county extension agent, a banker, and you want to attend one of these field days we're going to have to display this new system. It's the wave of the future. It's historic, and I'm proud that it's right here in the Texas Panhandle. And, Chris, some of the largest farmers in the Panhandle have already RSVP'd. So that tells me there's a lot of interest and there's a lot of excitement about this new technology. And my hat's off to the Lowrance USA family, led by Eric Macias, for providing this technology and a way forward. It's the wave of the future. So if you'd like to come, Chris, if you're a farmer, give me a call at my cell phone, Chris, and this is a number we haven't used a lot in the past, and it's an old Abilene, Texas area code that I've had, so don't let that throw you for a loop, but it's 325-668-0466. A lot of people that know me have my number. That's an old number I've had. Call me and either or send me a text. This program is going to be from 9 till noon on Wednesday, August the 11th. And
0: August the 11th?
1: I mean, August the 12th. August the 12th. Okay. August the 12th. Excuse me.

0: Wednesday, August the 12th. It's going to be from 9 to noon, which includes lunch. And we've got a powerful program. We're going to have a field trip out to see the unit. It's going to be pumping, and people are going to get a thorough explanation of not only how it works, but the economics behind it. So anyway, it's going to be an outstanding opportunity. And Chris, I want to invite you to come. Bring your wife, and it's going to be part of the future for the Texas Panhandle.
1: Well, I am looking forward to learning much more about it. It does sound very interesting. 9 to noon, as you know, is kind of right in the middle of the radio show, so that time frame is awfully tough for us. But I look forward to hearing more, and I think it's really a cool part of the story that the company's COO is a Canadian-born guy.
0: It is. Eric is absolutely one of the most intelligent geniuses that I've ever known. He knows more about water wells and water production than throughout the nation, actually, than just anybody that I know. He keeps an airplane here in Canadian. He flies all over the nation doing water business and energy business for Lawrence USA. It's a great company. You know, there's a lot of ranchers that use the Lawrence water system for their stock wells. If you see a solar water panel out in the middle of a pasture, there's a fair chance that's going to be a Lawrence pump. And one of the things that's exciting about their company, because of the engineering quality that they put in, their pumps are not only real efficient, but they're also very cost-effective. The competitors can't compete with them because they last two or three times longer, and the quality of those pumps are amazing. And water well contractors love them because their clients, the end users, the ranchers, the farmers that use them, love those things because they last forever. So anyway, they're great. They're great pumps, and they're great company, and the customer service is second to none.
1: One other question before I let you go. You mentioned, I think, 160-some-odd of these solar panels to power these things. How much space does it take for the solar panels?
0: So not as much as you would think. I would think, and this is a guesstimate on my part, maybe about a third of an acre.
1: Okay.
0: Is about what it takes, and they've got that fenced off, and it's right by the 100 horsepower irrigation well. That's that 100 horsepower pump that's down in that irrigation well that's manufactured by Lawrence, and then there's another row of about 32 solar panels that provides the power for the pivot. It's a T&L pivot. It's a hydraulic pivot. And
1: Look like a traditional pivot?
0: You couldn't tell the difference between it and any other one that you saw out on any farm. So it looks exactly the same. It's just the technology so much different and so much more advanced.
1: Am I correct here in just kind of assuming that maybe if a farmer would make this transition, they probably would keep that diesel or natural gas fired engine there as a backup in case they get right in the middle of a hot summer growing season and have the solar panels wiped out by a hailstorm?
0: Well, they very well could have a hybrid system, and many people do. You know, one of the things, Chris, about the solar that's different, and that's why we're emphasizing the use of low moisture crops like cotton or wheat or this grass is ideal. This solar system's not going to pump at night. So if you've got a high moisture crop like corn that takes 24/7 pumping, you're going to have a hybrid system. But I'm telling you that those high moisture corn and other crop days, the days for those kind of crops are quickly passing. And so we're going to be using our water that's left here much more efficiently and effectively. And here's the thing. God gave us a cow, which is a ruminant, that can take the forage that a farmer can produce, like grass or some other low moisture crop, and produce the highest quality protein known to mankind that we call beef. And I know you love that 4B meat beef and all kinds of other beef that we consume here in this country that makes us such a great people. The quality and the nutrition of beef is unbelievable, and it's God's gift to us as people.
1: Yeah, absolutely. You got me there. Making medium rare, brother. Count me in.
0: And that's what this is all about, Chris. It's about sustainability, and it's about keeping our water here for generations to come using technology. And, Chris, here's the thing. Because of Lawrence and their engineers, those guys are improving this all the time. And it's amazing, the technology that's already here, like you talk about in many other industries all the time. But this is a historic moment, and I am so proud that this irrigation well is right here in the Texas Panhandle. It's the second in the nation. The first one is between Phoenix and Tucson, Arizona, right in the middle of the desert. It pumps at 950 feet. It pumps about 700 or 800 gallons a minute. And so how can that be? I mean, 10 years ago, we'd have said you're nuts for even suggesting such a thing. But here we are 10 years later, and it's not only cost effective, but it's very efficient, and it's going to help us save our water for the future.
1: How many acres of grassland are they irrigating with the pivot on the Coleman Mears family operation?
0: So it's a traditional pivot. The current pivot that they have is a quarter section pivot, just like you would see in many of the other parts of the panhandle.
1: Mm-hmm.
0: But there's enough water in this pump that they're about to put in an additional pivot on their ranch that this same well is going to supply the water for. They are also looking at maybe putting in a drip system for about a 20-acre small pasture that they're looking at putting into alfalfa. So there is lots of great applications. And this program that we're going to have on Wednesday, August the 12th, is going to be an amazing program. We're not only going to talk about the technology, but we're going to talk about these crops that you can produce, this grass that you can grow. Let me tell you something that you might find real interesting. Right over between Borger and Stinnett, the Four Sixes Ranch has got over 50 circles of Stockmaster, which is this grass that's come about that's helping them increase the efficiency of their ranching business and production. I think you've interviewed Quentin Shilnight before, right there.
1: Mm-hmm.
0: Quentin's got 7 or 8 or 10 circles of Stockmaster. That is a cool season grass that literally lasts pretty much about 8 or 9 months of the year just for beef cattle production.
1: And uses much less water than some of these other traditional crops.
0: That's right. Mm-hmm. Not even half as much, Chris.
1: That's
0: the wave of the future, and it's going to be exciting.
1: The meeting, the field days, coming up on Wednesday, August the 12th, 9 to noon, lunch included. And that's going to be at the Coleman Mears Ranch down in Hemphill County. And if you'd like to sign up for the event, you can call Andy at 325-668-0466. 325-668-0466. If you're working, you need that number later, give us a holler, send me a text, and we'll get it to you. Andy Holloway of Advantage Ag Consulting down in Canadian. Andy, always great to have you. Good to talk to you.
0: Chris, you're the best. Thanks for all you do for our way of life and for your team there. You guys are the very best, and it's a joy to work with you. And you're always welcome in my home, my dear brother.
1: No, I appreciate it. Thank you, Andy. Ditto. No doubt. Thank you very much. Andy Holloway of Advantage Ag Consulting. That number again, 325-668-0466. The field day on Wednesday, August the 12th, 9 to noon.
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Well, getting ready to zip up the Bloviator, roll the True Country Show, but we are so much more than George Strait, Kenny Chesney, and friends. If you want a jukebox, you can find them. They're around. Knock yourself out. But if you want some good country music and info updates like none other, information updates every 20 minutes, all day, every day, here on the Information Leader. Been learning more about skunks this week than we really want to. But we got a skunk infestation here in Perryton. Some of it's been in our neighborhood. I had one caught in a trap set by animal control here in Perryton, and I thank them again for all their work, because it can't be easy. They set the traps, and then they come to take care of it once they catch them. And they came and got one out of my backyard yesterday. There have been a handful of others in our neighborhood, others around town. And I was wondering about unloading the traps, because evidently they come in and then they fire a shot or two and put them down, I think is the norm. And then somebody, of course, has to dispose. And a couple of listeners have told me that actually the skunks won't spray you as you approach the trap unless they see you coming. And so this listener said that they used to work for the city of Booker, and when they would get him trapped, he would walk in, approach it with a sheet held up in front of him, and then go ahead and approach the trap, and then throw the sheet over the trap. And as long as the critter never sees you, then he won't spray you. And then so you can pick it up and then take it wherever you're going to take it, I guess. And then you have to, see you at some point as you get ready to dispose of, I suppose. But then somebody else told me this morning, a listener from Canadian, that they have some of these traps at Bartlett's that are legit skunk traps, and the skunk cannot see you once trapped and caged. So it would kind of take care of that scenario on its own, I guess. But they tell us that they're probably coming in because of the heat, because of the drought, looking for food, looking for a drink. And certainly makes a lot of sense. But the skunk population, some listeners showed us a video of two near Pizza Hut in Perryton early this morning about 4 o'clock, waiting on a pepperoni.

0: You know, the coffee shop version of that song would be everybody's getting overly caffeinated. That's Shaboozy.
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0: If you're not too familiar with this man's body of work, don't let this song sway your opinion. 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
9: Feeder cattle trading higher, crude oil is lower. I'm Tom Nicoletti with the market update from the Texas Farm Bureau Radio Network. August live cattle higher by $1.62 at $226.85. October live cattle up $1.60 at $220.37. August feeder cattle up $3.55 at $341.80. September feeder cattle up 475 at 336.67. September corn is up 5 1/4 at 457 a bushel. December corn higher by 5 at 479 per bushel. September Kansas City hard red winter wheat is 1/2 higher at 729.5. December cotton down 39 points to 80.49. September West Texas Intermediate crude oil down $1.25 at $81.36 a barrel. I'm Tom Nicoletti with the Texas Farm Bureau Radio Network.
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0: fatalities or injuries as of last night. A big day on Wall Street for the Dow so far, up 643 points. 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
3: If you missed Chris and Ken this morning, here's some of what you missed.
4: Welcome to the Tuesday program. It is July the 28th. Well, some over in the Western Panhandle earlier this morning woke up with a little bit of rain, a pleasant surprise. Meteorologist Steve Hanna with the Weather Service in Amarillo joined me earlier this morning.
5: Well, pretty much it was just some monsoon moisture just routing around the high pressure system and then pushing into the Western Panhandles. And I'll say it overperformed from what I was expecting. We got a bit more rain showers and thunderstorms than I was initially anticipating. So that is definitely nice. However, the I guess not so silver lining is it didn't bring any relief from the heat. I kept an eye on those areas for the temperatures, and the thunderstorm areas are actually the warmest overnight. So that might not help them out once we go into this day.
4: Did have pretty good rains up there, kind of north and west of Dumas. I didn't see it really get into Dumas. I hope I'm wrong about that. The radar images that I was watching, it was kind of more west of there, north and west. And then I did see here that it came down Dalhart to Hartley, just kind of that west of Dumas area. Pretty good rain, and for those that got a surprise, good for them. How about records yesterday?
5: Amarillo, we hit 105 yesterday. That beat our old record of 104 set in 95. Borger hit a blistering 107, which beat out 105 set in 2011. And good old Dalhart also hit 107. That beat their previous record of 105, also set in 2011. So overall, looks like we're going to be not quite as hot, but still hot today. There is a possible mitigating factor. The monsoon moisture, like I said, was a little bit more than what I was initially anticipating. So that's producing a bit more clouds out there. Now, those are mostly up to our north, but if they could round down to us, maybe that could cut some heat off. That's kind of what we're hoping for, but doesn't look like it's most likely.
4: You guys have been talking about Monday being the hottest day of the stretch for several days, and you still see that as being the case. We are going to come down again, still over 100, so still brutal, but at least not 107, 108, correct?
5: That looks to be the case. It looks like overall we should be a little bit cooler today and maybe a bit cooler even than that if we get the cloud cover. Now, the hot areas like Palo Canyon and parts of the Canadian River Valley are probably still going to hit 110, so they're not going to notice some difference. But for a large part, the rest of the panel should see a few degrees shaved off those highs.
4: And how much cooler prospectively by the weekend? Are you confident enough in that? Saturday, Sunday, we drop back into the 90s. I'm seeing overnight lows in the 60s. When we get to the weekend, we haven't been there in quite a while.
5: Overall, I will say the confidence is building.
4: There were a few out west that got an early morning surprise. We did have one listener between Dalhart and Eder earlier this morning, north of 281, that had a good half inch plus.
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You might think that you might be able to guess what the word taxiety means, but you might be wrong. I'll tell you about that in a couple. Also, Lauren Elena and Chase Matthew on the way.

0: music makes it better. 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

0: Lauren Elena and Chase Matthew, and that's like the sleeper hit of the summer, All My Exes. I'm Penny. If you've not heard the term texiety, it's the word anxiety with tech at the beginning, and it specifically refers to you laying awake at night and staring at the ceiling because you're worried about what your kids are doing on their phones. If you are specifically worried about your kids and the technology of cell phones and, you know, who they might be talking to, what they might be getting bullied about, that's what texiety is. It's a new term. They have named it. They didn't come up with any solutions on how to fix it. That would have been helpful.
1: 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And even more music. 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

0: His new album will be out in September. It'll be released. 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
9: Bulls with increased back fat may have lower fertility. Hello, everyone. I'm veterinarian Dr. Bob Judd with Texas Vet News on the Texas Farm Bureau Radio Network. A breeding soundness exam should be performed on all bulls every year prior to the breeding season. Just because a bull was fertile last year does not mean he will be as fertile this year, as minor changes can affect fertility. One of those changes recently examined by the University of Georgia is the effect of fat on fertility. Molly Smith from the University of Georgia indicates at Drovers.com that overconditioning is very common within the seed stock world, and we are interested in understanding to what extent overconditioning or increased subcutaneous back fat thickness may have on a bull's fertility. The study looked at 700 bulls with a combination of Angus and Angus Simmental crosses, and the process included a breeding soundness exam and carcass evaluation. Bulls were classified into three groups based on their subcutaneous back fat thickness, and the researchers did not see any difference in the motility of sperm between the groups, but did see a difference in morphology. Morphology is the actual anatomy of the sperm, which is identified under a microscope, and some abnormalities of morphology can have a major effect on the performance of the sperm. Bulls in the top fat thickening categories showed concerning semen quality characteristics, as bulls in the top threshold had less normal sperm cells and a greater amount of primary and secondary abnormalities. The researchers indicated that bulls that have greater than 1/2 inch of back fat had a greater probability of failing their breeding soundness exam. It was found that 10% of the fatter bulls failed a breeding soundness exam. So if a bull gains back fat, he can be less fertile. And this is just another reason bulls should be tested every year. Thanks for listening to today's Texas Vet News. I'm Dr. Bob Judd, and this is the Texas Farm Bureau Radio Network.
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0: Oh, she may be super pretty, yeah, but she's not as pretty as your hair is, sir. 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
2: And this News Minute on X brought to you by the Cattle Exchange of Canadian. Legendary steaks and Tex-Mex, a destination. How long's it been since you grabbed your honey and you took her to dinner at the Cattle Exchange? Well, that's been too long. Make it a date. The Cattle Exchange of Canadian is a destination. Perryton Animal Control has collected and dispatched nearly 20 skunks since June. Over a dozen here in July. One of them in my backyard yesterday morning. We appreciate Perryton Animal Control as the skunks have come on in looking for a drink, they say. One listener tells us that Bartlett's sells dedicated skunk traps and the skunks cannot see out, so they don't spray. Those are available at Bartlett's. We received a video this morning of two skunks early this morning about 4 in the Perryton Pizza Hut drive-thru. Hot, breezy, and dry all week. Low 100s. What do I think you'll enjoy about staying at KXDJ Riverside 1 in Red River? Well, that view of that mountain from that deck on the bottom floor and the private deck from the master bedroom upstairs are unbeatable. I think you'll enjoy the short walk to town if you want to take it, and yet being just far enough away you have your own privacy. And let me tell you, coffee on the deck and catching a trout out the front door, cha-ching. 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
1: 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It is July 28th. I'm Chris Samples, 98.3 KXDK News. Well, more record-setting heat this week. Dr. Randy Skaggs of the Animal Clinic in Perryton has advice for you animal owners.
2: Boy, it's incredible, and it seems to be so much worse on them than it is on us, just simply because we can control our environment. If we get too hot, we can go in, and these guys just can't, and they're totally dependent on their owners or farmers or ranchers to take care of them, and we just have to take extra steps. Of course, the biggest thing you worry about at this point is dehydration, and so water intake is critical. Whether it's cattle or pig, if we are in a barn situation, we've just got to create some airflow as well. So we give them plenty of water to drink. Airflow gets going and fans, and sometimes you can even put big ice bags or chunks in front of the fans to help cool the air as they come off of that. Other things, don't do it as much in large animals as we do in small animals, but you can put huge blocks of ice in there, if they're especially in a barn, in their water containers, and that kind of helps cool them down. And a lot of them like to try to munch and eat and play with those things, so that just simply kind of helps them as well. And again, if they're hairy and woolly, we try to get rid of that hair or do the best we can in the cattle world. And usually it's in the animal world, it's not a whole lot of contention like it is in the small animal world, but we just can't wear coats out in 100 degree heat, especially if you're locked in a barn. The shade, and it's hard to get a shade tree in the Texas panhandle, but any kind of shade or shelter to kind of help those guys get out of the raging heat, cool it down just a few degrees where they can hide in the shade, certainly helps.
1: We are going to have a little bit of breeze with this thing, and of course the winds kicked up a little bit more on Thursday, but we are looking at 10 to 20 winds. That breeze, is it as helpful as you might think? I mean, just like in the human world, much better than a dead calm heat?
2: Yeah, certainly it does help. Unfortunately, some of our animals, they don't, and it's evaporative cooling. With us, we sweat. The air movement kind of causes that, helps us cool down. Like dogs that don't sweat and things like that, it certainly helps, but not as much as it does with us. And that's when we've got to step in and do the things that we can do to keep them comfortable. Certainly with dogs and cats, we have a lot more control of their environment. We can give them shade. We can give them wet rags to lay on. We can put a towel in the freezer and wet towel and put it out them for them to either lay on or rub on, all the kind of things like that. Ice water in their bowls, or sometimes get them a treat that is in an ice cube or a chunk of ice for them to chew on will sure help. But we've got to do the other things. Long hair certainly needs to be taken care of, because you can imagine it's hot enough, but if you're wearing a parka out in the sun, it's just going to kill you even quicker. Got to protect them. It's frustrating at this time of year because we often see just neglect from people that have them chained to a fence or chained to a tree that don't have a lot of shade or a lot of protection with, and they can't help control the things that they control, getting out of the heat if they can or direct sun. And then we got the nuts every year that at this time of year go out and take their animal out in the country and dump them because they don't want them anymore. And those things, it gets everybody angry, and I don't know really in the mind of people what they're thinking. I do think that if we could get some laws passed that if you're caught doing that, then we take you out in the middle of nowhere where you don't know.
1: Dr. Randy Skaggs of Perryton's Animal Clinic. We do have triple-digit heat continuing in the forecast the remainder of the week, but an improvement by the weekend. Chris Samples, KXDJ News.
3: This is Seth Hale with Woodward Livestock Auction, bringing the market report for Thursday, July 23rd. On Thursday, we sold 706 head compared to 960 head last week and 1,994 head a year ago, bringing the grand total to 969 head for the week. All in all, really just a lot of volatility within the market over the last few weeks, but all things considered, I thought the market was really good. 380 pound steers brought 555, 4 1/4 weight steers 510 to 540, 540 pound steers brought from 426 to 460, 575 pound steers brought from 415 to 430, 590 pound steers brought from 403 to 449, and then 655 pound steers brought from 365 to 419.75. and included two

0: kind of highlight deals, had 107 all black steer calves, weigh 593, bring 449, and 75 at the bigger brothers, weighing 652, bring 420. Heifer market was really good as well. Had some 365 pound heifers bring from 435 to 480. 4 1/4 weight heifers, 427.5 to 452.50. 510 pound heifers brought from 372 to 385. 585 pound heifer calves, 3 1/4 to 352.5. And then had some big heifers weigh 890 pounds, bring from 294 to 308. All in all, the market was really exceptional. 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Please feel free to give me a call anytime, Seth Hale, 940-256-0741. 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
1: 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You are listening to the O'Reilly Update. Coming up next, the news with Mike Slater.
2: Thank you, Bill. It is Tuesday, July 28th, 2026. Here's what's happening today in America. The Fauci Diary. New York surge begins. Suspect wanted. And Uncle Herschel comes out on top. It's all coming up. Then Bill is going to be here with your message of the day. First, Rand Paul has released Tony Fauci's diary. It's a funny sentence, but it's true. Among other things, Anthony Fauci lied about the coronavirus's fatality rate, telling the public it was 2 to 2.5%, but privately recording in his diary that it was more like 0.2%. He also documented the advice he gave to the mayor of New York City and the governor of California on closing schools, restaurants, and bars, but then publicly has said he didn't make those recommendations. He also wrote in his journal in January of 2020 that the virus did not start at the wet market, but was amplified there, conflicting what he said months later. Border czar Tom Holman announced that the New York ICE surge has begun. He announced plans for this last month, but he gave no timeline for launching it. Well, here we are. He told Governor Hochul, "You're going to see more ICE agents than you've ever seen in New York City, and it's coming." This after the Democrat-controlled state legislature passed more sanctuary state laws. Holman said, "I'm keeping my promise. We're going to send more ICE agents to New York because you took away the efficiencies of safer arrests at county jails." Holman said this operation may be in place for more than a month. The shooting in Seattle at that food festival this weekend, one suspect is in custody, a 15-year-old boy. Three people are dead, several wounded. Another 19-year-old man, believed to be an associate of the teenager in custody, was among those killed. There might be a third possible suspect. They were shooting at each other. It appears to be gang-related. Among those injured, a 2-year-old boy, a 23-year-old man, and a 39-year-old woman. They were all hospitalized. The man and woman have been discharged. The 2-year-old is in satisfactory condition still today. The Cracker Barrel CEO, Julie Masino, she's out. Finally. Presumably, she will be replaced with a person who does not hate Cracker Barrel and their customers and everything it stands for. This is the woman who oversaw the complete rebrand of Cracker Barrel, even getting rid of Uncle Herschel. The stock price of Cracker Barrel under her reign went down so much, the brand lost almost $1 billion of market cap. Here's to Uncle Herschel fighting for his legacy, and here's to the new guy. I'm Mike Slater from the podcast Politics by Faith. You can subscribe at youtube.com/@politicsbyfaith. The great Bill O'Reilly has your message of the day. Next.
3: 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Time now for the O'Reilly Update message of the day. On this Tuesday, writing in the Wall Street Journal, Holman Jenkins says that Americans need a place where they can get the truth. Well, yeah, but where might that be? Not by listening to the political parties. No way they are true seekers. Spin and self-advancement all day, every day. Newspapers? No. Many are going out of business because they're boring as well as deceitful. Tough combo. TV news? Come on. They have found fiscal magic by giving audiences exactly what they want to hear, true or not. I took note of liberal Tom Hanks mocking MS whatever. Thanks for some straight shooting, Tom. Do you think social media delivers the truth? It does not. The game plan there is slash and burn. The internet assassins understand it's cash for clicks, and gutter sniping delivers the clicks. Mr. Jenkins held up journalist Katie Couric as a truth teller. But when I tried to book her for the No Spin News, talk about the CBS chaos, she ran and hid somewhere in mid-Manhattan. Note for Holman, in order to report the truth, you actually have to stand up and state it. The media collapse has badly damaged the USA. No question. And that is the truth. I'm Bill O'Reilly. I approve the message by writing it. You can reach me, Bill at BillO'Reilly.com, Bill at BillO'Reilly.com, name in town if you wish to opine. Now let's go to the mail. Doyle, and I'm going to withhold his last name because I don't want to make fun of Doyle, but I'm going to have to. Doyle, you're forcing me to make fun of you. I heard Trump is considering sending ground troops or using tactical nuclear weapons in Iran. Is this true, Bill? Not only is it not true, but the fact that you would ask the question then casts doubt upon your ability to gather information. What I would like you to do, now remember I did you a favor, and didn't use your last name, is to tell me where you heard that. How did you get that into your mind? It's absurd. Who told you that, Doyle? I can deal with those people then. It's just crazy. I mean, you sit there, I know, sit in front of that computer or that phone, and the most insane stuff comes out, and people believe it. Michael Saunders, Canton, Michigan. I bought the 250 hats for my foursome for a benefit golf outing. We were highly complimented, and I bragged I got them from Bill O'Reilly. I would send a few pictures if I knew how. Hey, Michael, you and I just bonded. I can't figure out the stupid. I got 80,000 things on my phone that I could press and something would happen. I have no idea. But anyway, we appreciate it. The hats are a big hit. If we got the hats, throw them on up, please, because we are starting to ramp up our new production facility. And we want you to have these hats for the rest of the summer, early fall. They are the best hats you will ever buy. In a moment, something you might not know. Most people already know the medications they want, they need. They have been taking them for years. If you're stocking up for an emergency or just in case, you know what you need there too. 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The average American consumes 3,000 calories every day. Most popular meals, according to Grubhub, pizza, pasta, tacos, hamburgers. The typical family of four spends about $100 each week on groceries, mostly on breakfast and dinner. Around the world, a person's diet varies from country to country. Here are a few examples. In Russia, when you wake up, the day begins with pickled eggs and porridge. Many folks in Moscow enjoy a light lunch. Dinner features beet soup, roasted meat, vegetables, vodka, of course. For the Japanese, it's about fish. Day begins with steamed mackerel. A seafood broth is served for lunch. At dinner, folks in the land of the rising sun eat tuna with horseradish. Chinese start the morning with congee, a traditional gruel made from overcooked rice. In the evening, residents there enjoy roast pork with steamed vegetables. In India, it's about spice. Typical meal consists of stewed protein, flatbread, and more than 25 herbs, including curry, turmeric, coriander, cinnamon. Folks in Mumbai also enjoy the heat. The Indians cook with the hottest peppers in the world. Some dishes feature ghost chili. It's 200 times spicier than the jalapeno. To South Africa, where the country boasts cuisines from England, Africa, Holland, Belgium, France. Typical breakfast includes bread, coffee, pastries. For dinner, it's all about the braai, the traditional barbecue, consisting of pork, lamb, beef, slow cooked over an open flame. And here's something else you might not know, even if you're hungry. One of the strangest breakfast items in the world can be found in the UK. Folks in England, Ireland, Scotland enjoy black pudding. 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

0: The rendition of Hold My Hand with Hootie and the Blowfish, they did a so much more joyful rendition in this recording than they did on the original, in my opinion. They bested themselves. I love the song. I will never get tired of this song. That's Scotty and Hootie.
1: 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Here's today's market movers for the Texas Farm Bureau Radio Network. I'm economist Tim Snyder. The relative quiet in the Middle East is welcome, and markets are beginning to transition away from pricing immediate military escalation and back towards economic fundamentals. But geopolitical risk has not disappeared, especially with Israeli Prime Minister Benjamin Netanyahu and Ukrainian President Volodymyr Zelensky visiting the United States to honor late Senator Lindsey Graham and meet with President Trump. Crude oil has fallen to its lowest level in more than a week as the United States and Iran maintain their pause in direct military operations. Brent is heading towards $86 a barrel, while WTI is near 81. Investors are cautiously welcoming diplomatic progress, even as physical energy system continues to work through damaged supply chains, restricted shipping, and elevated insurance costs. Today also begins the Federal Reserve's two-day FOMC policy meeting, with all eyes on tomorrow afternoon's rate decision and Chairman Kevin Warsh's press conference. Warsh has suggested the Fed may move away from providing long-range guidance, instead managing economic conditions as they develop in real time. That approach will be tested immediately, with markets still assigning a high probability to another rate increase in September. Corporate earnings will also shape today's trade. Microsoft and Meta report after the closing bell, followed by Apple and Amazon tomorrow. Investors will be watching revenue margins, artificial intelligence spending, and whether those investments are beginning to produce measurable return. Of note today is the influence on world markets from the strengthening U.S. dollar, because most global crude oil is priced in dollars. A stronger dollar makes energy more expensive for foreign buyers and can place downward pressure on commodity prices. That currency effect has likely contributed to crude oil's recent decline, partially offsetting a portion of the geopolitical risk premium. Here's the bottom line. Markets can quickly price a reduction in fear, but lasting confidence must be built on economic growth, corporate earnings, a stable dollar, and measurable diplomatic progress. This week may determine whether the summer rally can stand on strong fundamentals or whether it remains dependent on temporary relief from geopolitical risk. For the Texas Farm Bureau Radio Network, I'm economist Tim Snyder.
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7: Cattle, corn, and cotton higher, while wheat trades lower. I'm Kerry Martin with Market Update on the Texas Farm Bureau Radio Network. Cattle futures higher today, with August live cattle up $1.75, $226.97. The October up $2.50 at $221.27. Feeder cattle sharply higher. August up $5.12, trading at $343.37. September feeders up $6.07. $3.38 even. Corn higher, with September up 7.5, $4.59 and a quarter. December corn up 7.25, $4.81 and a quarter. September Kansas City wheat down 2 cents, $7.27 a bushel. Cotton higher on the new crop December. It's up 10 points, trading at 80.98 cents. September West Texas crude down 4.39, $78.22 a barrel. I'm Kerry Martin on the Texas Farm Bureau Radio Network.
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1: And this News Minute on X brought to you by Lone Star Stockyards of Will Dorado, just west of Amarillo. Sale every Tuesday at 11. Lone Star Stockyards. The Hemphill County Underground Water Conservation District Board meets this evening at 5:30. They will consider action on the next steps for a City of Canadian export permit, review rules regarding waste, and have a budget work session. The City Council of Stratford meets this evening at 6. They'll discuss an agreement with the PRPC for a city manager search service, discuss the Texas Water Development Board financial assistance application, and discuss operations, procedures, and fees of the Stratford Recycle Center. They'll also hold a budget workshop. The Spearman PTO is selling sweet corn today as a fundraiser. They'll do it again tonight at the courthouse, 6 till 9. Hot, breezy, and dry all week. Low 100s.
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0: hour as the drought lingers and the heat rages. Dumas and Guymon continue to enforce water use restrictions. Dumas City Manager Mark Hall says, however, like Guymon, they are on the way to upgrading their city's water supply as well.
1: What we've done, spent the last year, and we've got some great things that are happening, is we have a new 500,000-gallon tank, and it's going to be coming online next week. We've been working on this all year to solve this problem. It is roughly 26 feet tall tank. It is one of those that, like I said, we monitor these as levels go down. That's created. What is happening, and I think everybody's probably got online, the Ogallala Aquifer is where we get our water from. Some research shows that anywhere from 256 feet to 300 feet, the aquifer is dropped. And what happens during drought, it can't replenish itself.
0: Right. Right.
1: So what our wells do, really our theory is our wells pump air instead of water. As this, and you can especially with the drought, but then this is the growing season and irrigation is full blast. So it is just kind of a perfect storm. We had this happen last year. Now we were only in stage four for 5 days last year. And then all of a sudden it came back. We went in on July 8th. We're seeing numbers come up, but we have some good news, and that's for Dumas, is that we are bringing back the storage tank. It was decommissioned in 2017. We have repaired and worked on this all year to bring that back to life. And then when you do that, you go through TECQ to make sure that the water is going to be contained inside is safe for drinking water. And so we've been doing that, and time is not in our favor, but we're very close. When we bring that on, it'll also be brought on with three wells. They were decommissioned also. We brought those back, and that will be 750,000 gallons per day. The city uses 1,620 million gallons of water a year. It averages out to 4.4 million gallons per day. The thing is in the summer, we very well could use 7 million gallons per day. And then in the winter, we could very well go a little below 2 million.
0: That is Dumas City Manager Mark Hall, and in addition to the drought and those natural challenges that we're all having, Dumas is one of the rare panhandle cities that's actually growing. Their population at 15,000 and growing. New wells and storage, hopefully very soon, and things looking up on the water picture, he says, in Dumas. Chris Samples, KXDJ News.

there's a chain of grocery stores in Finland that is trying something new. It's pretty brilliant. I'll tell you about it coming up.

0: majority the case of country music versus any other music on the radio. We, the judge and jury, find that those other stations are guilty of not playing good music. Case dismissed.
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0: Kane Brown's new one. And woman, what are you doing using that pink shopping cart? 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
8: And this news minute on X brought to you by the Cattle Exchange of Canadian. 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How long's it been since you grabbed your honey and you took her to dinner at the Cattle Exchange? Well, that's been too long. 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The Cattle Exchange of Canadian is a destination. Perryton Animal Control has collected and dispatched nearly 20 skunks since June, over a dozen here in July. One of them in my backyard yesterday morning. We appreciate Perryton Animal Control as the skunks have come on in looking for a drink, they say. One listener tells us that Bartlett's sells dedicated skunk traps and the skunks cannot see out, so they don't spray. Those are available at Bartlett's. We received a video this morning of two skunks early this morning, about four, in the Perryton Pizza Hut drive-thru. Hot, breezy, and dry all week. Low 100s.
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11: Time for the latest agricultural news. I'm Casey Shepard. Back in just a moment.
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11: We'll take a look at the latest crop progress report. Summer weather seems to be taking its toll on several major crops across the nation. Starting with the national crop condition, U.S. corn crop dropped 4 points this week. Now it's at 63% good to excellent. Sorghum also took a hit. It's down 3 points to set at 63% good to excellent. Then on the flip side, U.S. cotton crop saw a slight bump, up only 1 point to 46% good to excellent. In Oklahoma, good to excellent pasture and range conditions dropped to 32%, down from 36%. Poor to very poor ratings also at 29%. In Kansas, pasture and range conditions came in at 50% good to excellent, down from 57% that is last week. Texas, pasture and range, 36% good to excellent. Poor to very poor is now at 32%. And then nationally, the 48 state pasture and range conditions held steady at 29% good to excellent. Oklahoma corn silking now at 85%, Kansas at 70%, Texas at 91%, Oklahoma soybeans blooming at 50%, they're rated 27% good to excellent, Kansas soybeans at 63%, theirs in 64% good to excellent condition, and then Texas soybeans now at 74% blooming with conditions rated 59% good to excellent. Oklahoma cotton squaring now at 81%, conditions at 20% good to excellent, 74% fair, and 6% poor to very poor. Kansas cotton at 95% squaring. Their conditions at 55% good to excellent, 31% fair, and 14% poor to very poor. And then Texas cotton, 74% is now at squaring with 34% in the good to excellent range. Oklahoma sorghum headed is at 33%, about 5% ahead of last year. Kansas is at 23%, and Texas sorghum headed is at 84%. That's our latest farm and ranch news. 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
1: 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And this news made it on X, brought to you by the Cattle Exchange of Canadian. Legendary steaks and Tex-Mex, a destination. The Cattle Exchange in the River City. From the Texas flyover, floodwater flowing into the region's reservoirs near Corpus Christi has pushed the city's projected water emergency back a full year. Choke Canyon Reservoir jumped from 7.9% to 24% capacity in a week with all their heavy rains. Two men accused of stealing info from 149 cards in a skimmer planted at the Lubbock Walmart are being held on bonds totaling $2.7 million. New high temperature records set yesterday in Amarillo at 105, Borger and Dalhart at 107. There was a KXDJ listener, though, early this morning between Dalhart and Eder, had a half inch in a surprise rain. Weather Channel forecast, hot, breezy, and dry all week. Low 100s.
2: We started the Oakwood unit at Twin Oaks Manor to serve the residents who have Alzheimer's dementia. 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
3: Twin Oaks Manor and the Oakwood unit in Booker, complete senior care that exceeds expectations.
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Well, let's strap in and get this plane a-moving. Welcome in. It's Pure American Country. Hi there, I'm Zach Bennett, carrying the torch for the great Bill Cody. I'm coming to you from the historic Acuff House Studio on the Grand Ole Opry Plaza, just steps away from country music's most iconic stage. Got a big show planned for you. Hellos and hometowns are ahead. Later on, we'll open up a time capsule to 30 years ago,

getting farther away by the minute. Jim Beavers and Jonathan Singleton wrote this one. Gary Allen and Mark Wright produced it, and it became one of Gary's biggest records of the 2000s. Gary Allen, Watching Airplanes, gets us started on Pure American Country.

and watching airplanes on Pure American Country. If you listen closely, you hear that the record has an arrangement as unsettled as the man inside it. The verses and chorus pull in different tonal directions, and that unusually forceful string section keeps the whole thing moving. That song climbed to number 2, earned an ACM nomination for Single Record of the Year. And since we started with airplanes, we might as well keep the transportation theme going and catch a train. Josh Turner wrote this next song after a vivid mental picture came to him while he was a student at Belmont University here in Nashville. He saw a dark train roaring through the night, inviting people aboard, and he understood it as a warning about temptation. The record never reached the country top 10, believe it or not. It peaked at number 13, but stayed on the chart for more than 30 weeks and became one of the songs most closely identified with Josh's career. Mark Wright and Frank Rogers produced it, and that deep opening note, it made country radio stop and listen to Long Black Train. Here's Josh Turner.

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1: That's a 1-2 punch to get us started right there. Planes, Trains, and not automobiles just yet. We might get there. Josh Turner, Gary Allen. We got Billy Currington coming up next. The song is not about cars, unfortunately. I should have picked one. I didn't realize until right now that I had a theme going there. Kelly Pickler, Josh Grayson on the way too. I'm Zach Bennett. You're locked into Pure American Country, and we're just getting started.
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5: 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Perryton Animal Control has collected and dispatched nearly 20 skunks since June, over a dozen here in July. One of them in my backyard yesterday morning. We appreciate Perryton Animal Control as the skunks have come on in looking for a drink, they say. One listener tells us that Bartlett's sells dedicated skunk traps, and the skunks cannot see out, so they don't spray. Those are available at Bartlett's. We received a video this morning of two skunks, early this morning about 4, in the Perryton Pizza Hut drive-thru. Hot, breezy, and dry all week. Low 100s.
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Pure American Country. I'm Zach Bennett doing my best Bill Cody impression. Songwriter Troy Jones was driving through Alabama one day, and he tried to boil life down to three things nobody could argue with. He landed on God, beer, and the unpredictable behavior of human beings. Bobby Braddock heard the phrase, added the tale of the eccentric millionaire, and Billy Currington knew he wanted the song before he'd even heard the full demo. And Billy was right to claim it. It became his third country number one. Here's People Are Crazy on Pure American Country.

0: was a big hit for Josh Grayson after, of course, he appeared on American Idol, finished fourth the season he was on, and he went back to finish his duty in the U.S. Marine Corps, came back to Nashville, and that's when he really got his music career going. That wound up being his only number one, but a cool distinction, he became the first American Idol competitor to reach number one on the country chart. And you think about some of the ones who have after, and the many times Carrie Underwood has done it since. But Josh still holds that distinction. Speaking of Idol alums, Kelly Pickler just before that with Red High Heels. Coming up next, your hellos and hometowns. We got Corey Kent and Co Wetzel's new one coming up. Stick around. More Pure American Country is next. I'm Zach Bennett.
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6: Cattle and corn finish higher, wheat and cotton lower. I'm Kerry Martin with a market update on the Texas Farm Bureau Radio Network. Cattle futures ending the day higher with August live cattle up 225, 227.47. The October up 340, closing at 222.17. Feeder cattle sharply higher with August up 482, closing at 343.07. September feeders up 530, 337.22. Corn closed higher, September up 6.75, 458.5. While December corn was up 6.5 to close at 480.5. September Kansas City wheat down 2.75, 726.25. Cotton lower on the December contract. It was down 35 points, ending the day at 80.53 cents. September West Texas crude down 333, 79.28 a barrel. I'm Kerry Martin on the Texas Farm Bureau Radio Network.
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0: All right, let's check the inbox. It's time for Hellos and Hometowns on Pure American Country. I'm Zach Bennett, carrying the torch for Bill Cody. You can text us or leave us a voicemail anytime. Same number for both, 615-669-6650. Again, that number, 615-669-6650. Hello to Mike in Tulsa, Oklahoma. We got Janice listening in Hattiesburg, Mississippi. And Casey is in Pueblo, Colorado. And Casey actually wanted to hear a song about Colorado. This one from Corey Kent and Co. Wetzel. Corey came up with the title for it, obviously a nod to John Denver, while riding a ski lift in Crested Butte, surrounded by scenery that was anything but low, as you might imagine Colorado to be. He brought the ironic phrase to Thomas Archer, Austin Goodloe, and Michael Tyler, and Austin found the track's pulse on an old parlor guitar. Co. Wetzel would come in later and record the second verse in a separate session. So Casey, out in Colorado, here they are, Corey and Co., and Rocky Mountain Low.

Kent Co-Wetzel, Rocky Mountain Low on Pure American Country. Hello to Brenda in Frederick, Maryland. Doug in Moline, Illinois, as our hellos and hometowns continue. And we got a request from Susan over in Johnson City, Tennessee, the Tri-Cities area. And by the way, you can join the map anytime with a text or voicemail to 615-669-6650. Susan wanted to hear from Mary Chapin Carpenter, and she picked the only Billboard Country number one of Mary Chapin's career. She wrote it herself, co-produced it with John Jennings, and the track also brought together Leroy Parnell on slide guitar, Benmont Tench on piano, and a familiar voice on background vocals, Trisha Yearwood. I actually just learned that producing the show this week. I never knew Trisha sang background on this song. It would later go on to win the Grammy for Best Female Country Vocal Performance. For Mary Chapin, not for Trisha. Susan, here's Shut Up and Kiss Me on Pure American Country.

0: One of the most iconic songs of its era, Jerry Reed, Eastbound and Down. That request going out to Doug and Moline. Hal Needham, the director of Smokey and the Bandit, said he needed a theme song for the movie, and Jerry, of course, being an actor in the movie, wrote that one almost overnight. Jerry later offered to polish it a little bit, but Hal Needham said, nope, I love it, don't change a thing about it. And that's what made it into the film. Coming up in just a bit, we're going to open that time capsule to 1996. Some George Strait, Dina Carter, and a look at what was happening well beyond country radio. I'm Zach Bennett, continuing the legacy that Bill Cody built here on Pure American Country.
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Well, let's set the dial for 1996. And before we get to two country number ones from that year, here's what else was happening around the world. The Nintendo 64 launched in North America, introducing video gamers to games including Super Mario 64. And I got one for Christmas that year. I was 15 years old. The Dallas Cowboys defeated the Pittsburgh Steelers 27-17 in Super Bowl 30. Larry Brown named the game's MVP. In the world of country music, George Strait was about to turn a line from Forrest Gump into yet another number one. The single spent 2 weeks at number one, while the album went on to win the CMA Award for Album of the Year. From our spotlight year 1996, George Strait and Blue Clear Skies.

That's Dina Carter, Strawberry Wine. Before that, George Strait, Blue Clear Sky, both from our spotlight year, 1996, on Pure American Country. I'm Zach Bennett, carrying the torch for the great Bill Cody, and I'm so glad you're here. Hour two is right around the corner. We'll kick it off with Tidal Twins from Reba McEntire and the band Perry. See if you can figure out the title before we get there. Plus, we'll have great country hits from Blake Shelton, Ashley McBride, Lainey Wilson, Luke Bryan, and more stories behind the songs. Hour two of Pure American Country is right around the corner. Don't go anywhere.

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2: And this News Minute on X brought to you by the Cattle Exchange of Canadian. Legendary steaks and Tex-Mex, a destination. The Cattle Exchange in the River City. From the Texas flyover, floodwater flowing into the region's reservoirs near Corpus Christi has pushed the city's projected water emergency back a full year. Choke Canyon Reservoir jumped from 7.9% to 24% capacity in a week with all their heavy rains. Two men accused of stealing info from 149 cards in a skimmer planted at the Lubbock Walmart are being held on bonds totaling $2.7 million. New high temperature records set yesterday in Amarillo at 105, Borger and Dalhart at 107. There was a KXDJ listener, though, early this morning between Dalhart and Eder, had a half inch in a surprise rain. Weather Channel forecast hot, breezy, and dry all week. Low 100s.
3: The D.C. swamp is hostile to American workers. Take Joe Biden's National Labor Relations Board, the NLRB. Biden used this group to give more money to his top allies, union leadership, putting political power over workers. Not anymore. Thanks to President Trump, it is a new day. Trump's NLRB will put workers first, restoring fairness and freedom in the workplace. Thank you, President Trump, for protecting workers all across America.
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7: News this hour at Town Hall. I'm Bob Agnew in Washington. Senator Lindsey Graham being eulogized today here in the nation's capital. His flag draped casket arrived today at the Capitol building, where the Republican served for more than 30 years as a lawmaker, first in the House, later in the Senate, Vice President J.D. Vance.
8: He was the kind of guy who would walk into the Senate, and when he walked into the Senate, this was a guy who couldn't have stood more than 5'6" or 5'7", but he'd swashbuckle in with his jacket open like he was 6'5". He had an attitude to him, and it's one of the reasons why Lindsey Graham was Lindsey Graham.
7: And Senate Majority Leader John Thune called Graham a towering figure.
9: He was serving as chair of the Budget Committee at the time of his death and was responsible for getting important tax relief legislation to the floor.
7: A funeral being held now at the Washington National Cathedral, President Trump among the speakers there. A new report that specific members of the first family are being targeted by Iran. That shows up in a new video. Here's correspondent Laura Winters.
10: First Lady Melania and son Barron Trump reportedly targeted by Iran in a disturbing new video encouraging their assassination. The New York Post publishing the details and frame grabs. It shows a picture of Melania in the presidential motorcade with the window down and pictures of high-end department stores like 6 Saks Fifth Avenue in New York City, where she is known to shop. There is a red Target over the store sign. Toward the end of the extremely disturbing video, Barron Trump is also threatened with the words, "This is just the beginning. Barron Trump, wait for us."
7: That's Laura Winters reporting. Cleaning up from a tornado in Wisconsin, Menasha, Wisconsin resident Kimberly Jones told WBAY-TV.
11: Sirens went off, and my daughter and I grabbed a cat, went in the basement, got really quiet, like our ears started to pop, almost like we're on an airplane or something, and it was intense.
7: Plenty of damage, but nobody was hurt or killed. More from townhall.com.
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Welcome back or welcome in if you're just joining us. It's hour two of Pure American Country. I'm Zach Bennett, doing my best to continue the legacy of our late host, Bill Cody. Well, we're going to start the hour with Tidal Twins, two country hits released 21 years apart that share the same title. Bobby Fischer, Charlie Black, and Austin Roberts wrote the first one. CeCe Chapman would record it first, but Reba McEntire would go on to make it part of her Rumor Has It album. Reba's performance took the song to number one in 1991. The first of our Tidal Twins, Reba and You Lie.

That's Reba McEntire, You Lie, the first half of our Title Twins pair this week on Pure American Country. Reba's record is built around a narrator who already knows the truth and is just waiting for the other person to admit it, and that title lands like a verdict. The band Perry's record with the same title came from another family act. It was written by Aaron Bryan and Clara Henningsen. Paul Worley produced it for the Perry's debut album. It followed If I Die Young to country radio and would become the group's second straight top 10, but it got stuck at number 2. Blake Shelton just wouldn't give up that number 1 spot with Honeybee at the same time. And though this song shares the title with the Reba song we just played, there's a much sharper streak of confrontation in Kimberly Perry's vocal. The band Perry with You Lie.

0: those are our title twins this week. Reba McEntire and the band Perry, each with songs called You Lie. I mentioned Blake Shelton. He's coming up next. Ashley McBride's on the way, too. And Lainey Wilson will join us as well. I'm Zach Bennett, carrying the torch for Bill Cody. And this is Pure American Country.
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4: And this News Minute on X brought to you by Lone Star Stockyards of Will Dorado, just west of Amarillo. Sale every Tuesday at 11. Lone Star Stockyards. The Hemphill County Underground Water Conservation District Board meets this evening at 5:30. They will consider action on the next steps for a City of Canadian export permit, review rules regarding waste, and have a budget work session. The City Council of Stratford meets this evening at 6. They'll discuss an agreement with the PRPC for a city manager search service, discuss the Texas Water Development Board financial assistance application, and discuss operations, procedures, and fees of the Stratford Recycle Center. They'll also hold a budget workshop. The Spearman PTO is selling sweet corn today as a fundraiser. They'll do it again tonight at the courthouse, 6 till 9. Hot, breezy, and dry all week. 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

I'm Zach Bennett, continuing the legacy of Bill Cody here on Pure American Country. Glad to have you along this week. Well, David Kent and Kirstie Manna wrote this next song, and it nearly belonged to somebody else. It was first pitched to Clay Walker, who heard it and said, thanks, but no thanks. Then it went to a young Oklahoman who would cut it as his debut single. His name? Blake Shelton. Bobby Braddock produced it, and then in a stroke of bad luck or bad timing or maybe a little of both, Blake's record label went out of business just after the song was released to radio. Not a good sign. Warner Brothers, however, picked up the song. They inherited it, and it went on to spend 5 weeks at number one. Blake Shelton's debut single, Austin.

25 years later, and that song still gets me every time. Blake Shelton and Austin on Pure American Country. At 5 week run at number one, tied the record at the time for the longest stay at the top by a debut single in the modern radio tracking era. Well, Ashley McBride wrote our next one with Nicolette Hayford and Shane McAnally, and instead of treating the subject like a confession, they wrote this song with blunt boundaries and almost contractual clarity. The song also became the opening chapter in a three-video story filmed around a roadside motel. Martha Devine and Hang In There Girl would later complete the revenge tale, turning three separate singles into one connected little country music movie. The record earned CMA nominations for both Song and Single of the Year and became another step in Ashley McBride's rise from acclaimed songwriter to major country voice. The song, One Night Standards on Pure American Country.

0: That's your reigning CMA Entertainer of the Year, Lainey Wilson. Things a man ought to know. Coming up next, your hellos and hometowns. And we'll start with the latest single from Luke Bryan as Pure American Country continues. Zach Bennett applying the lessons learned from the great Bill Cody.
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12: 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Hello to Angie in my old stomping grounds of Athens, Alabama. Great memories of that little town. Called it home for about 4.5 years. Ron's in Yakima, Washington, too. I've never been there. And we got a request from Matt down in Lakeland, Florida. Matt wanted to hear the new one from Luke Bryan. This was written by Josh Miller, Parker Welling, and Matt Dragstrom. Luke said he was looking for something fun and energetic that would come alive in his concert set. So he settled on this one, which leans into the kind of confident dance floor country Luke has always known how to sell. For you, Matt, Luke Bryan, Country, and She Knows It.

New music from Luke Bryan on Pure American Country. Hello to Teresa in Amarillo. Keith is in Findlay, Ohio. And we got a request from Laura in Danville, Kentucky. We mentioned Clay Walker a little earlier in the show. Well, Laura wanted to hear one from him. Steve Dorff and Eric Kaz wrote this one. It was the title track for Clay's third album, went all the way to number two in 1996, and it was held out of the top spot by a song we'll hear later in the show when we get to our Spotlight Year segment. I don't want to spoil it. We'll give you the backstory then. The album became Clay's third consecutive platinum, confirming that his early success was no fluke. Laura, here's Clay Walker, Hypnotize the Moon on Pure American Country.

0: all-time classic from a Hall of Famer, Tanya Tucker and Delta Dawn. That request goes out to Teresa in Amarillo. You know, Tanya was only 13 when her version became a top 10 in 1972. Alex Harvey wrote the song with Larry Collins, drawing on memories of his mother, a Mississippi Delta woman who often carried a suitcase as though she might leave at any minute. Helen Reddy would take the song to number one on the pop chart, but Tanya's recording came first and announced one of country's most fearless young voices. Well, your hellos and hometowns are welcome anytime. You can give us a call or leave us a text, 615-669-6650. Coming up in just a bit, our final stop in 1996 with music from Lone Star and Trisha Yearwood. I'm Zach Bennett. This is Pure American Country.
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8: Mexico and Canada trade update. I'm Jessica Dolmel with Washington Ag Watch on the Texas Farm Bureau Radio Network. The United States top trade official is hopeful for some movement on the U.S.-Mexico-Canada Agreement, or USMCA, this year. The U.S. Trade Representative's office on July 1st formally declined to renew USMCA in its current form, kicking off a review and negotiation process. USTR Jamison Greer recently gave the Senate Finance Committee an update on the review.
9: We're moving with all due speed on all of this. There are some issues in USMCA which take a longer time to address, issues that are quite important. Some of these are related to rules of origin. We want rules of origin in USMCA to be very strong to incentivize production in North America as opposed to other regions that have a lot of excess capacity or non-market practices. But it does take time to develop these. Similarly, I've heard from folks also in Congress about the need to strengthen labor and environment enforcement vis-a-vis Mexico. This can take time as well. That being said, I'm hopeful that before the end of the year, we can have at least options for President Trump and the leaders of Canada and or Mexico to consider potential interim arrangements or things that Canada can do on the one hand and Mexico can do on the other hand to strengthen enforcement, to improve their commitments toward us, and to make sure that we're managing all of the trade issues. I would love to have between now and the end of the year at least some arrangements, one with Canada, one with Mexico, and then some of these issues that are really important, like rules of origin. I know labor environment is important to a lot of folks here that take a little more time to have further discussion of that, including with Congress in the following year.
8: That was U.S. Trade Representative Jamison Greer. Despite the U.S. declining to renew USMCA July 1st, The country is still a part of the trilateral trade deal while the review process continues. For the Texas Farm Bureau Radio Network, I'm Jessica Domel.
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0: Well, one last spin through 1996 now, and before we get to our final stretch of music from that year, here's what else was happening in the world. Los Del Rio's Macarena spent 14 weeks at number one on the Billboard Hot 100, became an unavoidable dance at parties, ball games, and wedding receptions. President Bill Clinton signed the Telecommunications Act on February 8th, the first major overhaul of U.S. communications law in more than 60 years. The New York Yankees defeated the Atlanta Braves 4-2 in the World Series, winning 4 straight after losing the first 2 at Yankee Stadium. And as a Braves fan, this one still hurts me. Ted Kaczynski, known as the Unabomber, was arrested at his remote Montana cabin in April. And the Summer Olympics came to Atlanta, and Muhammad Ali created one of the game's defining moments when he lit the Olympic cauldron during the opening ceremony. And one of country's biggest breakthroughs of 1996 came from a Texas band whose first trip to number one lasted 3 weeks. Phil Barnhart, Sam Hogan, and Mark D. Sanders wrote the song. The commercial single was paired with the band's earlier hit, Tequila Talkin'. And this is the song I mentioned earlier that kept Clay Walker's Hypnotize the Moon at number two. From 1996, here's Lone Star and No News.

0: That is Trisha Yearwood. Believe me, baby, I lied. Before that, Lone Star and No News, both big hits from our spotlight year, 1996. Well, that wraps up this edition of Pure American Country. I'm Zach Bennett, proud to continue the legacy of the great Bill Cody, and thank you for making room for us today. And until next time, take care of yourself and always keep a great country song close by.
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4: And this News Minute on X brought to you by the Cattle Exchange of Canadian. Legendary steaks and Tex-Mex, a destination. How long's it been since you grabbed your honey and you took her to dinner at the Cattle Exchange? Well, that's been too long. 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The Cattle Exchange of Canadian is a destination. Perryton Animal Control has collected and dispatched nearly 20 skunks since June, over a dozen here in July. One of them in my backyard yesterday morning. We appreciate Perryton Animal Control as the skunks have come on in looking for a drink, they say. One listener tells us that Bartlett's sells dedicated skunk traps and the skunks cannot see out, so they don't spray. Those are available at Bartlett's. We received a video this morning of two skunks early this morning, about four, in the Perryton Pizza Hut drive-thru. Hot, breezy, and dry all week. Low 100s.
5: Many Perryton people have deep roots here. Grandparents moved in from Old Ochiltree and Gray, Oklahoma to establish Perryton in the early 1900s. 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If you're from here, you get it.
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7: 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According to the Hutchinson County Museum in Borger, ambitious new towns popped up like Johnson Grass to compete for the spoils during the early days. 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
8: News this hour from Town Hall. I'm Keith Peters in Washington. Washington paid tribute to one of its own, South Carolina Senator Lindsey Graham, today in memorial services both at the U.S. Capitol and at Washington's National Cathedral. President Trump says Graham was taken far too soon.
9: He was a man who gave America the full measure of his good and mighty heart until that heart itself just gave out. But even though Lindsey's life was cut short while he was still so full of vim and vigor, there can be no doubt that he lived absolutely to the fullest. He died doing the work he was born to do.
8: World leaders such as Israeli Prime Minister Benjamin Netanyahu and Ukrainian President Volodymyr Zelensky were also in attendance.
10: Graham died July 11th at age 71. He will be buried in his native South Carolina tomorrow. Russia has targeted the Ukrainian city of Sumy, smashing buildings and inflicting casualties.
11: Six people, including three children, were injured as a result of a Russian strike on Sumy, regional authorities say. The State Emergency Service of Ukraine adds Russia hit residential areas on the outskirts of the city with guided bombs and drones. Private houses and agricultural enterprises were damaged and destroyed in the strike. Ukraine's Air Force reports Russia fired 131 long-range strike drones at Ukraine overnight, 107 intercepted and jammed, while 16 more inflicted damages at nine locations. I'm Charles de Ledesma.
10: A mixed day on Wall Street with the Dow up by 537 points, the NASDAQ Composite Index dropping by 55, with the S&P 500 advancing by 15. More on these stories at townhall.com.
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4: Welcome to the Tuesday program. It is July the 28th. Well, some over in the Western Panhandle earlier this morning woke up with a little bit of rain, a pleasant surprise. Meteorologist Steve Hanna with the Weather Service in Amarillo joined me earlier this morning.
15: Well, pretty much it was just some monsoon moisture just rounding around the high pressure system and then pushing into the Western Panhandles. And I'll say it overperformed from what I was expecting. We got a bit more rain showers and thunderstorms than I was initially anticipating. So that is definitely nice. However, though, I guess not so silver lining is it didn't bring any relief from the heat. I've kept an eye on those areas for the temperatures, and the thunderstorm areas are actually the warmest overnight. So that might not help them out once we go into this day.
4: Did have pretty good rains up there, kind of north and west of Dumas. I didn't see it really get into Dumas. I hope I'm wrong about that. The radar images that I was watching, it was kind of more west of there, north and west. And then I did see here that it came down Dalhart to Hartley, just kind of that west of Dumas area. Pretty good rain. And for those that got a surprise, good for them. How about records yesterday?
15: Amarillo, we hit 105 yesterday. That beat our old record of 104 set in 95. Borger hit a blistering 107, which beat out 105 set in 2011. And good old Dalhart also hit 107. That beat their previous record of 105, also set in 2011. So overall, looks like we're going to be not quite as hot, but

0: know, that's producing a bit more clouds out there. Now, those are mostly up to our north, but if they could round down to us, maybe that could cut some of that heat off. That's kind of what we're hoping for, but doesn't look like it's most likely.
1: You guys have been talking about Monday being the hottest day of the stretch for several days, and you still see that as being the case. We are going to come down. Again, still over 100, so still brutal, but at least not 107, 108, correct?
0: That looks to be the case. It looks like overall we should be a little bit cooler today and maybe a bit cooler even than that if we get the cloud cover. Now, the hot areas like Palo Canyon and parts of the Canadian River Valley are probably still going to hit 110, so they're not going to notice some difference. But for a large part, the rest of the Panhandle should see a few degrees shaved off those highs.
1: And how much cooler prospectively by the weekend? Are you confident enough in that? Saturday, Sunday, we drop back into the 90s. I'm seeing overnight lows in the 60s. When we get to the weekend, we haven't been there in quite a while.
0: Overall, I will say the confidence is building.
1: There were a few out west that got an early morning surprise. We did have one listener between Dalhart and Eder earlier this morning, north of 281, that had a good half inch plus.
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7: 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Legendary steaks and Tex-Mex, a destination. How long's it been since you grabbed your honey and you took her to dinner at the Cattle Exchange? Well, that's been too long. Make it a date. The Cattle Exchange of Canadian is a destination. Perryton Animal Control has collected and dispatched nearly 20 skunks since June, over a dozen here in July. One of them in my backyard yesterday morning. We appreciate Perryton Animal Control as the skunks have come on in looking for a drink, they say. One listener tells us that Bartlett's sells dedicated skunk traps, and the skunks cannot see out, so they don't spray. Those are available at Bartlett's. We received a video this morning of two skunks early this morning, about 4, in the Perryton Pizza Hut drive-thru. Hot, breezy, and dry all week. Low 100s.
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Burn it down, Parker McCollum. Well, Ella Langley joked with fans in the front row wearing fake mustaches at a show recently. She playfully said, "We're not speaking to the ones wearing the mustaches. We're not speaking of those." Quickly became a viral moment from her show. Leaned into the bit. Of course, you know, Riley Green has a mustache, right? 98.3.

0: The newly married Miss Taylor Swift, her latest I Knew It, I Knew You. A stolen gas station dinosaur continues to be the viral trend that people are looking at overlooking the Yellowstone River that are loving. Someone stole this dinosaur from a gas station, placed it on a hillside overlooking the Yellowstone River, and has since gone viral. Objectively, it's hilarious.
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0: sure that we do not have all our ducks in a row. 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

0: Hate How You Look, that's Josh Ross. Man set the Guinness Book of World Records for time living in a human refrigerator. Guy in Japan did this.
1: Yeah,
0: I know. It's definitely a weird one. But you know what? Perfect time to do it is summer.
2: 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And this news minute on X brought to you by the Cattle Exchange of Canadian. Legendary steaks and Tex-Mex, a destination. The Cattle Exchange in the River City. From the Texas flyover, floodwater flowing into the region's reservoirs near Corpus Christi has pushed the city's projected water emergency back a full year. Choke Canyon Reservoir jumped from 7.9% to 24% capacity in a week with all their heavy rains. Two men accused of stealing info from 149 cards in a skimmer planted at the Lubbock Walmart are being held on bonds totaling $2.7 million. New high temperature records set yesterday in Amarillo at 105, Borger and Dalhart at 107. There was a KXDJ listener, though, early this morning between Dalhart and Eder, had a half inch in a surprise rain. Weather Channel forecast, hot, breezy, and dry all week. Low 100s.
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1: News this hour from Town Hall. I'm Keith Peters in Washington. South Carolina Senator Lindsey Graham was eulogized today in Washington by his colleagues in the Senate. Senate Majority Leader John Thune says Senator Lindsey Graham fought hard for causes he believed in.
2: Until my last breath, I will be fighting for this cause, he said. And he was. He was a fierce defender of Ukraine. He was a fierce defender of the unborn. And on the surface, these might seem like two completely separate issues. But it strikes me that in another way, they are both of a piece. In both cases, Lindsey Graham saw injustice, and he spoke up.
1: Ukrainian President Volodymyr Zelensky attended the services today along with Israeli Prime Minister Benjamin Netanyahu. Graham, who died July 11th in Washington at the age of 71, will be buried tomorrow in his native South Carolina. The issue of food insecurity continues making headlines throughout Central America. Guatemala has one of the world's highest rates of child malnutrition, with nearly half of children under five suffering from chronic hunger. That leaves mothers like Yolanda speaking to us through an interpreter with very few options to feed her kids.
3: Right now, they are hungry. They want food, and we don't have enough to get to that whole week. It made me feel sad. Sometimes I get in my room by myself and I cry. I wonder how can I make their life better in order to give them food. I don't want my sons and my daughters to suffer.
1: 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It was a mixed day on Wall Street, with the Dow up by 537 points, the Nasdaq dropping by 55, the S&P 500 advancing 15. More on these stories at townhall.com.
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5: Welcome to Tuesday. It is July 28th. I'm Chris Samples, 98.3 KXDJ News. Well, more record-setting heat this week. Dr. Randy Skaggs of the Animal Clinic in Perryton has advice for you animal owners.
6: Boy, it's incredible, and it seems to be so much worse on them than it is on us, just simply because we can control our environment. If we get too hot, we can go in, and these guys just can't, and they're totally dependent on their owners or farmers or ranchers to take care of them, and we just have to take extra steps. Of course, the biggest thing you worry about at this point is dehydration, and so water intake is critical. Whether it's cattle or pig, if we are in a barn situation, we've just got to create some airflow as well. So we give them plenty of water to drink. Airflow gets going and fans, and sometimes you can even put big mice bags or chunks in front of the fans to help cool the air as they come off of that. Other things, don't do it as much in large animals as we do in small animals, but you can put huge blocks of ice in there, if they're especially in a barn, in their water containers, and that kind of helps cool them down. And a lot of them like to try to munch and eat and play with those things, so that just simply kind of helps them as well. And again, if they're hairy and woolly, we try to get rid of that hair or do the best we can in the cattle world. And usually that's in the animal world, it's not a whole lot of contention like it is in the small animal world, but we just can't wear coats out in 100-degree heat, and especially if you're locked in a barn. shade, and it's hard to get a shade tree in the Texas panhandle, but any kind of shade or shelter to kind of help those guys get out of the raging heat, cool it down just a few degrees where they can hide in the shade, certainly helps.
5: We are going to have a little bit of breeze with this thing, and of course the winds kicked up a little bit more on Thursday, but we are looking at 10 to 20 winds. That breeze, is it as helpful as you might think? I mean, just like in the human world, much better than a dead calm heat?
6: Yeah, certainly it does help. Unfortunately, some of our animals, they don't, and it's evaporative cooling. With us, we sweat. The air movement kind of causes that, helps us cool down. Like dogs that don't sweat and things like that, it certainly helps, but not as much as it does with us. And that's when we've got to step in and do the things that we can do to keep them comfortable. Certainly with dogs and cats, we have a lot more control of their environment. We can give them shade. We can give them wet rags to lay on. We can put a towel in the freezer.

0: an ice cube or a chunk of ice for them to chew on will sure help. But we've got to do the other things. Long hair certainly needs to be taken care of, because you can imagine it's hot enough, but if you're wearing a parka out in the sun, it's just going to kill you even quicker. You've got to protect them. It's frustrating at this time of year because we often see just neglect from people that have them chained to a fence or chained to a tree that don't have a lot of shade or a lot of protection with, and they can't help control the things that they control, getting out of the heat if they can or direct sun. And then we got the nuts every year that at this time of year go out and take their animal out in the country and dump them because they don't want them anymore. And those things, it gets everybody angry, and I don't know really in the mind of people what they're thinking. I do think that if we could get some laws passed that if you're caught doing that, then we take you out in the middle of nowhere where you don't know.
1: Mm-hmm. Dr. Randy Skaggs of Perryton's Animal Clinic. We do have triple-digit heat continuing in the forecast the remainder of the week, but an improvement by the weekend. Chris Samples, KXDJ News.

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Boston, there is Stella Lefty. Well, Morgan Wallen just made history with his 21st number one single on Billboard's Country Airplay chart. Yes, puts him in rare company and further cements his dominance on country radio. The guy is, 21st number ones this early on in his career. Consider Jason Aldean's been doing this, way longer than he has, and Jason only has 30 plus number ones. Crazy. 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
5: 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The Perryton High School cheerleaders will hold a burger fundraiser on Friday, 11 till 2 at Wiggum Park. The Perryton Museum of the Plains will host an ice cream social on Saturday at 1. You'll learn to make homemade ice cream. They do ask that you RSVP. A hunter education course will be offered in Sherman County in Stratford at the Methodist Church on Saturday and on Sunday. District 87 State Representative Caroline Fairley will hold a town hall in Stratford next Monday evening on August the 3rd. The Weed Heart Wheat Conference coming up at the Expo in Perryton Thursday, August the 6th. Weather Channel forecast hot, breezy, and dry most all week. Mid-70s coming tonight. Low 100s again tomorrow.
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0: Alexander K., that's straight for the heart. Love to see the ladies in country radio doing really well. Ella Langley officially owns the longest running number one hit by a female artist this century. Choosin' Texas spent its 15th week number one on the Billboard Hot 100, breaking their previous longest run by a female artist in the 21st century. She is now alone at the very top.
1: 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Cattle and corn close mostly higher while wheat and cotton finish lower. I'm Kerry Martin with Closing Markets on the Texas Farm Bureau Radio Network. Cattle futures bounced back after big losses on Monday following news of the plan to reopen the Mexican border to livestock imports. That caused a big crash Monday. We bounced it back a bit on Tuesday. Live cattle finished higher with August up 225, 227.47. The October up 340, closing at 222.17. Feeder cattle mixed with the nearby contracts higher, the deferreds lower. August feeders up 482, 343.07. September feeders up 530, 337.22. Now, we mentioned that big crash in futures on Monday. That caused some packers to come in and try to buy a few cattle on the break. We sold a few out of Kansas at 228 live. Dress cattle in Nebraska selling at 360. But again, that's just a few to get things started. Right now, we're looking at bids in Kansas at 228 live, bids in Nebraska 228 live and 360 dressed. Boxed beef prices higher, choice up 291, 365.80. Select up 76 cents, 345.92. Corn closed higher after a big loss on Monday. September corn up 6 3/4, 458.5. December corn up 6.5, 480.5. The wheat complex mixed with hard wheat lower, soft wheat higher. September Kansas City wheat down 2 3/4, 726.25. September Chicago wheat up 2.5. It's 662.5. Cotton finished lower on the new crop December. It was down 35 points, closing at 80.53 cents. In the energy markets, August natural gas down 11, 265. September West Texas crude down 331, 79.30 a barrel. I'm Kerry Martin on the Texas Farm Bureau Radio Network.
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0: Michael Langley officially owns the longest running number one hit by a female artist this century. Choosin' Texas just spent its 15th week at number one on the Billboard Hot 100. Congratulations, Ella. She now stands alone at the top.
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11: How about the American energy producer? 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These people tend to find a way to make it happen and keep it affordable and available in great volumes to the American people. 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I know you agree.
14: Oh, absolutely. 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And we produce it more responsibly than anywhere else on the planet right here in the United States, especially in Texas. We've got to get rid of these overburdensome regulations to help bring the industry back and reduce costs for the industry, which will reduce costs for the consumer.
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Rod, Rod, Rod, George Burns, Luke Bryan. Well, Morgan Wallen says the I'm the Problem era is coming to an end. His album cycle wrapping up. He's hinting at new music on the way.

0: free to go with the flow. 98.3 KTJ. 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
1: And this News Minute on X brought to you by the Cattle Exchange in Canadian, where Chef Milton Cook has been added again with a new menu. How about the chicken or steak poblano bowl? Grilled fajita chicken or skirt steak strips atop a bowl of Spanish rice with fire-roasted peppers and onions, hickory-smoked bacon bits, aged cheddar jack cheese, and smothered in their famous poblano cream sauce and sour cream drizzle. The Cattle Exchange in Canadian, a destination. Perryton's First Bank Southwest will hold a retirement reception for Teresa Seward tomorrow, Wednesday 1 to 4. Teresa, happy retirement. The Perryton CDC will meet on Thursday morning at 9:30. Live music down at Hotel Turkey this weekend. On Friday, the Brazos Valley Boys. Saturday, Stephen Birkenfeld. Weather Channel forecast, hot, breezy, and very dry all week long. Mid-70s tonight, low 100s again tomorrow.
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5: El Nino and La Nina have the biggest impact on our weather here in the United States during the wintertime. In general, when we look across all El Nino years, going back to the 1950s, we see an El Nino pattern tends to bring wetter weather to the state of Texas. That includes the Panhandle and much of the Southwest from Arizona through the state of Texas. It also tends to be a little bit cooler in the wintertime, but that's not as strong of a signal. The stronger signal is wetter winter conditions. So when we look at the forecasts and the outlooks for El Nino, we do see a strong likelihood of a pretty substantial El Nino forming probably late summer, definitely by fall.
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1: News this hour from Town Hall. I'm Keith Peters in Washington. The nation heard tributes to the life of South Carolina Senator Lindsey Graham at memorials at both the U.S. Capitol and the National Cathedral of Washington today. Vice President J.D. Vance says that Senator Lindsey Graham was able to command respect from everyone around him.
2: He was the kind of guy who would walk into the Senate. And when he walked into the Senate, this was a guy who couldn't have stood more than 5'6" or 5'7", but he'd swashbuckle in with his jacket open like he was 6'5". He had an attitude to him, and it's one of the reasons why Lindsey Graham was Lindsey Graham.
1: Mourners included Ukrainian President Volodymyr Zelensky and Israeli Prime Minister Benjamin Netanyahu. Graham, who was 71, will be buried tomorrow in South Carolina. Johnson & Johnson is proposing a multi-billion dollar talc settlement and a Marathon legal fight.
3: Johnson & Johnson has agreed to pay $5.5 billion to tie up remaining lawsuits that claim its talc products caused ovarian cancer. The drug maker has been dealing with talc-related lawsuits for years. It says the settlement requires at least 95% of remaining claimants to participate. Johnson & Johnson will make an initial payment of up to $3 billion next year. It has no additional payments due until 2028. A U.S. bankruptcy judge denied a $9 billion settlement proposed by company's subsidiary Red River Talc last year. It would have been one of the biggest mass tort settlements in history. I'm Mike Hemp.
1: A teenager who killed two students and two teachers in a shooting at Appalachian High School in Georgia has been sentenced to serve life in prison without the possibility of parole. 16-year-old Colt Gray had pleaded guilty Friday to charges including murder. On Wall Street, the Dow by 537 points. More at townhall.com.
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5: Welcome to Tuesday, July the 28th. I'm Chris Samples, 98.3 KXDJ News. In our community focus segment this half hour, as the drought lingers and the heat rages, Dumas and Guymon continue to enforce water use restrictions. Dumas City Manager Mark Hall says, however, like Guymon, they are on the way to upgrading their city's water supply as well.
6: What we've done, spent the last year, and we've got some great things that are happening, is we have a new 500,000-gallon tank, and it's going to be coming online next week. We've been working on this all year. To solve this problem, it is roughly 26 feet tall tank. It is one of those that, like I said, we monitor these as levels go down. That's created. What is happening, and I think everybody's probably got online, the Ogallala Aquifer is where we get our water from. Some research shows that anywhere from 256 feet to 300 feet, the aquifer is dropped. And what happens during drought, it can't replenish itself.
5: Right, right.
6: So what our wells do, really our theory is our wells pump air instead of water. As this, and you can especially with the drought, but then this is the growing season, and irrigation is full blast. So it's just kind of a perfect storm. We had this happen last year. Now, we were only in stage four for 5 days last year. And then all of a sudden, it came back. We went in on July 8th. We're seeing numbers come up, but we have some good news, and that's for Dumas, is that we are bringing back the storage tank. It was decommissioned in 2017. We have repaired and worked on this all year to bring that back to life. And then when you do that, you go through TECQ to make sure that the water is going to be contained inside, is safe for drinking water. And so we've been doing that, and time is not in our favor, but we're very close. When we bring that on, it'll also be brought on with three wells. They were decommissioned also. We brought those back, and that will be 750,000 gallons per day. The city uses 1,620,000,000 gallons of water a year. It averages out to 4.4 million gallons per day.

0: winner, we could very well go a little below 2 million.
1: That is Dumas City Manager Mark Hall. And in addition to the drought and those natural challenges that we're all having, Dumas is one of the rare panhandle cities that's actually growing. Their population at 15,000 and growing. New wells and storage, hopefully very soon. And things looking up on the water picture, he says, in Dumas. Chris Samples, KXDJ News.

0: Are you feeling country all over? Well, you better be. Otherwise, we're not doing our job.
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0: Jelly Roll, hands up. That is his latest. 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
4: 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The Perryton High School cheerleaders will hold a burger fundraiser on Friday, 11 till 2 at Wiggum Park. The Perryton Museum of the Plains will host an ice cream social on Saturday at 1. You'll learn to make homemade ice cream. They do ask that you RSVP. A hunter education course will be offered in Sherman County and Stratford at the Methodist Church on Saturday and on Sunday. District 87, State Representative Caroline Fairley will hold a town hall in Stratford next Monday evening on August the 3rd. The Weed Heart Wheat Conference coming up at the Expo in Perryton Thursday, August the 6th. Weather Channel forecast hot, breezy, and dry most all week. Mid-70s coming tonight. Low 100s again tomorrow. So what do I think you'll enjoy most about staying at KXDJ Riverside 1 in Red River? 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
8: 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So just like the Amarillo area with all the data centers coming in because we have an abundant supply of natural gas, we've also seen the same thing up in the Wyoming area as well with the AI data centers starting to come in. And of course, as those come in, the demand for natural gas is going to continue to go up. So the goal is, of course, as these operators are out there, they're going to get pushed to, of course, produce more natural gas from their side because now they're going to have an outlet for them with these data centers. So it should be really good. across the industry, across the United States, where the data centers are coming in. It should be beneficial for the natural gas industry.
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0: Tucson too late. That is Jordan Davis. Well, if a polar bear and a grizzly bear ever mate, they'd have an offspring called a pizzly bear. This is according to North American Nature, so it's actually a real thing. Who knew?
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2: 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I'm Carly Davenport on the Radio Oklahoma Ag Network. 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
2: Although fear and worry struck the livestock complex Monday, that no longer seems to be the case as the contracts are all rallying into Tuesday's noon hour. Bids are on the table in Nebraska and Kansas, but no new trade has developed. Following Monday's weaker close, traders seem to have shaken the worry and concern over the border reopening to Mexican cattle imports on August 24th and are back to rallying. Following Monday's light trade, no more sales have been confirmed and asking prices remain elusive. But with the back and forth nature of the board this week, it's anyone's guess when trade will fully get underway and what the week's weighted average trend will be. The feeder cattle contracts are also rallying into Tuesday's noon hour, again following lead of the live cattle futures. Today, though, the market is seeing the biggest daily gains in its nearby contracts, up to $3 to $6 higher, while the deferred contracts are rallying close to $1. This is likely due to the fact that when increased supplies come from Mexico, it will impact in the later months. Boxed beef prices are higher, Choice is up $2.91 at $3.65.80, and Select is up 70 cents at $3.45.92, with a movement of 61 loads. With the help of strong consumer demand, the lean hog contracts are also rallying into Tuesday's noon hour. The uptick of recent consumer demand has been driving the force, allowing the lean hog contracts to trade higher in recent weeks. As long as that support remains steady, the contracts will likely continue to move higher. Corn futures are 7 to 8 cents higher at midday Tuesday. Soybean futures are 3 to 4 cents higher, and wheat futures are flat to 3 cents higher. That's a wrap of your afternoon news and markets. I'm Carly Davenport for the Oklahoma Farm Report.
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0: Zach Top, South of Sanity. Well, Ella Langley joked with fans in the front row wearing fake mustaches at a recent concert, saying, "We're not going to speak of those." She laughed. Viral moment. Of course, Riley Green happens to have a mustache, too.
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9: 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But boy, they have just the same problems we have. I spoke with an allergy clinic in Tulsa. She said, "Man, you see more cases than I do." And just because we're in an area we're so dry, the wind's blowing from Mexico one day and Canada the next, and we've got every crop that there is grown pretty much in a 50-mile area. So we're just in a haven for allergies.
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10: In the Garden of Eden, Adam sinned. Then he hid. And God called, "Adam, where are you?" Remember the game Hide and Seek? Mark Roberts, our director at Laity Lodge, hears echoes of that game in God's call. 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They have everything to do with what we don't know. 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

0: 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You add the rootin' and tootin', the caterwauling, and the yeehaws.
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0: All My Exes, it's Lauren Elena. Well, Ella Langley now officially has the longest running number one hit by a female artist this century. That's any genre. Choosin' Texas just spent its 15th week at number one on the Billboard Hot 100, breaking previous records for longest run at the top by a female. So she is literally alone at the top. Of course, Ella is on Morgan Wallen's Still the Problem tour, which he has recently said that the I'm the Problem album cycle is kind of wrapping up. He's hinting at new music coming out very soon, and we're sending those guys well wishes because Morgan sprained his ankle this past weekend in Michigan. Looked real bad. Hopefully he's going to be okay. What will make him okay is the fact that his tour is set to bring in over $500 million in revenue. Wow.
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2: And this News Minute on X brought to you by the Cattle Exchange in Canadian, where Chef Milton Cook has been added again with a new menu. How about the chicken or steak poblano bowl? Grilled fajita chicken or skirt steak strips atop a bowl of Spanish rice with fire roasted peppers and onions, hickory smoked bacon bits, aged cheddar jack cheese, and smothered in their famous poblano cream sauce and sour cream drizzle. The Cattle Exchange in Canadian, a destination. Perryton's First Bank Southwest will hold a retirement reception for Teresa Seward tomorrow, Wednesday 1 to 4. Teresa, happy retirement. The Perryton CDC will meet on Thursday morning at 9:30. Live music down at Hotel Turkey this weekend. On Friday, the Brazos Valley Boys. Saturday, Stephen Birkenfeld. Weather Channel forecast, hot, breezy, and very dry all week long. Mid-70s tonight, low 100s again tomorrow.
3: 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That's why Twin Oaks Manor and the Oakwood Unit in Booker were created. 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